0: national things.
1: I'm sure they're proud of you, man. That's awesome. And they get a chance to see you play, I hope.
0: Uh-huh.
1: Good, because you're playing great. That was fun, Coach, when he came on that corner blitz this past weekend and got there. That was a great moment in the stadium.
2: Yeah, that was a big time play. You know, third down, we actually caught that same call versus Iowa, but it ended up being a timeout, so we never actually got a chance to run it. We thought it would have been good then. To Coach Bobby did a great job calling that at a timely moment. And I don't know if you watched the tape, but if Keon misses that tackle, the quarterback is running. You know,
1: saw what he can do running.
2: Yeah, we saw what he can do running. You know, so that was a big time play at that point of the game to get us off the field on third down. Yeah. The stadium was awesome. Maybe erupted after that stop. So that was a big time play that Keon made.
1: So when the call came in, Keon, tell me about what you're thinking. What's going through your mind as you know that you gotta get there because that is a fast quarterback you're trying to chase down.
0: The only thing that was going through my mind was Coach Bates telling me in the Friday meeting, we gotta time it up. So I was just focused on timing it. I knew if I hit it right, I'll make the play. I just had to make sure I got there on time.
1: That quarterback is something, isn't he? But he is hard to chase down. I mean, and you guys have faced – I got to say, you've faced some unbelievable quarterback running back combinations here the last 2 weeks, and you're going to see another one this week at BYU. But I guess, Keon, that's half the fun of coming to play in the Big 12, right? You want those challenges,
0: yeah,
1: right?
0: Yeah, definitely.
1: Tell me about, you know, when you're facing a quarterback with speed like that. Now, this week will be a little different. Bear Bachmeyer, he's going to run through you instead of trying to run around you. But what's it like when you're trying to chase down quarterbacks that have that much speed?
0: You know, you got to take good angles because they're always going to look to cut back and extend the play. And then you got to deal with it when you're in coverage as well. When they're scrambling to extend the play, you got to stay in coverage. And they might run a post, but it turns into a post corner because the quarterback is scrambling. So It's a lot of things that you got to deal with when you're playing a scrambling fast quarterback.
1: Well, Coach, I asked Keon about his transition names. How about for you? How's the new job working out for you?
2: It's been awesome. It's been amazing from just the location. Obviously, I'm a Midwest kid. I grew up in the suburb of Chicago. Being close to family has been huge. They've been able to come out and watch me coach. You know, so that's been pretty amazing. The people here have been awesome, and we felt that right when we got here. It's been an amazing transition. My family got all in and moved in. I believe that was early July. Okay. So when they came in and made the full transition, my daughters love the schools that they're in. Everything has been really great so far.
1: Ken, what's it like getting to play for this guy? Tell me about Coach Banks a little bit and his personality.
0: Man, Coach Banks is a great guy. Like, you know, we'll take care of business, but we're also able to have fun with it. It's not always just strictly business. And the thing I love about Coach Banks is his urgency to make us get better. Like, he'll always give you your credit when credit is due. You'll make a good play, but he'll always tell you, like, what you could have done better and what you need to get better at. And that's big for me because I feel like I'm just scratching the surface as far as my potential as a player.
1: You know, and when Ryan Harklow does our sideline reporting, really good player here under Dan McCarney, first time he came to one of your practices, the first thing he said was, "Ooh, that number one's a player." I could tell. Coach, was that what you saw when you looked at tape and you saw what Keon had done at other stops?
2: 100%. The things that stood out when you watched his tape was he has great length. Great levers in terms of being able to get his hands on guys at the line of scrimmage. He's got really good speed. He was, you know, obviously to play our position, you got to be able to run and cover guys vertically down the field. But you saw the competitiveness and the physicality that I like from our corners. You saw all that stuff show up on tape, you know, when we were in the evaluation process of trying to get guys in. Those jumped off the tape right away when you watched Keon's tape.
1: You were seeing the same things Hark was seeing, for sure. Right, we're visiting with Keon Washington and Mike Banks, and we're going to come back with more of the Cyclone Coaches Corner, fueled by Chevron, after these messages on the Cyclone Network from Learfield.
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8: 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And we're visiting with Mike Banks, Iowa State's cornerbacks coach, and also with corner Keon Washington, coming off a really good game against West Virginia. It's time now for the Producers Livestock Touchdown Report, brought to you by Producers Livestock. The Cyclones have scored 21 touchdowns this season. Each one is worth $300 to the Iowa Future Farmers of America, courtesy of Producers Livestock. So that's $6,300 so far in the season. Keon, tell me what it was like to experience Jack Trice Stadium this past Saturday, because you've experienced it a couple times, but to see it like in all its glory like it was on Saturday, how much fun was that for you as a player?
9: It was amazing coming from a MAC school, playing on a MAC action week. Sometimes we were playing on Tuesdays in front of maybe 1,000, 2,000 people. It was like, it hit me like, it was like third quarter when they started going on their run, and I was just sitting down with the fellas. I was just like, guys, this is what we all like dreamed of. Yeah. We're playing in a shootout, packed out crowd. Like, I just sat down and took it all in. Like, it was amazing.
8: So how do you kind of channel that to make sure you turn that into a positive? When you got all that emotion and all that excitement running through you, how do you make sure you, you know, still focus on the task at hand?
9: I just being around a group of guys, like, that just always reminds you the main thing is the main thing, and that's just to win games. So, right. Like, sometimes you'll get caught up in the heat of the moment, but we just do a great job of just resetting and playing the next play and just keeping the main thing the main thing.
8: I want to ask you guys about your room, and Coach Banks, you got to love having David Coffey as kind of the leader of that group. Really amazing young man, David Coffey.
10: Yeah, 100%. One of the greatest honors in sports is to be voted and named a captain, and yeah, that's by his peers. So right, that just shows you what his teammates think about him, you know. And that's, he does everything the right way, on and off the field. Another really good kid, awesome player. Just great to have him in the room. Glad he stayed and came back and trusted us.
8: He's still a pretty young guy, too. Yeah. That's what's so exciting. And Keon, tell me how much you look up to David and appreciate kind of him leading that room.
9: I look up to David like a lot, just from coming from a smaller school, having to learn like the ins and the outs of just being here and how we're doing things here.

0: at this level and just the competitive edge within the room, I would say, like, you know, it might be days during camp where my footwork's off, but David's footwork is on point. I'm like, I got to pick it up. Like, yeah. He's setting the standard for the room, and I think that has taken our room to another level, and we still got so much further to go.
1: Yeah, that's what it's all about right there. And that was a pick, by the way, don't you think?
0: Yeah.
1: Come on now. you upset, coach?
2: Oh, man. You know what? I tell these guys all the time, dropped interceptions, especially in critical situations, 2-minute red zone, those usually end up as touchdowns for the opposing team.
1: Yeah.
2: You know,
1: yeah.
2: So when we get opportunity to close and seal the game, we got to maximize those opportunities. I thought it was interception,
1: yeah.
2: But you know, you can't do anything. The refs overturned it, and it is what it is. But I would like for us to make that a little cleaner so that when it does go to review, there's no question next time.
1: Well, the good news is a couple plays later, Seth Johnson
2: scooped the fumble. Yeah.
1: Obviously, Brody did a great job forcing that, punching that ball out. And boy, you guys must be coached to do that, Keon, because that's 5 forced fumbles that you guys have recovered this year. Is that a big emphasis in practice for you guys?
0: Yeah, we got a takeaway circuit. We're always trying to find a way to get the offense back the ball and take the ball away. That's the name of the game, create takeaways.
1: Tell me about Seth, because, man, that's a guy who you can put anywhere, coach. I mean, he's played safety, he's played true corner, he's played nickel. That has got to be a real blessing as a coach to have somebody with that kind of versatility.
2: Yeah, 100%. And the reason why he's able to do so much is because he can pick up the game and pick up what you're trying to accomplish really, really quickly. He understands the concepts, the ins and outs of what you're trying to get accomplished. So with him having that knowledge, that allows us to move him around at different spots. You know, and we got to do, you know, as coaches, we always go back and we evaluate, like, make sure because he is so smart, Seth can handle it. You know, we don't want him to play slow.
1: You know,
2: we want him to continue to play fast. So at times, you know, we got to wheel back on some things that we're doing just so we make sure, you know, that he continues to play fast.
1: Keon, what's it like playing by Seth? I imagine that's fun to have that guy lined up next to you in the slot.
0: Yeah, it's amazing knowing, like, when you're next to a guy who always knows what he's doing, you don't have to second guess him, and just knowing that he's going to make a play some point throughout the game, it's amazing.
1: I want to ask you guys about Benny Ngoy too, because obviously that interception he made game one is still maybe the highlight of the year in college football. But although Aiden Flohr might have an argument after this past weekend, but man, we know the potential's there with Benny. We've seen it, and now we're starting to see it more and more come out on the field. That's just really fun to see.
2: Yeah, 100%. That interception was amazing. I asked them today, what did your family think about that when they saw you on SportsCenter the next day? You know, but just to see him the next week versus Iowa, he had another really good game. You know, it didn't have quite the flash play, but he played a really solid football game that day. Got banged up a little bit, so you didn't see him for a couple weeks. Maybe not as much as we were accustomed to seeing him the first 2 weeks, but he's getting back into the swing of things and feeling more and more like himself. So to have him back and getting healthy is going to be a plus for the room.
1: Well, you mentioned earlier that, you know, Keon is a longer corner, taller, and obviously Benny's that too. So is David Coffey. Keon, how do you take advantage of that? It's one thing to have length, but to be able to make sure you use it to your advantage out on the field, how do you go about that?
0: You just got to be able to, like, have switch-ups within your technique. I feel like if you're a longer corner, receivers are going to expect you to try to get hands-on, so they're always going to have a counter to that. You got to learn how to have a counter to their counter, have a move in your back pocket to where if they're expecting your main goal, your main move to shoot your hands, you got to be able to still incorporate your hands just different ways.
1: Yeah, and technique is such a big part of things, isn't it, coach? I mean, it's one thing to have the athletic ability. All these guys do. The way you separate yourself is probably that technique.
2: The way you separate yourself is a technique. And when things get really tough, when you've played 50, 60 snaps in a ball game where maybe you aren't as twitchy and explosive as you were play one, the things that you resort back to is your technique. And once that goes, it doesn't matter, like you say, what athletic ability you have. You don't want to just rely on that. You want to rely on technique plus that athleticism. And then now we're talking about a really good ball player.
1: Yeah, and it's one thing to be able to cover. It's another thing you've got to be able to tackle too, especially in the system. And Keon, tell me about that responsibility, how important that is to you to make sure that you do that technique right and get guys to the ground.
0: So like in high school,

0: school, I didn't play corner. I played spur, so I was like already in the box. So I'm used to tackling. So just tackling, getting guys on the ground, it's just natural. You just gotta get the ball down, get up, play the next play.
1: Well, Coach, I know that none of the defensive staff is satisfied with the tackling the last couple of weeks, and it was really, really good the first 3 weeks. Do you feel like you'll be able to get that corner turned and get back to that?
2: Yeah, it's like anything. You got to continue to practice it, and you'll start to get the results that you want. The biggest thing is when you watch the tape, our angles. So once we start to correct and fix our angles, which we're doing that every single day, the approach to the tackle is probably more important than the actual getting the guy to the ground. If you are wrong in your approach, you're not even giving yourself a chance to get the ball carrier on the ground. So we did a circuit today where it's just focused on driving the near hip. Everybody's taking the correct angles to the ball, going to where the ball carrier is, not to where he's going to be, so we don't allow it to cut back across our face. That's how we're missing a lot of our tackles right now. It's not a 1-2 or a lack of 1-2 type of deal. We're not taking great angles.
1: Gotcha. Makes sense. So, guys, I know that you probably, I know you do, you consider that cornerback's room a family. Obviously, going through something like we saw with Jaheim, to see the way that the team responded to that was so emotional and amazing. And then it sounds like Jaheim's doing better and better. Give us a little update on him.
2: Jaheim is doing awesome right now. He was back full swing of practice and everything today, this week. So, yeah, we're expecting big things coming back from him. And it was amazing. His mom came the day after, and she was just in tears and so appreciative of the way that our medical staff, our coaching staff, all took care and rallied our team, rallied around Jaheim after that scary incident.
1: Yeah, it's never any fun, Keon, when one of your brothers goes down like that. But I was so amazed with the way you guys responded in that moment. That can't be easy to do.
0: Yeah, it definitely wasn't easy, but we just looked at it like, what would Jaheim want us to do? So we went out there and finished and won the game for him. And then the first thing after the game, everybody showered, and we headed straight to the hospital to see our brother.
1: Love it. Love it. All right, tell me about the young guys in that room. Because, I'm liking what I'm seeing to Cotton already. I know that Trillian Sorrell is another young guy that you guys got to be excited about.
2: Yeah, I like the youth in the room. You mentioned two guys. We brought them over with from our old spot. We know a lot about what those guys have to offer. You know, I'm looking forward to what they can do for us in the near future, getting them a role on special teams to get them a little taste of what it's going to be like, to play in big-time ball games. And then also, we have two other freshmen in the room. We have Amari Barnes, who's doing a great job. More so on the service squad for us right now, but we get raving reviews from the offensive staff about how much effort and how well he's doing to get our offense prepared for their games. And then you also have Torrance Sanders, who's doing a good job as well. So I like the youth that we have in that room, and I think it could be a special group.
1: So, Ken, when do you ever think, as you're dealing with the young guys that are new into the program, and now you're one of the older guys, do you think back to, hey, when I was one of the young guys, some guys took me under their wing and helped me along? How much do you take seriously that responsibility of saying, hey, I gotta help these guys along?
0: I take that seriously because when I was a young guy, I looked up to the older guys in the room. I did what they did. I did what I thought they was doing was right. So I just feel like us showing them the standard will help them grow, just as far as if the older guys, example, David, what David's doing, everybody looks up to David. So if David's doing the right thing, that's not going to do nothing but tremble down the room, and everybody's going to know the standard, and that's not going to do nothing but raise the floor in the room.
1: You guys play a lot of zone, but you also play a lot of man. And there's a lot of times you're getting put out there on that island. As a corner, how much do you love that challenge of just, especially in the Big 12? I mean, where there's really good receivers all over the league, there's really good quarterbacks in this league. How much do you enjoy that challenge, Keanu, saying, okay, I got this?
0: We embrace it. We embrace the fact that Coach Bobbitt feels comfortable to call man and let us go out there and win our one-on-ones. That just shows us how much trust he has within us. So we embrace it. We love it.
1: What are the biggest challenges of playing man, Coach?
2: You got to play with good eyes. That's a hard thing to drill, but you got to play and focus with great eyes. You lose your eyes. It happened to Seth. We got the same route three times in the game already. Like, oh, I'm going to go jump this one. I know what route it is. We're staring at the quarterback, and then now it's the out and up. Seth can cover that route 10 times out of 10. But that one time where you don't take your eyes to your man, you take him to the quarterback, now that's when the explosive plays happen. So just to continue to drill and overemphasize playing with great eyes is probably the hardest thing to do in man. And along with that is once the ball gets in the vertical parts of the field, playing clean without penalties.
1: One thing I love about Coach Rogers is that he says, hey, we take it seriously. We ask a lot of our guys. There's no question about that. But we also want it to be fun. Yeah. And, Ken, tell me a little bit about that. Like, what? How do you find that balance between, man, we're going to make sure we're having fun, but we're also going to make sure we're doing our job?
0: We find a balance within it. Like I said, with Coach Banks in the meeting room, you know, you get your seriousness out of the way, and then you have time for your jokes. But we find, like, we have fun doing football. Like, this is fun to us. It's not always serious. You're supposed to have fun doing it. That's how you play freely and play your best.
1: See, I love that because that tells me you love the game, right, Coach? And when you're out recruiting, I'm sure the first thing you're looking for, find me some guys that love the game and can't get enough of being in that room and being a part of it.
2: 100%. It's an ultimate kids game. Yeah. At the end of the day, we used to play. I remember what game was the last home game, not West Virginia, the one before, where it was raining. And you saw the little kids sliding down the mud hill. Yeah. That's what I remember playing the game as a young kid in the mud, just having fun, enjoying the game. That's what it's no different in college. So once you lose that, what is this all worth?
1: I couldn't agree with you guys more. I appreciate both of you taking the time. Awesome to visit with you. Appreciate you, Keon. Thank you. And Keon Washington and Mike Banks, our guests. We're going to have Jimmy Rogers along next, and we'll come back with more of the Cyclone Coaches Corner, fueled by Chevron, after these messages on the Cyclone Network from Learfield.
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1: 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And visiting now with Jimmy Rogers, our thanks to Keon Washington and Mike Banks, and also to Derek St. John from the Cyclone Wrestling Program, joining us in the first half hour of the program. But Coach, really enjoyed visiting with Keon and Mike, and you've had Mike with you for a while, and tell me about him first, because obviously he's a really integral part of your staff.
11: Yeah, he's been huge for us. Had the opportunity a couple years ago to hire Mike. Was really looking for a guy that really understood football from a schematical standpoint, but in just my experience, I think the best coaches are the ones that can build relationships and can go out and recruit and find and develop players. And Mike's been that for us. Comes, like, his family, his wife, his kids, like, awesome. It's like a natural fit for us. The one compliment I give Mike is, like, Mike kind of sees it how I see it, real black and white with the players. And when you ask Mike questions, he doesn't get defensive or protect his players. They're either wrong or right, and holds them to that standard. And he's been a great asset along the way. I've learned quite a bit from Mike. He actually, on game day, he does our personneling. So he's been spot on with that, and has just kind of been a light in that cornerback room for us.
1: Well, and obviously Keon's a great addition to your program, too. We're really seeing him start to come on the last couple of weeks. And, man, I remember I was telling him the first practice that Ryan Harklaw, our sideline reporter, who used to play here, was a great player here. First practice of years he came to, the first thing he said was, "That number one right there, that guy's a player." Yeah, I could just tell.
11: He plays with great energy. He's fun to be around. He's finally healthy because, like, he had – in the spring he was healthy, and then this fall he's kind of battled some injuries and some hamstring stuff, and then he hurt his shoulder, and, you know, getting back for the Bowling Green game was awesome, and then obviously he's been a key contributor since then, so – he's doing a really good job, really competitive kid. Enjoy being around him just because that whole group is just fun to be around. They all talk trash to each other, and he's been awesome.
1: You made a great play on Saturday with that corner blitz, and obviously that was a well-timed call from Coach Bobbitt too, but you got to get there because with that quarterback, if you don't, it could backfire in a hurry.
11: Yeah, I thought he played well, and for the most part yeah, he's a guy that has stood out really well along the way in just coverage. Long, athletic, can bend and redirect, and obviously had a great career or start at Bowling Green, and we're looking forward to having him for the next couple.
1: So as I was going back and kind of rewatching the game a little bit, a guy that just jumped off the page at me, and did during the game too, but you have an appreciation for it when you watch that tape and just focus on him, is A.J. Peterson. That guy, man, you talk about a guy who's willing to put his nose in there. You got to love having him on your football team.
11: Yeah, I mean, he's just like a tough physical pit bull. I don't love his stance.
1: The four-point. That's his idea.
11: When I first saw it, I was like, is he always like that? Like, it's like he can't see because the neck roll, so he's got a 4-point so he can get low enough to pick up his head. I'm like, what is that? Yeah, but he's a guy that's a kind of just a key piece of just the culture. He's a guy that works extremely hard. You know, one of the few guys that, you know, in the summer he's training and he's going to work. And then he's coming back and he's a part of the other team events. So he never complains, always works hard, has kind of carved his niche. I think this system probably fits him a little bit better just because we use the fullback position. And then he's a guy that locks in and tries to make an impact on special teams.
1: Well, he was a big part of so many of Aiden Flores' great runs on Saturday, and he's part of a great family.
11: You should tell him the next time you see him, just move a little faster.
1: Get out of that four-point stance. But I love that family. That, you know, his dad played here, his two brothers played here. I mean, that's special when you've got four guys in one family that can sit around the dinner table and talk about their career as Cyclones.
11: Yeah, they had the opportunity to meet his dad. His dad has been to many things. But, yeah, like I said, AJ's been a light. He knows the history of this place as good as anybody. And he's carved a niche in this system. And he's a guy that we can trust to go out and be physical and play with great effort.
1: How did DeAndre Carter do in his first start?
11: Yeah, I thought He did a lot of really good things. You know, Dre is the lightest probably he's been in his college career because he started off really, really heavy. He's still got some mobility things to work through. But overall, he's a big, powerful player that you can run behind, and he's naturally going to move you because he's 340 pounds. And so I know that's crazy to say that's the lightest he's been, but that is the lightest he's been. In the offseason, he worked really hard in losing weight, so I'm proud of that effort. And he's been a guy that initially, had we had started the season, he could have been in the starting lineup. He had the knee that kind of set him back and was battling through that. The one thing I would say about Dre is no matter how hard something is, he will find a way to finish it. And it doesn't look easy when he does it because he's a big man, but he finishes and he's got toughness to him and he's willing to work hard and sacrifice for his teammates.
1: Let's focus on that offensive line for a minute, because Braden Smith is a guy who started out playing defensive line in his career, then played guard. Now he's in his first year as a center.
11: This whole team's like that. Man.
1: Well, that's true. I could go right down the line. I could go right down the line. But centers, that's a unique challenge because of all the responsibility that comes with it. How's he done with that transition?
11: Well, this is the first time he's done that too, right? So
1: yeah.
11: I mean, there's challenges, but you're smart. You know, he lacks the natural length that you'd want maybe at a guard or a tackle position, and he's not the tallest, but he's extremely tough. And I think when you're tough and you love football, have a high football IQ, and you're willing to work and learn, good things happen to you. And I think for us, he's really anchored that center spot really since he's gotten here and kind of taking control of it, and Jalen trusts him and the quarterbacks trust him. So he's been pivotal to us. We just got to keep him healthy. He's got some bad knees, but like I saw him a couple of weeks ago, as how you feeling? He's like, yeah, I think my knee's got 3 years left, 3 years and 2 days left in it, but I'm going to give you everything.
1: Just long enough, right? He's just a sophomore, so a redshirt sophomore, but I like the way that offensive line as a whole is coming together. Obviously, Jake Taylor's a great leader. You've gotten some really good play, I feel like, across the board from those five guys at times.
11: Yeah, I think the ability to have depth has allowed the group to grow and see who fits best with who, but also because of that blending, it's allowed us to create depth that, you know, in certain positions, just because of injuries that we've had in camp and we've plugged and played, and now when you lose a guy, not that you feel good, but you feel better knowing that you've had so many people inside of a rotation from spring to fall, and it hasn't been the set five. You know, I've been a part of having the same five starters out there for 29 games and just, you know, creating continuity with the same group. I think there's a lot to be said with that, but I was blessed without having an injury. And if you have injury, sometimes the biggest setback is that you don't have that type of ebb and flow, and yep. You can plug and play. And so with the bad comes good. It's just how you look at it. And we've been able to manage and patch and move people in certain spots. And, you know, guys that have been asked to do multiple things. Gabe Greenlee is one of those guys in his entire career. And I think Gabe is great. He's really worked hard to become the player he is. And he's a guy that's trusted and can do many things. So there are guys every day working at trying to create a little bit bigger role for themselves, and that's all you can ask for.
1: Well, a guy that was hurt at the beginning and now is back healthy and really helping your football team is Gavin Proudfoot, and he doesn't look uncomfortable wearing number 45 out there.
11: He looks a little thinner too, doesn't he? Still looks like an all lineman.
1: He does.
11: He's a big physical guy that has good hands and can catch a ball. Still waiting on that pop pass, but they all work hard. I think a sign of a great team, you know, you look at to your line of scrimmage and how hard do those guys work, how connected are those players, and obviously with replacing so many, you know, that's always a unique thing because there's only five that play, but not here, baby. We play nine at a time, so.
1: Well, hey, one thing that we saw happen on Saturday, and you had to win a game with your offense doing what they did, and they did. They kept answering and answering and answering. That had to make you feel good, that seeing that development, those guys taking that next step.
11: You know, I think the biggest thing is all you can ask for is the belief that you can go do it. And I've been on squads where it's almost like if the defense didn't play perfect, you could feel it from the sidelines, both offense and defense. And I felt like every time that we had a blunder on defense and it was a quick turnaround, nobody was like shaken at all about the opportunity. Our offense was committed that they can go out and score points. And our defense battled. We just couldn't stop them. And we came up with one stop at the end where we needed it, but we still needed the first down, and then we were able to go out and execute to get that. So I was really proud of the response throughout the game. And along this whole season, nobody can question how hard we play or the length in which we play hard.
1: Yes.
11: And I'm proud of that because that just doesn't happen. That's practice. That's great, ingrained into them, and then that's a commitment to one another based off the relationships that have been formed.
1: Well, as an old high school quarterback that Aiden Flora was, I knew at some point we were going to see that halfback pass, but I wasn't sure when it was coming. But
11: now he's asking for a lot of them.
1: Oh,
11: so
1: yeah. Well, he's 2 for 2. His passer rating is like 600-something. I mean, so was it a thought during the week that you're going to have him throw more than one, or was it just there was one and then it works, let's do it again?
11: No, there's a sequence of plays. I mean, that's a play that I wouldn't say is always in, but it's a unique play that if you could draw the safety down, you could throw it over his head. And it was just that situation. You know, at the end of the game, there's time frames in which you want to use your timeouts. We hit those. We hit those margins. We had 3 timeouts at the end of the 2-minute. And then we got the pass interference call that really helped us because we were coming up on 3rd down. They had the pass interference would put us at, you know, really the 1-yard line on a 1st down. And I know this is going to sound crazy because you should expect a stop, but I was trying to take all that clock and not give them any ability to have any form of a response off of explosive plays because I knew how explosive they were on offense. So to take as much time as we could as possible, there's 9 seconds left, right? And if you run the football, you kind of have to burn your last time out to kick the field goal. And if you pass the ball, you know, you risk potentially a throwaway or interception just because you're in such close quarters there. So we went with the pass really to make sure that we left the run option open and then be able to, you know, kill it and call timeout right after the run. So it ended up working out. I think they got the ball back with 5 seconds. But that was a huge play in the game because that kind of set us up. If we can get one more stop, and Rich Rod's kind of known for always deferring, like many coaches, but some coaches that are offensive-minded like he is usually want the ball first. So that deferring, we knew that we needed one stop, and if you can get that one stop, you can change the game just in that 8-minute segment there. So we were able to do that. Then we created the turnover on the 2nd drive. And then we didn't capitalize, and it kind of started snowballing from there. But I was proud of the defense's effort. We just got to continue to find ways to improve our angles and our tackling and being able to make the one-on-one play.
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1: 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Coach, you get back on the road now and go to a really talented BYU team. You started telling the story at the press conference a little bit, but I'd love for you to expand more about your relationship with Kalani Sitake.
11: Yeah, I don't know if it's that much of a relationship. This more acquaintance. He coached my brother at Eastern Arizona, which is a junior college in Thatcher, Arizona. Grew up down in the valley, so we'd have to drive up. I think it's like a 3.5-hour drive out into the middle of nowhere. So he got his, you know, his start in coaching really from humble beginnings because there ain't a whole lot there. And just by coincidence, I had reached out when I was finishing up. I think I was either my first year back as a full-time assistant or I was a graduate assistant at the time. But I was just trying to professional develop, and I chose Wisconsin. Dave Aranda was there, and they were one of the best defenses in the country. And, you know, shot them a message if I could come up to one of their practices and sit in and just kind of, you know, be a fly on the wall and try to learn as much as possible. And Aranda let me in, and then at that practice that I went to when Gary Anderson was the head coach, Kalani Sitake was there. And he don't remember this, but I vividly remember this because he didn't have to talk to me. He didn't have to, like, kind of give me any form of advice. And when I left that, you know, visit, I thought, man, that dude is awesome. Just, like, yeah. Down-to-earth, salt-to-the-earth type of person. And then sitting at the Big 12 media days, not media days, but the conference for the coaches conference, you know, he sat right next to me, and extremely humble, really well respected person that is just a genuine person, doesn't try to act more than what he is, and I respect that. And then to see what he's done at his time at BYU and how those guys have grown and played and how he's recruited, I got a lot of respect for their program. I got a lot of respect for him.
1: Yeah, you know, it's unanimous. I mean, Matt Campbell loved him too. Ryan Harklaw, our sideline reporter that interviews you, those long, long interviews you do at halftime with Hark.
11: Are they supposed to be longer than that?
1: No, they're good. They're good. Well, Hark played here. He was a really good player. Played for the Jacksonville Jaguars, and Kalani was his roommate with the Jaguars, and he said the same. They just said he was just an awesome human being. So that's pretty cool. When you're hearing it from that many different people, you know it's got to be true.
11: Yeah, I think his legacy won't be in coaching. It'll be surely on who he is as a person. I think he'd be proud to hear that.
1: Yeah, and that's such a big part of coaching. I mean, it's one thing to X and O guys to death or recruit, but ultimately it is a relationship deal, and it is you're trying to develop young men. And I know it's something you take seriously.
11: Yeah, I think everybody has their different way to do it. You know, I naturally look like I'm upset all the time, even though I'm not. he has a calmer presence to him, a big dude, but has a calmer presence to him, and everybody does it different. I don't know why I was born with a scowl, but I am. I would like to think

0: Yeah.
1: You know, it's not maybe that they don't work hard. Maybe they don't know what they're doing. Or maybe they're not putting in enough time. Or maybe there's some insecurities of how coaches feel about you because of what you're not doing, and or your body language, or you not knowing how to answer a question, or getting it lined up right, or not showing up for anything on time. Like, those things matter. The more you're on a negative list in any form, it's like, if you can't take care of, you know, this, how am I going to trust you to do something much bigger, you know? And I think everybody earns trust different ways. For me, I just believe they have to continuously show it. It's not just, hey, I worked hard one day. Yeah. Why don't I get it? Like, that's not how life is either. You got to work hard. You got to put your head down. And you got to be consistent. And I think when you're honest with players, and the team knows it too, like, they see who makes a difference and who makes an impact. It's their job to earn their keep and be so good that nobody can question them. And yeah. The closer we get like that in all positions, the closer we'll be in being a really, really, really good football team. And that's the goal. But you got to tell them the truth and throughout it all, really, in recruiting too. Because we tell recruits, if you're ready to play, we'll play you.
0: Mm-hmm.
1: Well, we have how many freshmen out there right now in special teams and getting in games, and they're taking people's spot, and they're going to continue to take people's spot because everybody's got to earn their keep.
0: One thing that was really fun to see, well, actually the last two Saturdays, but especially this last Saturday, was Cody Jackson really showcasing what he can do. And you've probably seen that coming and felt like it was coming any time now, but tell me about Cody. What kind of a young man is he?
1: Yeah, I love Cody. Since he's been here, he's probably one of our hardest, most consistent workers that doesn't say much, but Cody comes with a smile and has great energy. Honestly, in my opinion, I don't want to say it's rough, but there was a period there that he didn't make the plays which we knew that he can make, that he had shown inside of practices along the way, whether it be at Iowa or certain games, just not being – and I think – he finally looked like what he has looked like thus far. And credit Coach Sherm and the offensive staff continue to believe in him and put him in position to make plays, because it's really easy to be like, ah, let's go a different route or get somebody else. But he was there, and he showed up in a big-time way. And this may be the fastest I thought he looked since really maybe fall, because he looked really explosive in the game. And I really hope that just that game in itself – can get him now more into a groove and not hesitate and not question himself, because we need him. Him, Dom, Omari, those guys have been, you know, really, really impactful for us. And honestly, Ty Claiborne, you know, I don't think Ty is talked about enough. And the reason why is just Ty didn't spend the summer with us. You know, part of when I met with him one-on-one was I wanted him to come back. I believe that he could help us. He wasn't really an active member in the last wide receiver crew, but I knew that we needed intelligent wide receivers in this, because we asked him to do a whole lot. Was with us in the spring, obviously, and I'm thinking, man, this kid works his tail off. He knows everything. He makes plays. He moves pretty well. But he's always in the right spot, and he's like a savvy football player. He's one of those guys that if you want something done right, you have him do it.
0: Yeah.
1: You can't have enough of those guys. And then come summer, he's off doing an internship in Chicago and New York and all this. We call him the accountant. he's way smarter than all of us. And he comes back, and I was nervous that he was going to be out of shape, and he wasn't out of shape at all.
0: Yeah.
1: And it's just like who he is. He's always ready, and he works extremely hard, and I think good things come when you have guys like that. And he's made some critical plays, but the thing that probably isn't talked about is how gritty he is in blocking. I mean, he's been put into the I formation, and he's a wide receiver kicking out DNs in power. So
0: yeah.
1: I think those guys create multiplicity inside of the offense, which structurally makes it hard for a defense.
0: Well, when you set up a wide receiver screen like you did with Jackson, and you've got Claiborne out there, you know, that's pretty effective, because he's built like a kind of a hybrid receiver tight end type, maybe a little more on the tight end type.
1: No, he's not.
0: He's a big dude. He's a big guy for a receiver.
1: He's just a scrappy player, man. I love the way he plays, honestly. Not much different than Aiden, not necessarily in what they look like, but like scrappy, savvy players that have a good feel for the game.
0: Yeah, he's been a nice development this season for sure. We're going to come back.

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3: He ain't that small, but boy, he looks small out there.
0: Welcome back to the Cyclone Coach's Corner, fueled by Chevron. We're wrapping things up with Jimmy Rogers. Iowa State heading out to play BYU in a Friday night game. And boy, that changes the calendar a little bit, doesn't it, Coach? But I know it's same for both teams. So you got to get ready to go play. But, I mean, it's a weird week for sure.
3: Yeah, it creates some uniqueness. Kind of we kept Sunday the same, Monday slightly different, and then an abbreviated version of a Tuesday and Wednesday, and then Thursday. Thursday's typically a no-sweat day for us where we just do a walkthrough, and we're going to keep that the same. I think the biggest thing is just the response for their bodies. It's not necessarily all schematical or practice reps. It is how their bodies feel, and so I do believe that you need two good days of work and getting to speed. Today that we were out there and we extended kind of walkthrough time, which was obviously not as, there's not a whole lot of speed in that. It's more mental processing, and so we took the reps off of them in that way. But yeah, they got the same challenge that we do, and we got the away game. So it is what it is. I'm excited for the night game. I wish it wasn't at midnight, but overall, we just got to get ready to go play.
0: It was fun talking to Brody Miller today when he came in for interviews. And there's a young guy who's really coming along on the back end of your defense.
3: Yeah, I think he's growing, surely. He needs to take another step. But a guy that we really believe in, really, really smart, savvy, fluid player. He'll only be better the longer he's here with the size in which he needs the gain.
0: So does Drew kind of become an extra assistant coach for you this week with – you know, Brody and Eddie Lemos and all those guys that are going to be back there with Drew not able to go this week?
3: Yeah, well, Drew's not traveling because there's just issues with the 74. You can't bring people that aren't healthy.
0: But during the week?
3: Yeah, he's been awesome. And honestly, with some of the stuff that he's already had going on in the previous weeks, he's back there learning, he's coaching, he's helping the young guys, he's helping other players, he's asking smart questions. It was great to see him back out there. I wish he would have made it through that game healthy. But my goal is that he'll be ready by U of A. I think it's going to come down to a pain tolerance thing. And so I don't think anybody's going to question Drew. He'll be out there, cast it up, ready to use his club.
0: Well, and that bye week comes at a good time for that, to try to get him healthy following this game. But obviously a lot going on. You've had a lot of injuries, unfortunately. You've had guys step up. I mean, look at what Milwaukee did this past week. Look at some of the other guys that have stepped in. We talked about DeAndre Carter. It's always fun to see a team where, in those moments, guys step up to the plate.
3: I think a lot of that has to do with like how you treat them.
0: Yeah.
3: And how you preach the same message in all position groups, that the best player's got to play, but also the next guy's got to be ready, giving them opportunities to grow. Reiterating that you believe in them, and then when they get their opportunity, the coaches demanded a certain standard in which they needed to keep, regardless of, you know, one player getting a lot of reps in comparison to a player not getting a lot of reps. You can't just say, well, he's not going to play, like that doesn't exist, because that guy's got to get ready, and he's got to be able to make an impact, and he's got to have confidence. And I think the confidence stems through reps and the coaches, you know, breathing life into the players.
0: Coach, thanks. Appreciate your time.
3: Yeah, thank you.
0: We'll see you again next week for the Cyclone Coach's Corner, fueled by Chevron.
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0: going to be seeing them on stage together in 2027. Here's Tyler Hubbard talking about it.
1: We got some things in the works for next year. We're excited. BK and I have been hanging out, having a good time, and kind of itching to get back on stage. 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We're both excited. It's going to be a fun year next year.
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9: And a good evening, your Big Country Live Doppler forecast. Mostly clear tonight, lows of 52. Tomorrow, sunny, highs of 76. Tomorrow night, partly cloudy, lows of 46. And Thursday, mostly sunny, highs of 68. And overnight, lows of 48. For more on your weather, log online to BigCountry1077.com.
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0: love Lainey Wilson talking about her accent.
1: I tried out for a role not too long ago, and I talked just like this. It was on a Zoom. And after they said, okay, now can you do that all over again, but with no accent? And I was like, y'all, I said, this is about to be funny. And I did it. I gave it 190%. If I ever do that, it will definitely take some work, meaning like I will probably need to work with somebody, like a professional somebody, to to figure out how to not talk like this.
0: Here she is with Phone Keys Wallet. Check out this music video if you get a chance to. It's different.

We've got John Morgan hanging with us on the show this Friday. Don't miss out on it. He's got new music. We're going to chat about all kinds of stuff. Here's John Party in Boots Off. This is Country Nights Live.

0: 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Riley Green, who, by the way, serenaded somebody's grandma at one of his shows recently.
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1: Man, fall on your knees and give it to the Lord. Jesus, man. You know, I just did that music video with Lauren Elena on my album for Heart Half Empty. And that's something that I think, you know, needs more light shed on. April was Alcohol Awareness Month. But yeah, man, you know, I shed a lot of light on that. And shout out Josh Gicker, the director, and putting that treatment together. It's just, it's something that impacts generations to come. And if something you're dealing with, if it's something, somebody you know that's dealing with it, go watch that video. There's a lot of hope in all that.
0: Here they are together with All My Exes, Lauren Elena and Chase Matthew on Country Nights Live.

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0: Corey Kent's Empty Words on Country Nights Live. I recently chatted with him about some help he got from Jason Aldean.
1: From the first day that we hopped on tour with him, he gave us our first big opportunity, right? Wild as Her maybe had just hit the radio. He took a chance on us. He just liked what he heard, and he was like, I want to see what these guys are about. And we went out there every night and left our heart on the stage. And from the first night of that tour, he was like, hey, what are you doing after the show? I was like, I don't know. He's like, come hang with me. And every night after that show, I mean, every single night, we would hang from 11 p.m. to 2 o'clock in the morning watching Dave Chappelle stand up. And just, we built this friendship where I was able to get so comfortable with him to be able to go, hey, can you pull back the curtains on the business side of things? Yeah. And he really helped me just understand the business in a new way, right? We went from the minor leagues to the major leagues pretty fast, 10 years overnight, right? And it was just like, man, we're drinking from a fire hose. We were in a van last month. Now we're on tour with Aldean, you know? And
0: Aldean's the one who introduced me to you backstage for the first time years ago. So.
1: That's right. But he just been like a big brother, man, and just an open book. Any question I had, like, nothing was taboo to talk about. Nothing was like, oh, that's a little too personal. He's just like, man, anything I can do to help, I'm here for you.
2: Phone number.
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16: And a good evening, your Big Country Live Doppler forecast. Mostly clear tonight, lows of 52. Tomorrow, sunny, highs of 76. Tomorrow night, partly cloudy, lows of 46. And Thursday, mostly sunny, highs of 68. And overnight, lows of 48. For more on your weather, log online to BigCountry1077.com.
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day, Potts Farm was a place to go. Load a truck up, hit the dirt road. 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Jack and Jim were a few good men. 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Watch your mouth. 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I'm tired of talking, man. Y'all ain't listening. Them old dirt.

chance to see Brantley Gilbert in concert recently. If you've never done that, I highly, highly recommend. 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It's really entertaining to watch him just bounce around. Here's Good Damn. This is Country Nights Live. You are

0: 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What would you like to hear?
1: 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Huh? I was wondering if you could play Megan Maroney.
0: Sure can. Be happy to do it. Here's Medicine.

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Lainey Wilson's going to be hosting the CMAs again this year, and Ella Langley up with 9 nominations. That is crazy. I love it. Here's Love and Life Again. 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

Hope John Party gets feeling better soon. He just canceled a couple concerts, and he looked ill in the video that he posted. I felt so bad for him. Here's Heartache on the Dance Floor.

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1: 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How do you sing this line without running out of breath?
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2: And a good evening, your Big Country Live Doppler forecast. Mostly clear tonight, lows of 52. Tomorrow, sunny, highs of 76. Tomorrow night, partly cloudy, lows of 46. And Thursday, mostly sunny, highs of 68. And overnight, lows of 48. For more on your weather, log online to BigCountry1077.com.
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0: This is pretty hysterical. Some guy asked Luke Bryan if he was Blake Shelton.
1: Stopped by to get some snacks from a gas station. This kind of big guy, he's just staring me down. I'm like, oh, yeah. He recognizes me. He goes, man, you look just like Blake Shelton. You're not Blake Shelton, are you? And I said, I'm not Blake Shelton. He goes, you got to get that all the time. You're his doppelganger. And like, he goes, could you imagine what it would be like to have Blake Shelton's money?
0: This is Blake Shelton. Here's Let Him In Anyway.
2: Ain't it?

0: Sanity and Zach Top talking about how his tour rider has changed from cigarettes to electrolytes.
1: Bunch of booze, beer. We kind of had a year of, we had a carton of cigarettes on the rider and way more booze than anybody should be drinking. And now it's like everybody's making sure we got electrolytes for our water. And I thought we had at least 10, 15 good years of debauchery in us, but now we get up in the morning and hit the gym before sound check.
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8: Founded on the principles of charity, unity, and fraternity, the Knights of Columbus has built a legacy of supporting the sick, disabled, and their families since its launch in 1892. 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

Don't forget, we've got John Morgan coming on the show this Friday, kicking off at 7 o'clock as usual. He has written, I think, 17 songs for Jason Aldean now. That's insane. I love watching him rise as a country artist up on that stage himself. Right now, requested Dylan Scott. Here's Dear Big City.

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1: Thomas Rhett is kicking off a whole new era, signing an artist-led partnership with America's Blue Highway Records to launch 5149 Records, a label built on long-term ownership and creative independence. Rhett says the move lets him own the body of work he spent his entire career creating while teaming with the forward-thinking Nashville crew for everything that comes next. And the trailer is out for Netflix's new film, Heartland, which drops November 13th. It was shot in Nashville and stars Jessica Chastain as a former country star, Misty Jones, searching for her missing niece. The cast also includes Jennifer Nettles and Carter Faith. And Early Buzz says it's Yellowstone meets Nashville. Finally, Zach Bryan quietly picked a massive 40-acre estate in Leaper's Fork earlier this year. It's reported he paid around $18.25 million. The property includes stocked ponds, a saltwater infinity pool, formal gardens, walking trails, and a 5,300-square-foot entertainment barn with a recording studio. It's close enough to Nashville for work and far enough for privacy, and maybe a smart move for that Tennessee no-income-tax lifestyle. That's your Country Nights Live news update. I'm Bev Rainey.
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23: And a good evening, your Big Country Live Doppler forecast. Mostly clear tonight, lows of 52. Tomorrow, sunny, highs of 76. Tomorrow night, partly cloudy, lows of 46. And Thursday, mostly sunny, highs of 68. And overnight, lows of 48. For more on your weather, log online.

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Okay, if you haven't seen the music video to this, some people think it's absolutely hysterical. Other people are like a little weirded out by it, but it's her head decapitated in the video, just all over the place. I think it's funny. Phone Keys Wallet, Lainey Wilson.

0: are you?
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0: All righty. I will get it done. Thanks so much for calling the show tonight. Appreciate you.

0: Gavin Adcock, who is notorious for being shirtless on stage.
1: Yeah, there's probably count on two hands how many times I hadn't took my shirt off at a show. I don't know. I've probably played 300 shows in my career over the last 4 years. And, I mean, they'll be screaming at the whole show. And I used to be crazier. I usually save it for the last, like, two or three songs now. But I used to take it off by, like, song four or five. And I'm running around singing an extra 15, 17 songs shirtless. But I'll save it to the end now.
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10: 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And you know what? Bottom line, I just need the news that matters. So where do I turn?

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8: Wednesday is here. It's finally After Midnight. I'm your host, Granger Smith. Show number 1734 is on right now. I've got some good news to share with you. Hang tight, I'll read it for you. I've also got some Nashville news. Well, Ann Hudson's going to read that for you. And I've got a really good list of country music to play for you. All this here on the Camel's favorite day of the week. Hang tight. It's After Midnight. It's Wednesday.

0: I think I know how to get your Wednesday started off on the right foot, and that is with some good news. If you hang on two songs, I'll share some with you.
1: He's a ranch hand in a pinch, man. Hotter than the red on the cattle brand. Cause she's a gold digger with a quick trigger. A cast iron skillet swinging lid flip.

0: You use a story that'll make you smile. Well, Granger's got some good news to share now.
1: A waiter in Griffin, Georgia is being hailed as a hero after overhearing something that didn't sit right. While serving two men at his restaurant, he realized they were allegedly planning a bank attack. He quietly called the police, who showed up fast and found the pair sitting in a car outside of Wells Fargo. The officers arrested both men without incident and said that the waiter's quick thinking may have stopped a tragedy before it started.
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1: Whatever you're doing all night, I'm here doing it with you. It's Granger Smith here on After Midnight.

0: Hey, Granger, this is Jared up here in Spangle, Washington. Just want to call in and say that I love your show. 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
1: Sure appreciate you, Jared. 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

0: Stick around. Ann Hudson is coming up with the latest buzz from Nashville. And give us a tease of what you got coming up.
1: Well, this is cool, Granger. Did you see Megan Maroney got a new gig, sort of-ish? I got the scoop coming up in your Nashville news next.

0: Nashville's Music Row. It's Ann Hudson.
1: So Megan Maroney has a glamorous gig coming up. She'll perform at the Victoria's Secret Fashion Show along with Cat's Eye, Megan Thee Stallion, and

0: Tate McRae. The show happens in Los Angeles on Sunday, October 18th. You can actually watch it live on YouTube at 7:30 Eastern, 6:30 Central, and Victoria's Secret will also stream it on Instagram and TikTok. So Ella Langley is standing up for the girl who chased her dream during a recent show in Columbus. She admitted the criticism that comes with fame had her questioning whether she was strong enough to even handle it. Then she remembered what it took to get here, riding in a 15-passenger van, living on bar food, and, well, tip jar money.
1: I don't think I've ever had more opinions on myself in my life than I have in this last year. The way I look, the way I speak, the way I dress, the way I look.
0: After that speech, she went on to sing Love and Life Again.
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10: My name is Isaac Storley, and I'm in ninth grade. 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
15: Your Big Country Live Doppler forecast for your Wednesday, sunny, highs 76. for this evening.

0: partly cloudy, lows of 46. Tomorrow, mostly sunny, 68. Tomorrow night, partly cloudy, lows of 48. And Friday, mostly sunny, highs of 72, and overnight lows of 58. For more on your weather, log online to BigCountry1077.com.
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6: Welcome to Wednesday, halfway through the work week. It's After Midnight, y'all. I'm Granger Smith, your host, asking this question. Got some good phone calls from it. What scares you? How do you answer that question? Whatever pops in your head. 866-607-8383. I've also got Earl Dibbles Jr., that old country boy with the dumb criminal story, and all this here with a bunch of good country music. Hey, if you're up really early or up really late, whatever that might be, I'm with you, and we're after midnight.

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1: Asking this question, what scares you? And look, you don't have to go super deep on this. It could be fun, lighthearted if you want. But what scares you? What popped in your mind when I said that? 866-607-8383.
2: What scares me is being possessed, finding out that I'm not me anymore.
1: Hmm. I wonder how we would prevent that. I wonder if there's a way to know how to prevent such a thing. That's an interesting question. I know. Do you? 866-607-8383.
3: Non-driving truck drivers scare me. I've been doing this truck driving for 40 years. And you got a lot of people out here that just think CDLs hangs on trees. And they just scare me the way that they drive. They just drive dangerously, forcefully, and everything else. It's truck drivers that scare me. And some of the four-wheelers should be educated on driving, too, because I've seen some of them just flipping out of their wigs. So I guess driving and traveling scares me the most.
1: Yes, sir. And the ones that have done it for a long time have seen it all. And I would guess that CDLs are getting easier to get. And moreover, four-wheelers don't understand more and more. I mean, no one's telling them. No one's telling you when you learn how to drive a car about how long it takes for a semi-truck to stop. Or what it would mean for him to be able to come over and change lanes. Or what it means for him to, what his turning radius is, right and left. Not a lot of people think about those things. And so I can understand that would be a fear. It's a good call. 866-607-8383.
4: Hey, chime in with your thoughts on tonight's topic. Just call and leave a message at 866-607-8383. Come be a part of After Midnight with Granger Smith.
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0: 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Want your data off the internet? 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Some just ignore you completely. And a new Senate report found brokers making opt-outs harder on purpose. 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
8: There's a story that my daddy tells religiously, like clockwork every time he sees an opening in a conversation about the way things used to be.

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0: Wait in college.
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1: No matter what you're doing tonight, thanks for letting me tag along. Hey, it's Granger Smith on After Midnight.

0: Hey, it's Beth with the post office, just calling the mail around Lexington. Love listening to the answers that the people have on your questions. Have a great day. Thanks.
1: Well, I appreciate you so much. Thank you for listening this morning. See?

Okay, some Louisiana inmates allegedly found a use for their jailhouse. Bibles that sure wasn't a part of Sunday school. We'll explain. Earl Dibbles Jr.'s got this story and what went down coming up. Ain't it?

0: Ready for a story that'll make you feel a little bit smarter?
1: Yep.
0: It's time for Earl Dibbles and Dumb Criminals, now on After Midnight.
1: Cool.
2: Deputies say 11 inmates at Louisiana's Evangeline Parish Jail tore pages out of the Bible, soaked them in cleaning chemicals and other substances, and rolled it up into homemade cigarettes. Officers got suspicious when inmates gathered in a restroom and came out stumbling around like they was drunk. Shoot. A search turned up rolled pages and assorted items deputies believe was used to light them. And all 11 of them is now facing additional charges. Fellas, when somebody tells you to get fired up about scripture, that ain't what they mean. Shoot.
0: It's After Midnight with Granger Smith.
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7: Your Big Country Live Doppler forecast for your Wednesday: sunny, highs of 76. For this evening, partly cloudy, lows of 46. Tomorrow, mostly sunny, 68. Tomorrow night, partly cloudy, lows of 48. And Friday, mostly sunny, highs of 72, and overnight lows of 58. For more on your weather, log online to BigCountry1077.com.

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It's a community. 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Hang with us till sunrise here on After Midnight with Granger Smith.

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5: Hey, thank y'all for starting your Wednesday here with me on After Midnight. I'm Granger Smith, your host, and I've got some things written down here that went down on this day in history I want to talk about coming up. Plus, some Nashville news with Ann Hudson. She's coming in here to tell you about your favorite stars in Nashville and what they're up to and all the stories they got going on. Hang tight for all of this here early on a Wednesday. I'm glad you're with me.

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0: 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Like a rainy Sunday morning makes me want to stay in bed, twist it up all day long.

0: day, it's time for This Day in History with Granger Smith.
1: On this day in history in 1780, American patriots defeated Loyalist forces at the Revolutionary War's Battle of Kings Mountain. 1951, singer John Mellencamp was born. 1960, the television series 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the September 11th attacks. 2003, Arnold Schwarzenegger was elected governor of California. Those are some things that went down on this day in history.
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7: This is interesting. I don't know what this is about to say, but we're about to get into it. What should we avoid when worshiping God? I'm 15 years old. For a while, I've had a strong desire to play an instrument and possibly be part of a worship team at my church since I love singing. How can I have the right motives? How can I be part of a worship team but not steal his, quote, show? Let me give you a really strong warning. I was once 15 and really into this kind of stuff, really into God, doing a lot of like church camps type stuff, and I drifted. It's definitely possible as the distractions come and life expands and your world gets bigger and bigger and bigger and your responsibilities get greater, we have a tendency to drift away from that. So remember this and remember these questions that you're asking at 15 and just how special it is.
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0: on from dusk till dawn. We're glad you're here. This is After Midnight with Granger Smith.
1: Hey, y'all. It's Granger Smith here on After Midnight. Thanks for staying up.

0: Hey, Granger, this is Fletcher from Hickory, North Carolina. As I'm finishing up my shift, the sun's coming up. Love the show. Keep it up, man.
1: Sure appreciate you, Fletcher. Thank you for calling this morning.

0: It's time for some country thoughts with Earl Dibbles Jr.
1: If I wave at you on a dirt road, it's called manners. Learn them.
0: You've got it locked on After Midnight.

0: Ann Hudson is about to jump on and share some Nashville news with us. Ann, what do you have lined up?
1: Wow, I love this, Granger. Did you see Dolly Parton never dies? She's released something new from the grave. I got that story coming up in your Nashville news next.

0: from Nashville's Music Row. It's Ann Hudson.
1: So Dolly Parton's legacy is giving fans a new way to start their mornings. Her Cup of Ambition coffee launched nationwide last week, along with a commercial that she filmed only just this past July before her passing. The ad features Dolly getting ready for the day with 9 to 5 playing, the song that inspired the brand's name, and a portion of coffee sales supports her Imagination Library, helping put free books into children's hands. So Ella Langley is standing up for the girl who chased her dream. During a recent show in Columbus, she admitted the criticism that comes with fame had her questioning whether she was strong enough to even handle it. Then she remembered what it took to get here, riding in a 15-passenger van, living on bar food, and, well, tip jar money.
2: I don't think I've ever had more opinions on myself in my life than I have in this last year. The way I look, the way I speak, the way I dress, the way I look.
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1: Your Big Country Live Doppler forecast for your Wednesday: sunny, highs of 76. For this evening, partly cloudy, lows of 46. Tomorrow, mostly sunny, 68. Tomorrow night, partly cloudy, lows of 48. And Friday, mostly sunny, highs of 72 and overnight lows of 58. For more on your weather, log online to BigCountry1077.com. 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
2: of life, but we do it our way. 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
2: Crank it up.
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4: Third Shifters, you're halfway through the work week. You're also halfway through this radio program. It's After Midnight right here in hour number four. Got a whole bunch of good country music to play for you. I've got this question. What's your favorite fall food? Think about that and call me, whatever that might be. 866-607-8383. We're going to put you in a fall food draft, however you answer. I've also got Earl Bibbles Jr., the country boy with the dumb criminal story, and all this here in hour number four. It's After Midnight. Y'all hang tight.

Okay, we're going to talk about this in two songs, but what's your favorite fall food? We're going to enter you in a fall food draft, like an NFL draft, but for food. Call me 866-607-8383.

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1: Okay, we are going back to our fall food draft. Whoop, whoop. We've been doing this the last couple shows.
2: Do we win something?
1: Yeah, what do we get at the end of this?
3: Somebody's going to make all this food for us.
4: Yeah, exactly. Yes.
1: Somebody's going to make the food for us. So we're going to start off with one of you guys. I want you to chime in, and all you got to do is call me. My number, 866-607-8383, and chime in with your fall food pick. If you're building a table, a team of fall foods, you know, chime in with whatever you got. Now, you cannot say turkey, mm-hmm. chili.
3: That's right. Or pumpkin spice latte.
4: That's right.
1: You cannot say...
3: Brisket's off the
1: brisket,
3: list.
1: Brisket.
3: Stuffing.
1: And pumpkin pie.
3: That was yours yesterday, pumpkin pie, right?
1: Yeah.
0: And the listener pick was chicken pot pie.
1: Mm-hmm. So you got to kind of avoid some of these and chime
3: They've
1: in.
3: Been picked, yeah.
1: Once again, my number, 866-607-8383.
5: The best fall food from Mount Vernon, Kentucky, potato soup with green onions and cheese on top. Y'all have a good day. Keep playing that country music.
1: Okay, my turn again?
3: Yep.
1: Round three.
3: Yes, round three.
1: This is hard for me, y'all. This is hard. I feel like I'm, you know, coming down to the wire. I've got turkey on the table. Uh-huh. I've got pumpkin pie.
3: Did we take some of yours? I mean, I know she did. Was brisket on yours, on your list?
1: No.
3: Okay, all right. Chili?
1: I'm like Ann said yesterday, a lot of these things are like year round for me.
3: Yeah, true.
1: But I'm going to go off of the Thanksgiving table. I'm going to leave the Thanksgiving table for a second and say chicken and dumplings.
3: Oh, great one.
2: That's on my list.
1: Okay.
2: No, chicken and dumplings is definitely delicious.
3: That's really good. Good pick. Mm-hmm. Mm-hmm. That's like a first round draft pick right there. It wasn't on the first round, but that's good.
1: Okay.
2: That too has to be made well. That has to be somebody that knows how to make that well.
3: Yes, absolutely.
1: We're going to Ann Hudson.
2: Yes. All right. Mine is mashed potatoes and gravy. It's only in the fall. I don't feel guilty. Sometimes I cheat during the year and will have a mashed potato and a gravy, but for some reason it doesn't count calorie wise in the fall.
1: It doesn't.
2: So mashed potatoes and gravy with no guilt.
1: Okay. You going cream gravy or gray? What do you call it?
3: Dark brown gravy.
1: Brown gravy.
2: I will honestly take both. I love both. I don't really even have a preference. Just give me all the gravy. I don't even care.
1: Yeah, I'm down for that. I definitely don't mind eating mashed potatoes and gravy all year long. So I don't mind it at all because I love those calories. But I hear
2: Me
1: you.
2: Too.
1: That is a good fall.
3: I'm a white gravy person, though. I don't like the brown.
1: Okay.
3: Yeah. Okay, so my pick now? Yeah, my pick. I'm going to kind of go in the Ann Hudson lane here, and I'm going hot chocolate.
2: Yum. Okay.
3: Hot chocolate.
2: With Bailey's. But,
3: with Bailey's. No, but my wife makes the best hot chocolate, and she makes it in with chocolate, melted chocolate chips. Like that, it starts with that and milk, just normal, not chocolate milk, but normal white milk with dark chocolate chips in it. And lets them melt over the stove, so it's done over the stove. And then she'll throw it in the crock pot where it just simmers.
2: Oh my gosh.
3: All day long.
1: So you're not talking about getting that little packet and opening the packet.
3: No Swiss Miss around my house. Yeah. Nope. Not at all. No, this is homemade. As homemade as you can get.
1: That's a good pick, man. That's a solid pick.
3: Thank you.
1: All right, you guys chime in. Jump in here with your fall food pick, your draft pick. 866-607-8383.
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Continuing this conversation, if you had a favorite fall food, what would it be? We're going to put you in our fall food draft. 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

0: Hey, Granger, this is Patricia doing DoorDash here in Myrtle Beach and Conway area. And I was on the third shift, and I'm listening to your music. You're doing a good job. Have a good night.
1: Oh, you have a very important job for people like me that need some food. Thanks for doing that. 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
2: 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Ain't it just like me making all this mess?

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1: I'm Earl Dibbles Jr. I'm a country boy. I'm an honest boy, too, and crime don't pay. I got a story to prove it. Bait cars, well, they're not for fishing. Bait cars are for catching bad guys. Police using them to catch people that try to break into vehicles to steal whatever's inside. But a man and a woman in Texas took this to the next level. Police say a man and a woman pulled up to one of their bait cars and a wrecker and hooked it up and then tried to steal the entire car. Officials say the wrecker wasn't registered, which means they was using a fake wrecker to try to steal a fake car. Police say both suspects was arrested and taken to real jail. How dumb is that?
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5: Your Big Country Live Doppler forecast for your Wednesday, sunny, highs of 76. For this evening, partly cloudy, lows of 46. Tomorrow, mostly sunny, 68. Tomorrow night, partly cloudy, lows of 48. And Friday, mostly sunny, highs of 72 and overnight lows of 58. For more on your weather, log online to BigCountry1077.com.
6: 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There's a party downtown near 50. Everybody at the bar. And this is After Midnight Music 2.

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5: Wednesday, early risers. Welcome to After Midnight with me, your host, Granger Smith. I've got some good news. Besides the fact that it's halfway through the work week, I want to read that for you coming up. Plus some Nashville news with Ann Hudson. She's keeping you in touch with all your favorite stars out there in Nashville. All of this here early on a Wednesday. Get that coffee hot. We're still after midnight.

0: 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Granger's got some good news to share now.
1: 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While serving two men at his restaurant, he realized they were allegedly planning a bank attack. He quietly called the police, who showed up fast and found the pair sitting in a car outside of Wells Fargo. The officers arrested both men without incident and said that the waiter's quick thinking may have stopped a tragedy before it started.
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0: family, and country music. That's what we're all about. Thanks for staying up here on After Midnight with Granger Smith.
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0: Hey, Granger's Beth. I just want to call and say, hey, I'm up listening to you guys every night. I'm a security mobile patrol officer. Just want to say, hey, thanks for jamming out.
1: Well, thank you so much for your service, and thank you for listening to After Midnight. I'm a

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0: Stick around. Ann Hudson is coming up with the latest buzz from Nashville. And give us a tease of what you got coming up.
1: Well, this is cool, Granger. Did you see Megan Maroney got a new gig, sort of-ish? I got the scoop coming up in your Nashville news next.

0: news from Nashville's Music Row. It's Ann Hudson.
1: So Megan Maroney has a glamorous gig coming up. She'll perform at the Victoria's Secret Fashion Show along with Cat's Eye, Megan Thee Stallion, and Tate McRae. The show happens in Los Angeles on Sunday, October 18th. You can actually watch it live on YouTube at 7:30 Eastern, 6:30 Central, and Victoria's Secret will also stream it on Instagram and TikTok. So Ella Langley is standing up for the girl who chased her dream during a recent show in Columbus. She admitted the criticism that comes with fame had her questioning whether she was strong enough to even handle it. Then she remembered what it took to get here, riding in a 15-passenger van, living on bar food, and, well, tip jar money.
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8: your Big Country Live Doppler forecast for your Wednesday. Sunny, highs of 76. For this evening, partly cloudy, lows of 46. Tomorrow, mostly sunny, 68. Tomorrow night, partly cloudy, lows of 48. And Friday, mostly sunny, highs of 72, and overnight lows of 58. For more on your weather, log online to BigCountry1077.com.
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1: She was storming through the house that day, and I could tell she was leaving. And I thought, oh, she'll be back, till she turned around and pointed

Raising one and playing one. For all you hard-working third shifters, keeping this country moving. Thanks so much for turning it up here on After Midnight with Granger Smith.

Hey, thank you guys so much for sharing your Wednesday here with me on After Midnight. Before you take off and get your day started, let me remind you, God is great and He is worthy of our praise. I'm Granger Smith, coming to you all from the Yee Yee Farm in Central Texas. If you're just now getting your day started and you still want to hang out some more, you know you can. Join me for Mornings with Granger, another show over on Yee Yee Radio. We're going to continue these same conversations over there. The link to Yee Yee Radio is in the bio of our Instagram at After Midnight Granger Smith. Thank y'all for hanging out.

0: Shiri, Preston. Israel is today marking the three-year anniversary of the October 7th Hamas-led attacks that killed 1,200 people. Hundreds more taken hostage. They are all home now. The retaliatory strikes by Israel effectively leveling Gaza and killing more than 74,000 Palestinians, according to the Gaza Health Ministry. In France, protests that started against school funding have spread across the country. ABC's Tom Soufey-Burridge is there.
1: Protesters have been setting bins on fire, barricading areas, and sometimes the police have just been charging at the protesters to kind of clear them out. You know, that hundreds of people have been injured, both police and students. We spoke to a guy called Kenny. He said that education is the driving force here, and that is why he says they're going to keep on protesting. But he also was keen to talk about what he says is a heavy-handed approach by the police and something he says is part of a wider problem.
0: Families of September 11th victims will ask a federal appeals court today to order the government to release documents they say tie Saudi Arabia to the plot to hijack airplanes and crash them. At this year's 9/11 commemoration in New York, several family members openly faulted the U.S. government for keeping those materials secret. A week after her failed execution, convicted killer Krista Pike is awake and talking in Tennessee.
2: Her lawyer saying in part in a statement that against all odds, Krista Pike is conscious, speaking, and continues to receive critical medical care. Despite the severe damage she endured to her arms, she's still handcuffed and shackled to the bed. Adding they are grateful to the first responders and medical team who, quote, treated Krista like a human and provided exceptional care to her.
0: That's ABC's Faith Abube. Pike sentenced to death for torturing and killing another teenager in 1995. In Milwaukee, a 23-year-old woman faces felony charges after allegedly faking her way into a high school, posing as a substitute, then swearing at students. You're listening to ABC News.
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0: Some Democrats still angry over President Trump's comments this week at a rally on Iran, potentially bombing Los Angeles or San Diego. Javier Becerra is running for governor of California.
9: You're talking 13, 14 million people who live in L.A. area, San Diego area. And Donald Trump, in jest or not, says go ahead and bomb them. That to me is not leadership.
0: White House Communications Director Stephen Chung calls it a, quote, media freakout not rooted in reality. New details about the Russian scientist who recently died after working in an anti-plague laboratory in Siberia.
10: ABC News has learned the State Department is preparing a formal complaint with Russia, seeking more details about what happened inside the facility. The World Health Organization says Russian authorities maintain a worker died of severe pneumonia, not the plague. But the agency says it's also seeking more information after reports of a second employee suffering from pneumonia of an undetermined cause.
0: ABC's Melissa Adan. Tropical depression Isaias strengthening as it moves through the Gulf toward the Florida Panhandle. The National Guard has been put on standby and people have been told to prepare for landfall possibly in the next 72 hours. It's tough to afford a Gucci when you can't afford gas. Luxury brands seeing less spending. New numbers from Citi show credit card spending on luxuries fell for a third consecutive month in September. Shiri, Preston, ABC News.
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8: Your KICD forecast for today: sunny, high near 76. North-northwesterly wind around 5 miles per hour. For this evening, partly cloudy, lows around 46. West-northeasterly wind at around 5 miles per hour, turning entirely north after midnight. For Thursday, mostly sunny, high near 68. Calm wind becoming west-northwesterly around 5 in the afternoon. Thursday night, partly cloudy, lows around 48. Calm wind becoming south-southeasterly around 5. Friday, mostly sunny, high near 72. Friday night will be clear, lows around 58. And Saturday, sunny, high near 79 with breezy conditions. For more on your weather, log online to northwestiowanow.com.

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1: Awake and speaking. Good morning, I'm Gordon Deal, along with Nicole Murray on this Wednesday, October 7th. Thanks for joining us. Here's what's up this hour.
2: The death row inmate who survived a lethal injection attempt in Tennessee has regained consciousness.
1: Former Acting Attorney General Sally Yates will lead a review of Cornell University's response to frat house rape allegations.
2: U.S. officials are leaning on Russia for more information about the death of a lab worker researching plague in Siberia.
1: And how middle schoolers are turning to AI chatbots for companionship.
3: They're confiding in them. They're seeking advice. And in many cases, validation. And in the case of this 12-year-old girl whose mother I talked to, this young girl was feeling lonely because her older siblings were, you know, growing up and spending more time with their friends, and she wanted someone to talk to.
1: Julie Jargon at the Wall Street Journal on kids opting for AI friends instead of human ones. Attorneys for the death row inmate in Tennessee who survived an attempt to execute her say she's awake and speaking at a hospital. More from this morning's Mike Gavin.
4: It was a week ago that 50-year-old Krista Pike was left unconscious and on a ventilator after receiving two doses of pentobarbital at a prison in Nashville. That's a sedative used by at least 17 states for capital punishment. Tennessee officials said they followed established protocol and that the drug has consistently been effective. Her survival raises further questions about her medical and legal future. Her attorneys said her prognosis remains unclear and that she faces a long recovery. Pike remains handcuffed and shackled to her hospital bed. Gordon.
1: Thank you, Mike. Pike was convicted 30 years ago for the beating and stabbing death of a classmate. She was 18 years old at the time. The lethal injection drug left her arms burned and blistered. Officials have not revealed where the drug was sourced. Executions in Tennessee, meanwhile, are on hold after the failed attempt to execute her. The price of Brent crude oil, the international standard, has clicked above $100 a barrel again. The movement today comes amid fierce fighting in the Middle East as the Houthis battle to maintain control over much of Yemen's Red Sea coast and the Bab El Mandeb Strait, another crucial waterway for global energy shipments. The Houthis, labeled as a terrorist organization by the U.S., are supported by Iran. Meanwhile, President Trump said yesterday that nobody knew who was running Iran during the U.S.-Israeli war with Iran, now in its eighth month.
5: We have to finish up, and it's only a question of which way. Do we want to do it the nice way or the not-so-nice way? And pretty soon you'll find out.
1: The Houthis claim to have killed or wounded 200 Saudi Arabian security forces with strikes on the kingdom's primary airport, a Saudi oil refinery, and other sites across the country. Saudi officials confirmed attacks on two airports, but acknowledged only three minor injuries. U.S. officials are struggling to get specific answers from Russia about the death of a lab worker from a plague research center in Siberia. The Trump administration has now formally escalated its request for info from the Kremlin, which has been stonewalling for days. Moscow's unwillingness to share information about the incident leaves Washington uncertain what broader risks it could pose and how exactly to defend against those risks. Secretary of State Marco Rubio is hopeful that the limited info will change in the next few hours and days.
6: We encourage Russia to be transparent and share more information with the world so that all of us could react accordingly and appropriately. But we'll have to make those decisions on the basis of the information that we're learning and are being provided. And so far, that's still quite limited.
1: Among the questions, whether the 28-year-old lab worker who died last week contracted pneumonic plague or another unknown infectious disease. U.S. officials have also sought details on whether the disease was modified in any way, a process called gain of function that could dramatically alter the way nations might respond. It's 11 minutes now after the hour on This Morning, America's First News. 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
1: Glad you're with us. Welcome into Wednesday. With the Cornell University alleged gang rape case top of mind, thanks to a civil lawsuit by the victim, a number of questions come to mind about sexual assault more broadly. Among them, how can a sexual assault case be overlooked for so long? Analysis now from Elizabeth Yeglich, psychology professor at John Jay College of Criminal Justice, where she's focused her research on sexual violence prevention. Elizabeth, your early read on this.
2: I mean, I think we see that this survivor was failed at many turns, and also it highlights the loopholes in legislation that I think that we are starting to recognize and need to address.
1: So if not for the civil lawsuit that was filed, is this case still dormant?
2: In all likelihood, probably yes.
1: And that says to you what?
2: It says that we still, as a society, do not know how to handle sexual violence. We don't understand it well. We don't understand how it's perpetrated. And we are definitely have problems with the prosecution of it.
1: And why? We've been doing this for a very, very, very long time.
2: I think it's still, you know, permeated in rape myths, like what is sexual assault? You know, we still think it is committed by a stranger, that it involves physical beatings, there need to be bruises, people screaming and yelling, and that's just not what sexual violence looks like.
1: All right, so explain more then. What does it look like?
2: Oftentimes, especially with young people, we see that substances are involved. There's a lack of affirmative consent, and when people are drinking, their ability to make rational decisions or decisions that they feel, you know, are limited. And so we need to really teach our young people and people in general about, you know, what is consent. We also have to understand coercion, like forcing somebody with verbal, you know, reasons. So kind of, you know, threatening them, but not necessarily their lives. So under New York state law, it's only coercion if somebody's life is threatened, not if you're threatening their job, their reputation, their immigration status, their income, things like that.
1: Oh, wow. So in your mind, as I'm reading here, that needs to change.
2: Absolutely.
1: Right. Are there any efforts afoot to do that?
2: Multiple people have tried over the years. I am hoping that this case will be the impetus for widespread reform. New York State is one of about 19 states that still have, you know, for example, mental incapacitation. It only works if the person has involuntarily consumed alcohol, meaning somebody has spiked their drink, and not if they have take the alcohol or drug themselves.
1: Yeah, this strikes me as a very old approach to legislation.
2: Absolutely.
1: From a long time ago, yeah.
2: Yes.
1: Explain, if you can, broadly speaking, like a woman's or a young woman's reaction here. Like, I certainly don't know this, you know, personally, but I get the sense that there's shame, like, after perhaps there's a recognition of what's happened. And that's why she might not come forward either right away or ever.
2: Yes. So we see that sexual abuse is one of the lowest reported crimes, and that because there is a lot of shame and guilt, and especially, you know, young women internalize rape myths as well. And so if they feel like they did not, you know, scream and yell and there was not, you know, physical force or beating, they may not recognize until later that they have been sexually abused. And so, you know, there is that shame and guilt that come along, which then, you know, creates the silence. And given, you know, the limits of our current legislation and the way that we investigate and understand sexual violence, very few, even if people do disclose, very few cases of sexual violence end in successful prosecution.
1: Jeez. We're speaking with Elizabeth Yeglich, psychology professor at the John Jay College of Criminal Justice in New York City. So you referenced before about teaching this. How do we do it? It would seem simple, but apparently it's not.
2: It's hard. It's something that we have to start when kids are young and talking about consent and bodily boundaries and making sure that, you know, that every, like, even like, you know, like when kids are young, if you want to have a hug, like, but also we see that when kids go to college, the first semester is called the red zone. And that's when the people are most likely to be victimized by sexual violence because they're introduced to, you know, the they're living with people, they're away from home for the first time, they have access to alcohol and drugs potentially. And so we have to start these conversations earlier, like what does this look like? What is affirmative consent? Like, for example, in New York State, we only have, you know, what consent is not, but it doesn't, the law doesn't say what consent is. And so we have to start teaching affirmative consent, enthusiastic consent. And it's just like a process, and things, movements such

0: as Me Too. And this case, I think, will shift the needle a little bit. You know, we have these public conversations, and our understanding of sexual violence grows.
1: All right, so if we're doing this at home, do schools themselves, colleges, need to be doing it?
0: They are doing it to some extent, but they need to do it more. We recognize that 1 in 4 women are going to be sexually abused by the time they graduate college, which is highly unacceptable, obviously. And so we need to do more, knowing that these risks exist.
1: How about the reaction from Cornell University to its particular alleged gang rape case?
0: You know, again, Cornell has now acknowledged that there were failures, you know, but it's easy to say that after the fact. I think we have to, like, do what are called root cause analyses and see where those failures lie and make, you know, sweeping reforms. Although they're not alone, I'm sure many universities and colleges would, you know, still have problems in the way they handle sexual abuse and assault. We're also putting a lot of this on colleges and kind of taking it outside of the criminal justice system. And so we have to work together to really solve this problem.
1: Thanks, Elizabeth. Elizabeth Yeglich, psychology professor at John Jay College of Criminal Justice. 20 minutes now after the hour. On This Morning, America's First News, here's Nicole Murray.
2: And now, the three big things you need to know. Number one.
3: Tennessee death row inmate Krista Pike, who survived the state's attempt to execute her by lethal injection, is conscious and speaking at a hospital. The 50-year-old's attorney said her prognosis is still unclear and her recovery will be a long one. She is handcuffed and shackled to her hospital bed.
2: Number two.
3: Oil prices have risen this morning as attacks by Houthis on Saudi Arabia raised concerns over crude flows from the Middle East, even as supplies have been recovering. President Trump speaking in Baltimore.
4: Oil shipments from outside of Iran right now, they're back to almost higher than they've ever been. In other words, the Hormuz Strait belongs to the United States Navy and the United States of America.
3: Reuters reports that Vice President J.D. Vance said Iran must make meaningful reductions in its nuclear enrichment capacity to end the war.
2: Number three.
3: A 30-year-old Washington State resident has been charged with assisting a teenager who killed 8 people in Canada, including school children. Seattle FBI Special Agent in Charge Mike Harrington says 30-year-old James Bryan offered the shooter advice, money, and help to live stream the killings.
5: Bryan even admits to being maybe the only one who could stop the shooter.
3: Bryan is charged with conspiracy to murder persons in a foreign country. A North Texas mother is facing a trio of charges after law enforcement said she assaulted her husband and stabbed her 2 children yesterday morning. North Lake Police Chief Robert Crawford.
6: Child female, 3 years of age, suffered stab wounds to the chest, and an infant male, 10 months old, suffered a stab wound to the chest.
3: Officials say 37-year-old Holly Flores is being charged with 2 counts of attempted capital murder and aggravated assault with a deadly weapon. Tropical Depression 9 in the southwestern Gulf is expected to intensify into Tropical Storm Isaiah and potentially a Category 1 or 2 hurricane by tomorrow. Weather officials say the storm will bring heavy rain, flooding, and wind threats to the Gulf Coast and inland southeast this weekend. A CBS News poll says that roughly 95% of men are comfortable with women making the first move, such as asking for a phone number or even initiating a first kiss.
1: Yeah, who wouldn't be comfortable with that? Yeah. Bring it on.
3: Yeah, but isn't it your job to woo us?
1: Job? What?
3: Yeah, your job.
1: No.
3: I feel like men get intimidated sometimes when I make the first move. I've tried it.
1: Oh, really?
3: Yeah. And sometimes they're like, oh, yeah, and it's really welcome. But then when I get, like, direct of, like, cool, I like you, it's like, where'd you go?
1: Boy. 23 minutes now after the hour.
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0: Thanks for joining us. You shake your head every time you see a sign for the high price of gas, but backing up for a minute, how much is refinery capacity contributing to high gas prices? Analysis from Sundaresh Harigu, Regents Professor of Engineering at Oklahoma State University. Sundaresh, explain this.
1: You know, people sort of naturally look at the Strait of Hormuz because it's such an obvious choke point, and we think, you know, prior to the war, things were flowing fine, but now, you know, during the war, there was a little bit of, quite a bit of a reduction in the amount of oil, and now it's back on again. So why is gas price still so high, both diesel and gas? So basically, you know, what's happening is that the refining capacity in the U.S., we have ramped up. We are at 98% capacity, but some of the refining capacity in the Middle East and, you know, Ukraine attacked Russian oil refinery facilities. So the conversion of crude oil into diesel, that capacity has gone down quite a bit. And like I said, although the U.S. has ramped up to 97-98%, there is less capacity around the world. So that's one of the reasons. But there are others as well. You know, it takes, you know, some facility is down because of a drone attack. It takes, you know, that much longer to get it back into commission. So all of these are having an impact. And, you know, the inventory that we build up, you know, in the summer, we typically build up inventory. But because of the disruptions, I guess we don't have that much built up. And so people are bidding for scarce diesel. Mm. And countries that are able to pay, you know, the highest bidder are able to get it, and some others are not.
0: We're speaking with Sundaresh Harigu, Regents Professor in Engineering at Oklahoma State University. This less capacity, is there reason to believe, I guess, that things will be fixed, even if not immediately?
1: So it depends on a variety of factors. I mean, like I said, in the U.S., we are at max capacity, and commissioning a refining plant and getting it into production will take quite some years. So we don't have capacity in the United States because we are already maxed out. But if the war situation eases and we can get into

0: that, you know, there won't be more drone attacks in the Middle East refining capacities. And of course, Ukraine-Russia war, if that settles down a little bit, we will see a lot of relief, but we won't feel it for a few months to come.
1: Even if we were to decide in the U.S. to build more refineries, which I know is a heavy lift, we would still be years away, right?
0: Absolutely, to take a number of years. I think the quickest fix is finding a resolution to the two wars. It's probably easier said than done, so that there is certainty in terms of what we can refine at each of these refining plants.
1: Thanks, Professor. Sundaresh Herigu, Regents Professor of Engineering at Oklahoma State. 30 minutes now after the hour on This Morning, America's First News.

0: on down for your chance to win big. 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
7: Your Big Country Live Doppler forecast for your Wednesday: sunny, highs of 76. For this evening, partly cloudy, lows of 46. Tomorrow, mostly sunny, 68. Tomorrow night, partly cloudy, lows of 48. And Friday, mostly sunny, highs of 72 and overnight lows of 58. For more on your weather, log online to BigCountry1077.com.
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9: Thanks for spending time with us. Welcome into Wednesday, October 7th. Gordon Deal with Nicole Murray. Some of our top stories and headlines. The woman who survived attempts to execute her in Tennessee is reportedly awake and speaking. U.S. pressing Russia for information about a worker who died at a research lab in Siberia. Sally Yates, a former Obama-era Justice Department official, will lead a review of Cornell University's response to rape allegations. An L.A. couple from China charged with abuse in their mansion full of surrogate children. Fresh record highs on Wall Street. And the 80-year-old who raised eyebrows with her unusual birthday celebration in Georgia. That story in about 20 minutes. 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New research finds that artificial intelligence use among more than 2,300 middle school students is increasing rapidly, and any AI use is associated with higher social anxiety and depressive symptoms. Here's Julie Jargon, columnist at the Wall Street Journal. Julie, what are we learning?
10: There was a study that some researchers conducted from the University of North Carolina at Chapel Hill, and they looked at the chatbot usage of middle school students in the southeastern United States, and they studied about 2,300 middle school students and found that a vast majority of them were using chatbots, and in many cases, they were using them not just for homework help, but for support and friendship.
9: Jeez, what is that even like? Do we know? I know you spoke to this 12-year-old girl in Phoenixville, Pennsylvania, or you spoke to her mom at least. But what are they doing with these chatbots?
10: Well, they're confiding in them. They're seeking advice and, in many cases, validation. And in the case of this 12-year-old girl whose mother I talked to, this young girl was feeling lonely because her older siblings were, you know, growing up and spending more time with their friends, and she wanted someone to talk to. So she started talking to a chatbot character that she created on a website, and it became something that she was talking to every time she was on her iPad. And she was even talking to this chatbot over talking to real friends who were calling her on FaceTime. And so she was kind of replacing human contact with real life friends with her chatbot instead.
9: Jeez. I may be re-asking the question, but I mean, what's the appeal here?
10: I think the appeal here is that, you know, when you have this chatbot, it's available all the time. It doesn't judge you. It doesn't, you know, necessarily push back in the way that a friend might. And, you know, they're designed to be fairly agreeable. And so I think the appeal to kids is that they get this validation, and they get something that they feel is very human-like, responding to them in a way that feels empathetic. And that feels good because they've got someone who's listening to their problems and mirroring back to them how they're feeling. And so that can be very appealing. But then the danger can be that they're not getting the type of pushback necessarily that that they would get from a human being, and no one to challenge them on their beliefs and their thoughts. Mm. And so that can obviously go wrong.
9: Yeah. We're speaking with Julie Jargon. She writes the family and tech column for the Wall Street Journal. This piece is called Middle Schoolers Are Seeking Out AI Friends Instead of Real Human Ones. And that's creating, I guess, some anxiety and perhaps furthering the loneliness epidemic?
10: Yeah, it is. The study found that the students who were using AI chatbots for friendship, they actually, there were two waves of the study, and those in the first wave that were reporting, you know, using AI for friendship, they were actually likely to report higher levels of loneliness when the researchers came back to them several months later for the second wave of the study. So loneliness is kind of what drew them to the chatbots, but then it also ended up being counterproductive because they ended up feeling lonelier later.
9: Boy, how do we deal with this as parents, Julie? Are there any guidelines here, recommendations?
10: Well, you know, it's a whole new world for a lot of parents, and you know, and kids are doing things on their devices that parents often aren't aware of. And in the case of this mother, she didn't realize what was going on with her daughter, but her daughter had become more moody and less communicative. And so that, you know, she knew something was going on, and she questioned her about it and eventually found out what the root cause was. So, you know, checking your children's devices, talking to them about chatbots and whether they're using them and what they're using them for are good ways to start. And if you learn that your child is using a chatbot, and you can kind of talk about, well, you know, do you view it as a friend, or are you just using it for like some help with homework? That can start opening the conversation to figure out if they're developing some sort of dependency on it, and just reminding them that you know, even though it feels very human-like, it is not human and it doesn't replace human contact.
9: Yeah, thanks, Julie. Julie Jargon, columnist at The Wall Street Journal. Hey, be sure to check out a podcast of today's program, which has stories you won't hear this hour. 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Just do a search for This Morning with Gordon Deal. 19 minutes in front of the hour. Coming up next, how your phone can rat you out to police.
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0: spending time with us. Welcome into Wednesday. It's time now for the Mic Drop with this morning's Mike Gavin.
1: Good morning. Well, here's a memo to all potential hit-and-run drivers out there. Your phone might rat you out. According to police in Lee County, Florida, a man who crashed his Tesla had no intention of reporting the wreck to police. Fortunately for deputies, his iPhone was feeling more civic-minded. A deputy was dispatched to the accident scene after 911 received an automated crash alert. He arrived about 9 minutes later and found a 2026 Tesla Model 3 that had struck a light pole and two trees and apparently overturned. The driver was gone, but much of the mess was not. Vehicle parts and other debris had been collected from the immediate crash area and then neatly piled in the center median. It was estimated that the crash caused $5,000 in damage to the light pole and about $16,000 to the two trees. Not surprisingly, alcohol appeared to be involved. When deputies asked why nobody called 911, driver said he wasn't going to call and didn't want to waste anyone's time.
0: Oh.
1: Yeah, even though you caused $21,000 worth of damage in a private community.
0: Right. Left your car there.
1: Yes.
0: Overturned.
1: Yeah.
0: And then you neatly collected all the debris and piled it up. That was what he did. He sort of cleaned up.
1: Yeah. Apparently, I guess it was his family who showed up and did that. I guess he called them and let them know that he'd been in an accident. And they came and started piling up the stuff while he, I guess, went home and drank more, according to his own account.
0: Oh.
1: He had a couple of drinks before he got in the car, then went home to drink more because he was hurt from the accident.
0: Oh.
1: So he was trying to drink away the pain.
0: Right.
1: Apparently.
0: Right. Or... perhaps, if I may try to spin this, celebrate that he didn't die in his one car accident.
1: I mean, sure. I mean, there are any number of reasons why you'd want to crack one open after a situation like that, I suppose.
0: Okay. That's a unique one there. Was that Lee County, Florida?
1: Florida, yes. And as you head to work this morning, it's time to turn on your office translator so that you can properly decipher the corporate speak being thrown your way all day. Puberty put together a compilation of some of the most common office phrases and what they really mean. As per my last email actually means, can you read? Let's take this offline really means, stop talking, you're embarrassing us both. Friendly reminder, well, that means, last warning, I'm not being friendly. Happy to help translates to, I'm not happy, but I'm helping. Just circling back on this means, it's been 4 days, why are you ignoring me? And going forward translates to, never do that again, ever.
0: Yeah. Okay. The one about circling back.
1: Yeah.
0: You get these. I know you get these.
1: Oh, yes.
0: From PR folks who are pitching stories.
1: Yes.
0: And when they're lame, you just ignore them. And sometimes they circle back. And
1: they definitely circle back. The one that I have to do everything in my power to not do is as per my last email or as per my email.
0: Yeah.
1: Because I'm doing all kinds of emailing all day. Mm-hmm. And the people that come back 2 and 3 and 4 times asking the same question, I have no patience for whatsoever.
0: So you use that phrase?
1: No, I don't use it, but it takes everything in my power to not use it. Yeah. Because I want to have a relationship with these folks, but I'm fuming the entire time.
0: Do you ever say, hey, dummy? Or no, this.
1: Yes, well, that's what as per my last email actually means if you put it through the corporate translator.
0: Thanks, Mike. 13 minutes now in front of the hour on this morning, America's First News.
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3: The top national stories with the context to make sense of it all. 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
4: Thanks for being with us. The way food is processed, not just its nutritional value, could affect how your body responds to it. Researchers at Virginia Tech gave participants either a minimally or significantly processed meal and made sure both had the same nutritional value. They found those who ate the more processed meal experienced a different metabolic response and even had different activation of the brain region associated with craving and reward. The results suggest that food processing may affect how the body and brain respond to food in ways that go beyond carbohydrates, fat, and protein, potentially helping researchers understand why ultra-processed foods have been associated with overconsumption and long-term health effects, and pointing to new areas for research. 8 minutes now in front of the hour on This Morning. Once again, here's Nicole Murray.
3: And now, the three big things you need to know. Number one.
5: Tennessee death row inmate Krista Pike is awake and speaking at a hospital. Days after the state's failed attempt to execute her by lethal injection left her unconscious and on a ventilator. The 50-year-old's lawyers say Pike is handcuffed and shackled to her hospital bed.
3: Number two.
5: President Trump said he is set to speak with Russian President Vladimir Putin very soon about the death of a laboratory worker from a suspected case of the pneumonic plague in Siberia. The CDC says that currently there is no indication of a broader threat to the U.S.
3: Number three.
5: A couple who had 21 children, most of them born through surrogacy, have been arrested on child abuse-related charges after investigators uncovered what prosecutors described as a house of horrors at their Southern California mansion. Officials added that punishments were also carried out by nannies under the parents' supervision. An execution date for former Army Major Nidal Hassan, who killed 13 people in a 2009 shooting in Fort Hood, Texas, has been set for December 3rd and will take place at the same post where he carried out his attack. Hassan is set to die by firing squad. A former high-ranking Department of Justice official will lead the review into how Cornell University handles sexual misconduct complaints as the school works to address criticisms over allegations of a 2024 gang rape at a fraternity house. Sally Yates was a deputy attorney general in the Obama administration. The time to make holiday plans is quickly approaching. Airfares have gone sky high this year in the face of rising jet fuel prices. CBS News reports that the best day to book flights for Thanksgiving is October 22nd.
4: That's coming up.
5: Yes, only a few weeks away. So
4: set your plans, sit down at your laptop or open up the Kayak app or whatever.
5: Right.
4: October 22nd and make your plans.
5: I mean, I feel like the difficult part here is getting on the same page with family, not booking the flights, right?
4: Yeah. That or start applying for a loan now so you can afford to book your airfare to travel for the holidays.
5: Or don't go? Is that an option? No?
4: We discussed that very often.

0: awkward conversation potentially happening this year for families, right?
1: Yeah, I just
0: can't afford to get on the plane.
1: Yeah, can't.
0: Thank you, Nicole. 6 minutes now in front of the hour on This Morning, America's First News.

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Thanks for being with us. A woman from Georgia decided to celebrate her 80th birthday in a truly unique way by throwing her own funeral. WMAZ Television says when Shelvy Neal's husband died earlier this year, she began thinking about her own funeral. In photos from the celebration over the weekend, Ms. Neal smiled when posing in front of a casket, which featured her own cardboard cutout. And she wore a black sash that read, "Back by popular demand." People.com says the party also featured an extra special cake, which wished Neal a happy 80th birthday against the backdrop of the pearly gates of heaven. Messages for the cake read, "She refuses to miss anything, especially her own funeral." Before the event, Ms. Neal said that guests would be encouraged to say a few words, but teased that if anybody said anything bad, she might just cut the mic. That'll do it for this hour. For Nicole Murray and Mike Gavin, I'm Gordon Deal. Thanks for listening to This Morning, America's First News.

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1: From ABC News, I'm Sherry Preston. Israel marking 3 years since the Hamas-led October 7th attacks that killed more than 1,200 people, another 200 taken hostage. Outside the Israeli parliament building in Jerusalem today, Lord Levy came to commemorate it.
2: We came here this morning at 6:29 a.m. to remember the massacre that happened and to the country that was shaken like an earthquake, like a volcano. And we are still trying to recover.
1: She was there calling for change in the upcoming Israeli elections. Israel's retaliation bombings effectively leveled Gaza and led to more than 74,000 Palestinian deaths. Growing concern about the mysterious death of a researcher at an anti-plague lab in Siberia. Federal officials want more information.
3: Under a global health pact, countries have 24 hours to report anything that could become an international emergency. Russia yesterday told the World Health Organization the 28-year-old died of pneumonia, that her illness looked like an ordinary respiratory virus, and that no plague was found. The WHO wrote back asking what caused her pneumonia. And overnight, it was still waiting for the answer.
1: ABC's Hannah Patop. The sleepy Atlantic hurricane season's about to get a wake-up call.
4: Overnight, Tropical Depression 9 crossed the wind speed threshold to become Tropical Storm Isaias. Forecasters expect it to strengthen further as it moves north through the Gulf toward the Florida Panhandle.
5: Be prepared. Don't let this catch you.
4: Travis Tompkins is an emergency response manager in Escambia County and is urging residents to
5: talk to your neighbors, look out for them, because they might be the ones helping you.
4: The current forecast has Isaias crossing the Florida-Alabama border early Saturday morning as a Category 2 hurricane. Jim Ryan, ABC News.
1: Lawyers for convicted killer Krista Pike in Tennessee say she is awake and talking following the state's attempted execution last week. Pike survived two doses of phenobarbital meant to kill her. You're listening to ABC News.
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8: Good morning, George Bauer at the KICD News Desk. Here's what's happening in Northwest Iowa now. A 49-year-old Alton man has been sentenced to up to 10 years in prison in a Buena Vista County sex case. Danny Duarte pled guilty to third-degree sexual abuse after Storm Lake Police received a report from a minor back in June claiming that Duarte had touched the victim inappropriately. Following release, Duarte must register as a sex offender and will be subject to parole supervision for life. Minnesota State Patrol has released the identity of an 80-year-old motorist who died in a two-vehicle crash near Windham about 7 o'clock Monday night. It appears Glenn Lenelier of Mountain Lake, Minnesota, was attempting to turn onto Highway 71 and was struck by an oncoming semi. The semi, driven by 24-year-old Colin Hooley of Plymouth, Minnesota, was northbound. He was not injured. Lenelier pronounced dead at the scene. Highway 71 was closed for a period of time Monday night. The Minnesota State Patrol, assisted by the Jackson and Cottonwood County Sheriff's Departments, Jackson and Windham Police Departments, Jackson and Windham Fire Departments, Windham Ambulance, and the Minnesota Department of Natural Resources. For the second year in a row, the focus of National Fire Prevention Week is the potential dangers with the now ubiquitous lithium battery. Spencer Fire Chief Jesse Colson says step one is to charge your powered devices properly.
9: We've all picked up that phone or that device and felt it generate some kind of heat. Now imagine if we insulate that and it falls in between the couch cushions or within the bed or under the bedding. So hard surfaces, and always charging on a hard surface is a great tip. using the manufacturer recommended charging devices. I know we all want to save a few bucks and we find some stuff. It's very easy to go out and grab something online, get it here in 2 days. But is it the safest way for us to charge these devices? When it's charged, unplug it. Because sometimes we've all picked up those devices and felt that additional heat that's happening during those charging times. So make sure it's unplugged if it's fully charged.
8: Colton tells KICD News the batteries themselves contain chemicals that can self-combust.
9: If anything's damaged, heated, swollen, or distorted, those devices are not intended to be used anymore. We did have some incidents where people thought after the flood, some things, batteries had been exposed to water, that it would be okay, clean them up, dry them off, and they actually become a problem. So if they've been exposed to anything damaged, swollen, unusual heat, those are times to get rid of those items. And never, ever throw your lithium-ion batteries in the garbage. There are proper places to dispose of those. And for us, you would always want to call the Spencer Transfer Station. And that's 3101 West 18th Street in Spencer here. Phone number is 580-7270. Give them a call, let them know what you have, and they'll let you know how to properly or where to properly dispose of them.
8: And as always, Fire Prevention Week is a reminder to test and change the battery in your smoke detector. The average home sale price in Clay and Dickinson County was down in the third quarter of 2026 and up in Amite County. Iowa Great Lakes Realtors Executive Director Krista Stafford calls the market steady.
10: Compared to quarter two, we didn't see too much of a slowdown. We did expect a little bit of a slowdown in light of the Fed raising rates last month, but I think it probably happened close enough to the end of the month that didn't really affect quarter two stats. We do have 8 months of inventory on the market, which indicates a buyer's market. So it's a great time to buy a home if you've been thinking about it.
8: For July, August, and September, the average sales price in Clay County was $197,712, down 19% from a year ago. Dickinson County prices were down about 3.8%.
10: Average sales price went up to just over $700,000. But we know in the Lakes area, one large listing can throw that number off, so we don't really put a lot of weight behind that. Properties are still moving, and we are still seeing fewer days on market year-to-date than we did in 2025, so that is great.
8: And the average sale price in Emmett County for the past 3 months was $192,471, up 19%. Year-to-date, prices are up 17% in Emmett County, down 9% in Clay County, and down 3.8% in Dickinson County. News director and political reporter Kay Henderson at our state network stayed up last night to watch the first gubernatorial debate.
11: Republican Zach Lane said it was despicable for Democrat Rob Sand to run ads that focus on Lane's travel to Kansas. Sand responded that Lane had voted in Kansas as recently as 2022.
12: You registered to vote in Iowa less than 2 years ago. There are 3.1 million people who live here, and they need to have a full-time Iowan.
13: It is just not true. It's just not true. You have no evidence of that, and you cite things that are false.
12: Your own words. You said, I'll be in Iowa as much as humanly possible.
13: Again, this is a great thing to be able to address. That was directly about my children.
12: If I get
13: directly about my children. Any family that has a blended family knows what I'm talking about.
11: Lane travels to Kansas to see and pick up children from his previous marriage. The first question of the evening was about the proposed steel mill in Lee County. Lane called it a transformational project that will bring thousands of jobs to an economically depressed area. Sand said if things fall into place, the plant would be great news for the state. The candidates have agreed to three more debates this month. Last night's debate was hosted by KWQC-TV in the Quad Cities. Radio Iowa, I'm OK Henderson.
8: And our weatherman, Patrick Hazlett, got the September weather stats from the state climatologist office yesterday.
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0: 14.5 inches of rain during the month of September. That marks the wettest September in 112 years of record. State climatologist Justin Glisson tells us more about this historic month.
1: Almost 10 stations with a record of 100 years or longer that had their wettest September on record, and then we had some stations, such as Des Moines, that had its third wettest month of any month.
0: Glisson reviews the Spencer Co-op station's data.
1: Average temperature was 67.5 degrees, and that was 5.1 degrees above normal. But the average overnight low was 9.4 degrees above normal. And this ties in with all the overnight rainfall that Spencer had, but also all the cloud cover that helped lock in the daytime high temperature. So we didn't really, you know, if you're in Spencer, didn't really cool off a lot overnight.
0: The first half of October is signaling warmer than normal temperatures and drier than normal conditions. These weather patterns should provide favorable conditions for harvest activities across much of the region.
1: Yeah, at least for the first half of the month, we're showing a very strong warm signal, so we should be warmer than average. Also, at least through the next 7 to 10 days, we're looking at a drier than normal pattern, which is excellent news for our farmers that are anxiously awaiting to get the combines out.
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0: Good morning, everyone. Currently 51 degrees here in Spencer on your Wednesday morning. We should have another sunshiny sky, maybe not quite as warm as yesterday's 85 degrees. That was our high yesterday. Today's sunny and 75, okay? West northwesterly winds at 5 to 15, partly cloudy tonight and a low of 48. Sunny and 70, but calm winds on Thursday with a slight chance of showers. Then Thursday night, precip chance. They're throwing in a 30% chance of showers late, like after midnight. Mostly cloudy Thursday night and a low of 52. Sunny 78 on Friday with southerly winds at around 5 to 10. Clear skies Friday night with lows in the 60s. And then sunny and breezy on Saturday. We'll be back into the 80s. 82 for the high on Saturday, a low of 62. Sunny on Sunday, upper 70s for the high, a low of 56. And then Monday, a cooler day, still partly sunny, upper 60s for the daytime high. And we're going to throw a 30% chance of showers in the forecast for Monday night into Tuesday as well, as Tuesday's temperatures back down into the lower 60s. Yesterday, 85 the high. Record high for this date was 87. That was set back in 1993. Record low 18 in 1974. Sunrise this morning, 7:24, sets at 6:53 tonight. Up at 7:26 tomorrow morning. We keep losing some ground there. Currently in Spencer once again, 51 degrees. Good morning.
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with 24/7 coverage. Another look at the garden and the deer as they pick their way through it. Another Taco Tuesday, followed by whatever's in the fridge Wednesday. 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

0: Avenue's Easy Zac Brown Band, Big Country 107.7. Good morning, everybody. Happy Wednesday. 20 minutes past 6 o'clock here on this seventh day of the 10th month. Rhonda Whitty King with you on this Wednesday morning. You Matter to Me Day today. That song, Lovin' You's Easy, fits what we need to celebrate today. You Matter to Me Day. It was created in 2010 by a lady who had a friend and his son pass away and realized she never told him, "You matter to me." So she began telling people that she knew that they mattered and decided to start the day centered around that phrase. So what a great way to start the day. Hey, thanks for joining me. You guys matter to me today. What else are we celebrating today? Propane Day today. Time to make sure those tanks are full for those of you that rely on it for heat. Celebrate all the ways propane is used to make our lives better. It's a holiday Hank Hill's been training for his whole life, right? Those of you that have never watched King of the Hill don't understand what I'm talking about. Bathtub Day today, encouraging a luxurious long hot bath to develop inner peace. Almost everyone nowadays takes showers. I do in the mornings most days. Well, every day. But after a long day of standing at Vinestock on Saturday, to go home and soak your old bones in the bathtub felt mighty good, that's for sure. And Forgiveness and Happiness Day today. Observe it by working to repair damaged relationships by asking for forgiveness. What's the story that I found on Forgiveness and Happiness Day today? All of a sudden, my computer went crazy this morning. But the guy went to his priest and he needed to ask for his forgiveness. And the priest says, "Son, what did you do?" "Well, I stole the neighbor's flat screen TV." And the priest said, "Well, that's a pretty serious deal. You need to make sure you try to give that back." He said, "I tried to give it back. The neighbor wouldn't take it." "So what's the deal on that?" He said, "Well, I tried to return it." The neighbor said, "No. Considered a gift to me, gift to you. Just quit breaking into my house to watch the football game, all right?"
1: USDA makes price projections each February. What they think prices will be at harvest time for corn and soybeans. This year could be going against a long-term trend. I'm Mark Oppold, your bottom line report at midweek. Corn and soybean harvest prices have exceeded those February projections just 3 of the last 10 years. But this year looks different. Currently, 2026 corn harvest prices are 7 to 8% above those February projections. Soybeans even better, 15 to 16% above February projections, and that's the best since 2012. We take a look at the corn trade, especially now at midweek. December corn, low 495, 4 trading sessions in a row here early week. That puts the 50-day moving average 507 as the next target. We take a look at the wheat trade. After this, the bottom line report. Wheat continue to get support from the Black Sea events. December Chicago pushing $7 early week, but hard to get past that in our view. Kansas City, December, pushing past the 752. Again, that's a tough one to get through from there. Minneapolis, December, also well above $7 and looks to stay there, although if lower, 695, 696, good support. I'm Mark Oppold, wishing you a profitable day.
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0: Dan and Shay. So glad you exist on Big Country 107.7, 6:30 on your Wednesday morning. Currently here in Spencer, we do have a temperature rating of 51 degrees. I posted on Facebook here a week or so ago asking, when do you turn the furnace on? And we've had a couple of cool mornings. People have said they've already turned the furnace on. And then last night I was warm and I needed to have the window open to get a little fresh air in the house. But creepy feeling. Woke up and I know it's got to be coyotes that I heard, right? It was not really a howling. It was more of a yip, yip, yipping, but it was kind of creepy, if you ask me. And I know I don't see them often, and I'm certain all of you hunters are saying, yeah, they're out there a lot. 51 degrees is where we're at right now, looking for a sunny sky today. Mid-70s for a high, and northerly winds 5 to 10. Partly cloudy tonight, lows in the upper 40s. Partly sunny Thursday, 70 the high. We'll see a chance of showers, just a slight chance. They're throwing a 30% chance of showers in late Thursday night, and lows will be in the lower 50s. And then it looks sunny Friday right on through the upcoming weekend. Currently here in Spencer, once again, we're at 51 degrees. Major League Baseball playoffs continue in the National League. The Padres avoided playoff elimination with a 4-3 victory over the Brewers in Game 3 of their NL Division Series. They play again tonight, 9 o'clock. It's out west. Let's see. We had Yoshinobu Yamamoto struck out 10 in 7 brilliant innings. Kiki Hernandez hit a 2-run homer. The Dodgers beat the Braves 3-1. They now take a 2-1 lead in the NL Division Series there. Freddie Freeman also homered against his former team for the Dodgers, who can win the best of 5 series tonight in Atlanta. Their game starts at 5. American League playoffs continue tonight as well. Cleveland at Chicago. They take on the White Sox at 3 o'clock our time, and Tampa Bay and the Yankees' first pitch is scheduled for 7 o'clock. Spencer Tiger girls had a nice win over Storm Lake in volleyball action last night. Spencer over Storm Lake 3-2. In other volleyball scores, Spirit Lake over Rock Valley 3-1. Unity Christian beat Estherville Lincoln Central 3-0. It was Okoboji over West Lyon 3-1. MMCRU defeating Sibley-O 3-0. And it was Alta Aurelia over Pocahontas Area 3-0. Emmitsburg beat Newell Fonda 3-0 as well. I'll check in with Stephen Cutler. 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

0: down. It's his latest. It's called Woman on Big Country 107.7. It is 6:45, 15 away from the top of the hour. 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So we should have another nice day. A little bit cooler than yesterday's. What, 85 is what we jumped up to. So we'll have a weak cold front that currently is moving through the broadcast area this morning, but still temperatures are going to rebound this afternoon into the upper 70s or mid 70s for the broadcast area. A few more clouds compared to the last couple of days, but the sun's still going to shine through. Winds out of the west at around 5 to 15. Clouds do increase tonight. Lows drop back down into the 40s. And then Thursday is going to remain partly cloudy, maybe just a tad bit cooler than today. There is a small chance for some showers Thursday night. There might be enough instability. You could hear a rumble of thunder, but they don't have a lot of confidence. I think it's only a 30% chance of showers Thursday night. And then Friday, skies will be partly cloudy and back into the 70s. We get a sunny, windy weekend in store. Both Saturday and Sunday, temperatures rising up into the lower 80s, upper 70s as that warm front lifts through. And the winds kicking up out of the south, 20 to 30. Occasionally, we could see a gust of 40 mile an hour. So we'll be back with that forecast and current conditions next.
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0: Saturday, a low of 62. We'll look at upper 70s on Sunday with a low in the mid 50s. And then to start the work week on Monday, look for partly sunny skies, upper 60s for the daytime high. Cooler temperatures look to move into the broadcast area as we get into next week. Yesterday, made it to 85 degrees, record high for this date, 87 in 1993, and the record low was 18 in 1974. Sunrise will be at 7:24, setting at 6:53. And right now here in Spencer, temperature reading this hour, we stand at 51 degrees.
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8: Good morning, George Bauer. Now at the KICD Ag Business Desk, USDA Secretary Brooke Rollins came to Iowa yesterday to announce the department is putting more money into seed research.
9: A landmark $180 million investment from the USDA to protect the genetic resources underpinning our food system while also paving the way for new breakthroughs that are vital for our food security.
8: A USDA national plant germplasm system that works with plant breeders and researchers has been operating since 1974. Rollins says DNA sequencing will begin on that collection.
9: Over the years, the U.S. has significantly invested in international seed collections in foreign countries while failing to invest in our robust seed collection right here at home, which consists of about 600,000 little seeds in little jars.
8: USDA's chief scientist is Scott Hutchins. He says the agency's seed collection is the largest in the world, but has not been developed in the way it should.
10: 600,000 seeds, 16,000 species. It's a tremendous treasure trove for agriculture.
8: USDA began collecting seeds in 1898. They opened a seed storage lab in Colorado about 70 years ago. As the Canada-U.S. tariff war continues for targeted industry sectors, trade negotiators on both sides of the border have decided to play the waiting game. U.S. Trade Representative Jamison Greer says they're in no hurry to get back to the table.
11: President Trump is comfortable where we are on Canada. We're still getting what we need from them in terms of oil, gas, potash, all of these things. We're shipping ag back and forth across the border. So there's still a lot of trade between the two countries. We're comfortable with where we are. We gave them a deal. They left. No urgency on our side.
8: Prime Minister Mark Carney responded to a reporter this way in Vancouver last week.
12: Trump said yesterday he thinks Canada will apologize in the next 3 to 4 weeks.
13: So I'll just say this on trade. It continues to be the case that Canada stands ready to negotiate in good faith a mutually advantageous trade arrangement that respects both our country's sovereignty.
8: Carney said that he has no plans to apply any new trade pressure on the U.S. before the midterm elections. Canada was still our largest customer for ethanol in the month of August. That's the month for which the most recent trade data has now been released. Overall exports were up 6% to 211.8 million gallons, a five-month high. Shipments to Canada up 14% to 84.8 million gallons, accounting for 40% of our total U.S. ethanol exports. Exports to the European Union up 2% to 51.6 million gallons. Shipments up 52% to the United Kingdom, 19.5 million, a 13-month high. And exports to Colombia were up 163% to 12.7 million gallons. Vietnam purchases pulled back 44%, 10.4 million, following record high shipments in July. Other sizable customers were Peru at 8 million gallons, Korea at 6.7 million, Mexico at 5.7, and Guatemala at 4.8 million gallons. The export of the ethanol byproduct, DDGs, dried distillers grain, up 18% in August to 1.3 million metric tons. Best month since August of 2015, 11 years ago. Mexico remained the leading destination there, up 12%. Exports to Indonesia up 40%. Shipments to South Korea were up 13%. And shipments to New Zealand also set a monthly record. Iowa corn producers yesterday said they are welcoming the news that diesel price relief is on the way as harvest kicks off. President Steve Kuyper says ICGA appreciates President Trump and Governor Reynolds allowing farmers to use non-taxed off-road diesel and agricultural and trucking equipment that temporarily suspends on-road harvest activities.

0: American Farm Bureau President Zippy Duval also applauding the executive order Tuesday night. He says the federal highway diesel tax is currently more than 24 cents per gallon and says that allowing dyed diesel to be used on the road could help farmers operating grain trucks or hauling livestock long distances. He says that even small changes in fuel cost could have a meaningful impact on farm operations. That's the latest this morning from the KICD Ag Business Desk. We'll have markets throughout the day and more farm news coming up during the noon hour.
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2: Time at 7 o'clock. Today, country music history. A couple of cool albums on top of the charts. In 81, it was Step by Step. It's the seventh studio album by one of my favorite artists, Eddie Rabbit, number one at the charts. Then in 83, The Closer You Get, also the seventh studio album, this time by Alabama, was number one. All three singles from the album, The Closer You Get, Lady Down on Love, and this one, reached the top of the charts. Here's a little Dixieland delight on Big Country 107.7.

0: I'm Sherry Preston. The woman who was supposed to have been executed in Tennessee last month, but who survived, is awake and speaking. And ABC's Jim Ryan reports her lawyers will be in court today.
1: Krista Pike's attorneys say the 50-year-old is awake and talking, but they haven't disclosed her mental state. The botched execution left her with two massive doses of pentobarbital, not in her veins, but in the skin and muscle of her arm. Enough to knock her out, but not enough to kill her. Medical experts say she may have brain damage, and the Supreme Court mandates that the condemned understand why they're being put to death. Pike's attorneys want her death sentence set aside in favor of life in prison.
0: More concern over the Russian researcher who died while working at a Siberian lab studying pneumonic plague. About 200 of her former co-workers are now also being monitored, and ABC's Elizabeth Schulze says the U.S. government wants to know more.
2: The World Health Organization wants Russia to provide more information about why it put in place those public health measures like quarantines at hospitals. And in a new alert, the State Department is reminding Americans not to travel to Russia, saying the U.S. government has limited ability to help citizens who go there.
0: Under a global health pact, countries have 24 hours to report anything that could become an international emergency. Russia says it told the World Health Organization about the death, claiming the researcher succumbed to pneumonia, but offering no further clarification. Today marks 3 years since the Hamas attacks in Israel that left more than 1,200 Israelis dead, hundreds more taken hostage. Today, some Israelis are outside Parliament in Jerusalem protesting Benjamin Netanyahu's government.
3: We want a big change to happen in these elections and believe and hope in the goodness and the amazing resilience of the Israeli people.
0: The retaliatory strikes that followed October 7th killed more than 70,000 Palestinians. Knife attack at a central Poland school leaves 7 wounded. This is ABC News.
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7: Good morning, George Bauer at the KICD News Desk. Here's what's happening in Northwest Iowa now. A 49-year-old Alton man has been sentenced to up to 10 years in prison in a Buena Vista County sex case. Danny Duarte pled guilty to third-degree sexual abuse after Storm Lake Police received a report from a minor back in June claiming that Duarte had touched the victim inappropriately. Following release, Duarte must register as a sex offender and will be subject to parole supervision for life. Minnesota State Patrol has released the identity of an 80-year-old motorist who died in a two-vehicle crash near Windham about 7 o'clock Monday night. It appears Glenn Lenelier of Mountain Lake, Minnesota, was attempting to turn onto Highway 71 and was struck by an oncoming semi. The semi, driven by 24-year-old Colin Hooley of Plymouth, Minnesota, was northbound. He was not injured. Lenelier pronounced dead at the scene. Highway 71 was closed for a period of time Monday night. The Minnesota State Patrol, assisted by the Jackson and Cottonwood County Sheriff's Departments, Jackson and Windham Police Departments, Jackson and Windham Fire Departments, Windham Ambulance, and the Minnesota Department of Natural Resources. For the second year in a row, the focus of National Fire Prevention Week is the potential dangers with the now ubiquitous lithium battery. Spencer Fire Chief Jesse Colson says step one is to charge your powered devices properly.
8: We've all picked up that phone or that device and felt it generate some kind of heat. Now imagine if we insulate that and it falls in between the couch cushions or within the bed or under the bedding. So hard surfaces and always charging on a hard surface is a great tip. Using the manufacturer recommended charging devices, I know we all want to save a few bucks and we find some stuff. It's very easy to go out and grab something online, get it here in 2 days. But is it the safest way for us to charge these devices? When it's charged, unplug it. Because sometimes we've all picked up those devices and felt that additional

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0: additional heat that's happening during those charging times. So make sure it's unplugged if it's fully charged.
1: Colton tells KICD News the batteries themselves contain chemicals that can self-combust.
0: If anything's damaged, heated, swollen, or distorted, those devices are not intended to be used anymore. We did have some incidents where people thought after the flood, some things, batteries had been exposed to water, that it would be okay, clean them up, dry them off, and they actually become a problem. So if they've been exposed to anything damaged, swollen, unusual heat, those are times to get rid of those items. And never, ever throw your lithium ion batteries in the garbage. There are proper places to dispose of those. And for us, you would always want to call the Spencer Transfer Station. And that's 3101 West 18th Street in Spencer here. Phone number is 580-7270. Give them a call, let them know what you have, and they'll let you know how to properly or where to properly dispose of them.
1: And as always, Fire Prevention Week is a reminder to test and change the battery in your smoke detector. The average home sale price in Clay and Dickinson County was down in the third quarter of 2026 and up in Amott County. Iowa Great Lakes Realtors Executive Director Krista Stafford calls the market steady.
2: Compared to quarter two, we didn't see too much of a slowdown. We did expect a little bit of a slowdown in light of the Fed raising rates last month, but I think it probably happened close enough to the end of the month that didn't really affect quarter two stats. We do have 8 months of inventory on the market, which indicates a buyer's market. So it's a great time to buy a home if you've been thinking about it.
1: For July, August, and September, the average sales price in Clay County was $197,712, down 19% from a year ago. Dickinson County prices were down about 3.8%.
2: Average sales price went up to just over $700,000. But we know in the Lakes area, one large listing can throw that number off, so we don't really put a lot of weight behind that. Properties are still moving, and we are still seeing fewer days on market year-to-date than we did in 2025, so that is great.
1: And the average sale price in Emmett County for the past 3 months was $192,471, up 19%. Year-to-date, prices are up 17% in Emmett County, down 9% in Clay County, and down 3.8% in Dickinson County. News director and political reporter Kay Henderson at our state network stayed up last night to watch the first gubernatorial debate.
3: Republican Zach Lane said it was despicable for Democrat Rob Sand to run ads that focus on Lane's travel to Kansas. Sand responded that Lane had voted in Kansas as recently as 2022.
4: You registered to vote in Iowa less than 2 years ago. There are 3.1 million people who live here, and they need to have a full-time Iowan.
5: It is just not true. It's just not true. You have no evidence of that, and you cite things that are false.
4: Your own words. You said, I'll be in Iowa as much as humanly possible.
5: Again, this is a great thing to be able to address. That was directly about my children.
4: If I get
5: directly about my children. Any family that has a blended family knows what I'm talking about.
3: Lane travels to Kansas to see and pick up children from his previous marriage. The first question of the evening was about the proposed steel mill in Lee County. Lane called it a transformational project that will bring thousands of jobs to an economically depressed area. Sand said if things fall into place, the plant would be great news for the state. The candidates have agreed to three more debates this month. Last night's debate was hosted by KWQC-TV in the Quad Cities. Radio Iowa, I'm O.K. Henderson.
1: And our weatherman, Patrick Hazlett, got the September weather stats from the state climatologist office yesterday.
6: The Des Moines International Airport recorded 14.5 inches of rain during the month of September. That marks the wettest September in 112 years of record. State climatologist Justin Glisson tells us more about this historic month.
7: Almost 10 stations with a record of 100 years or longer that had their wettest September on record. And then we had some stations, such as Des Moines, that had its third wettest month of any month.
6: Glisson reviews the Spencer Co-op station's data.
7: Average temperature was 67.5 degrees, and that was 5.1 degrees above normal. But the average overnight low was 9.4 degrees above normal. And this ties in with all the overnight rainfall that Spencer had, but also all the cloud cover that helped lock in the daytime high temperature. So we didn't really, you know, if you're in Spencer, didn't really cool off a lot overnight.
6: The first half of October is significant. signaling warmer than normal temperatures and drier than normal conditions. These weather patterns should provide favorable conditions for harvest activities across much of the region.
7: Yeah, at least for the first half of the month, we're showing a very strong warm signal, so we should be warmer than average. Also, at least through the next 7 to 10 days, we're looking at a drier than normal pattern, which is excellent news for our farmers that are anxiously awaiting to get the combines out.
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10: Turning to the area funeral announcements for today, services for 88-year-old Richard Weber of Grettinger. They'll be this morning at 10:30 at the Immaculate Conception Catholic Church in Grettinger, burial at St. Jacob's Catholic Cemetery. Henry Olson Funeral Home in Grettinger handling arrangements today for 88-year-old Richard Weber of Grettinger. Services for 76-year-old Tim Green of Spencer, formerly of Galva. They'll be Saturday morning at 10:30 at St. John Lutheran Church in Galva, burial at the Galva Cemetery. A luncheon will follow the service at the church. The Nicholas D. Jensen Funeral Home handling arrangements for 76-year-old Tim Green of Spencer. Services for 74-year-old Diana Mortensen of Spencer. They'll be Saturday afternoon at 1 at Bethlehem Lutheran Church in Royal. Burial will follow at Willow Creek Cemetery at Royal. Geelin Funeral Home in charge of arrangements for 74-year-old Diana Mortensen of Spencer. Services for 69-year-old James Erig of Lorenz. They'll be Saturday afternoon at 2 at Martin Matthijs Funeral Home in Emmitsburg. Visitation also Saturday from 1 until 2 at the funeral home. Martin Matthijs Funeral Home in Emmitsburg in charge of arrangements for 69-year-old Jim Erig of Lorenz. And services for 66-year-old Neil Cooksey of Spencer. The memorial visitation is Saturday from 2 until 4 at the Warner Chapel in Spencer. Burial at a later date, Warner Funeral Home Spencer in charge of arrangements for 66-year-old Neil Cooksey of Spencer. Announcements are online, BigCountry1077.com and NorthwestIowaNow.com.
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2: 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Well, we're kind of off to a cooler start here this morning. Currently in Spencer, we're at 50 degrees, but temperatures are going to rebound this afternoon. We'll see highs, maybe not as warm as yesterday's 85, but we will be in the mid to upper 70s. Few more clouds compared to the last couple of days, but the sun's going to continue to shine, and clouds will increase tonight. But that'll keep things a little bit warmer. Lows dropping into the 40s and lower 50s. And then on Thursday, maybe just a tad bit cooler. Skies will remain partly cloudy on Thursday. Highs will be cooler in the upper 60s. Small chance of some showers Thursday night. Not a big chance. What did we say? 30% chance of showers. There could be enough instability. You might hear a rumble of thunder, but just a 30% chance of showers. And then back on Friday with a partly cloudy sky and a little bit warmer. For weekend plans, it's going to be a sunny but windy weekend here in the broadcast area. Temperatures could be in that 80-degree mark on Saturday, upper 70s on Sunday. But those winds out of the south, 20 to 30, could gust occasionally up to 40 mile an hour. We'll be back with that forecast and current conditions right after this.
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2: The high, northwesterly winds 5 to 10, gusting as high as 20, partly cloudy tonight with a low 48. A little cooler tomorrow, partly sunny, upper 60s for the high. Fairly calm winds, a 30% chance of showers late Thursday night, a low 52. Sunny 78 on Friday, a low of 63. And weekend plans, sunny and breezy, 82 the high on Saturday, 78 on Sunday. Yesterday's high made it to 85 degrees. Record high for this date, 87 in 1993. The record low, 18 in 1974. Sunrise in a few at 7:24, setting at 6:53. And in Spencer, this morning, temperature reading this hour, 50 degrees.
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2: 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We get a three count for the referee. 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
4: 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Set one went to the Tornadoes, 25-23, especially early on in the set. It was a lot of Storm Lake just outlasting Spencer in long rallies, letting them make the mistake. Dekaya Dahlhauser came off the bench to score a few points for the Tornadoes. Spencer had three missed serves in the set and went down one set to nothing. Spencer got a great start to set two with Jersey Vale getting a couple of aces as she started the serving. Freshman Emma Jepson had a nice set as well for the Tigers early on. They built a big lead, which Storm Lake was able to trim down significantly towards the end. A great run with freshman Regan Johnson on the serve, but the lead was too big for Spencer and the Tigers took set two 25-17. Set three was the Regan Dahan show for Storm Lake. She had four big kills right in the middle of the set. Spencer struggled early, especially up front with the freshmen, and the Tornadoes took a 2-1 lead, taking set three 25-20. With their backs against the wall, Spencer dominated in set four, their cleanest set of the night, winning 25-14, forcing a decisive set five and a first 1-15 win by two setup. Dakota Lux was strong on the right side for the Tigers in that fifth set, and they won 15-11 to take the win 3-2. Spencer improves to 11-16 on the year and 2-3 in Siouxland Division II. Coming up next for the Tigers is one more Siouxland Conference matchup on Thursday against Boyden Hall at home. Storm Lake falls to 2-18 on the year, now 0-6 in Siouxland Division II. The Tornadoes will have a non-conference matchup at home against Emmitsburg on Thursday. Here are other Siouxland Conference volleyball scores. Sheldon would lose to Central Lyon 3-0. Cherokee came away with a big win over Sioux Center 3-1. Spirit Lake beat Rock Valley 3-1. Estherville Lincoln Central was swept by Unity Christian of Orange City 3-0. Okoboji beat West Lyon 3-1. In the top of Iowa West yesterday, North Union fell to Lake Mills 3-0. For the Twin Lakes Conference, Emmitsburg swept Newell Fonda 3-0. It was out to Aurelia over Pocahontas area 3-0. The War Eagle Conference saw MMCRU beat Sibley Ocheyedan 3-0 and South O'Brien come away with a 3-0 win over Trinity Christian of Hull. Harris Lake Park, MMCRU, and South O'Brien attended the Kingsley Pearson Cross Country Invitational from the KICD 9 County area on Tuesday. Winning the girls' varsity race was Westwood's Josie McFarland with a time of 19:43.93. In the team scores, Hinton won with 42 points, Ridgeview was second with 51, and Lawton Bronson took third with 67. The boys' race was won by West High of Sioux City's Abdisa Cabado with a time of 17:11.29. South O'Brien's Landon Davenport took fifth with a time of 18:22.39. In the team scores, West High of Sioux City won with 34 points, MVAO COU was second at 65, and Lawton Bronson was third with 82. Harris Lake Park took ninth as a team. Estherville Lincoln Central and GTRA attended the Dick Bell Invitational from the KICD 9 County area on Tuesday. In the girls' race, Jaden Mallow of Humboldt won with a time of 20:18.1. GTRA's Adelaide Gears was sixth with a time of 20:201.7. Humboldt won the team title with 60 points. Algona was second with 68, and Garner Hayfield Ventura

0: Ventura took third with 75. In the boys' race, Central Springs' Cade Tabbert won with a time of 17:27.1. In the team scores, Garner Hayfield Ventura won with 51 points. It was North Iowa in second with 76, and Algona third with 78. A lot of KICD 9-county area teams were in Cherokee for that invitational on Tuesday. In the girls' race, MLC Floyd Valley's Natalie Anderson won with a time of 18:21.27. Spencer's Laney Haley was third at 2015.31. Her teammate Minnie Matteson was fifth at 2020.78. And the girls' team scores, Sioux Center won with 40 points. MLC Floyd Valley was second with 55, and Spencer took third with 65. Spirit Lake was fourth. Sibley Ochedon was fifth. Cherokee was eighth, and Storm Lake took 10th. In the boys' race, Spirit Lake's Jace Hungerford won with a time of 16:15.51. Also in the top 10 from the KICD 9 county area was Sheldon's Jaden Hagenbarth, taking fifth at 17:06.77. Sheldon's Malachi Vermeer was 10th at 17:25.97. And the boys' team scores, Sioux Center won with 39 points. Dominantly in front of second place, Spirit Lake was 71. Shenandoah was third with 104. Sheldon took fourth, Storm Lake sixth, Spencer was eighth, Cherokee finished ninth. The Minnesota Wild took a 3-2 loss at the hands of the Buffalo Sabres last night, their first loss of the season. That's a look at sports on KICD for Northwest Iowa Now. I'm Stephen Cutler.
1: Thanks a lot, Stephen. Fun volleyball match last night for the Tigers. So that was a nice win.
2: Yeah, 3-2, just edged them out. Storm Lake came in, I mean, only with two wins, hadn't won since late August. And they were playing very well last night for sure. Spencer had some big lulls and stuff like that, but the Tigers did take care of business when they needed to, which was when their backs were against the wall down 2-1. They won two sets, so nice win there for Spencer. They've got one more conference matchup here this week, and then tournament this weekend before Siouxland Conference Tournament next week.
1: All right. Speaking of tournaments, tennis underway today for the girls here in town as well, right?
2: Yeah.
1: But they go to Southern Iowa at Appella. Is that where they're playing?
2: They're going to Waukee for this
1: Okay.
2: They'll be at Northwest High School in Waukee.
1: Okay.
2: And then it'll be Pella next week for the team tournament.
1: Got it.
2: The Spencer girls doubles team of Kennedy Grettinger and Bryn Merchant will play today against a Ballard team. Okay. And then Spirit Lake Okoboji has a team in. They'll be playing a Wallert Catholic of Dubuque team there.
1: Okay.
2: And both of those matches are scheduled to begin at 10 o'clock. It looks like win or lose second round matches or first round consolation, first round championship bracket matches will be at noon.
1: Okay.
2: So those are the guaranteed today. Both teams, of course, hopefully want to go farther, especially the Spencer team who medaled at state last year. So we'll have updates throughout the day. Glenn Grettinger was kind enough to give me a phone call in every now and then. They give me an update. So looking forward to that. And hopefully it's some deep runs for both of our area teams here today.
1: Good luck, ladies. Also, I thought this was a great stat. Doesn't surprise any of us. But ESPN said Saturday's College Game Day in Iowa City was the most watched of the season, the third most popular regular season of all time. It peaked in the Final Four when Caitlin Clark joined them. Yeah. You know, shocker of all, right?
2: That's kind of a no-brainer to bring her on.
1: Yeah. I mean,
2: she is rating steroids, is what she is. Which I get it on a basketball court, but for some reason her personality drives ratings too.
1: Yep, it sure
2: to
1: does.
2: Have her on things like this. That kind of perplexed me. I mean, I don't necessarily think she's fine on TV and on a mic. She's good. I don't think she's
1: You just don't think she's Mrs. Dynamo.
2: It doesn't seem like it, but obviously the ratings say otherwise. People want to watch her. So, I mean, it's really cool that they were able to have her on. I think she would have much rather been
1: playing
2: another game.
1: I think you're right, too.
2: But it was nice to have her on, have her back at the University of Iowa. That's kind of been a question for a lot of fans here recently. It's just like there doesn't seem to be that connection to Iowa as much as there used to be. But it was really good to see her show up in Iowa City for that.
1: And she did pick Iowa State to
2: win.
1: She
2: did. And she got booed for it.
1: Well, I'm glad she picked him. So that was a good thing. We got more sports coming up in our noon hour. Stay tuned.
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Loving life again. That's Ella Langley, Big Country 107.7. Sunny skies again today here in the broadcast area, headed for a daytime high in the mid-70s. 50 degrees right now. 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

0: Water at a Wedding, Graylin James, Big Country 107.7. 19 minutes away from the top of the hour. Dolly Parton fans, performers for the televised tribute concert have been announced. Carrie Underwood, Ella Langley, Lainey Wilson, Brad Paisley. They all lead a group of 20 performers set for the CMA Presents I Will Always Love You, a celebration on Dolly Parton. October 21st, it's a Wednesday night. Longtime friend Reba also taking the stage, as will veterans Ricky Skaggs and Vince Gill. Vince and Dolly re-recorded I Will Always Love You at one point in time as well. That's a great version of that big hit song. Kid Rock's got an upcoming Christian album coming out. Halfway to Jesus is what it's called. It'll include a song, that's the title cut, Halfway to Jesus, featuring Jimmy Allen and Rascal Flatts' Gary LaVox. What else is going on in country music? Speaking of re-recording some things, Gretchen Wilson is re-recording her 2004 album Here for the Party in its entirety, but she's going to have a guest artist on each song. Among those expected to appear are Ella Langley, Cody Johnson, Tanya Tucker, Miranda Lambert, Travis Tritt, and Ashley McBride. Sessions are underway, but no release date so far. We've got the original, though, for you. Gretchen Wilson, coming your way next.
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0: Slow Cash and Wrong Hearts on Big Country 107.7. 9 minutes away from 8 o'clock here on your Wednesday morning. We got a Brain Games question coming your way next hour. Birthdays and anniversaries, of course, are at 8:30 this morning. So make sure you haven't called in before that. Are you a decorator for Halloween? I decorate for fall, but I can't say as I decorate for Halloween. But boy, Halloween decorations have really gotten huge, especially outdoors, all of the fun. And I have to admit, I like driving by and look at it. Maybe I'm just too lazy to go do it. But Priority Health states that early holiday decorating offers mental health benefits such as mind boosting, stress reduction, and enhanced mindfulness as daylight hours grow shorter. Early decorating also provides social benefits by creating conversation starters that strengthen social bonds with neighbors, long as they're happy about your decor. Additionally, the process of decorating encourages physical activity, and early setup can prevent some hazardous ladder climbs during worse weather as we get into the upcoming season. But so you decorators, more power to you. I did learn this. I thought this was good advice from a witch. Advice from a witch says a little mystery is good. Don't stir the pot unless there's soup in it. If you're allowed, you're allowed to outgrow people. A cottage in the wood helps. Stop explaining yourself. Let the villagers speculate. And a clean house is nice. A spooky house keeps visitors away.
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1: ABC News, I'm Sherry Preston. 3 years after the October 7th Hamas attacks on Israel, the country is remembering.
2: 3 years ago, and about 20 minutes ago, the earth shaked, and monsters came and murdered our sons and daughters here.
1: Former Israeli Prime Minister Naftali Bennett speaking earlier this morning from the site of a music festival that was one of the first targets of the attack. Around 1,200 Israelis were killed, hundreds more taken hostage. In Tennessee, Krista Pike, the woman who was supposed to die last week in the state's execution chamber, is now awake. Her lawyers say she's also talking. She survived two doses of execution drugs. The United States pressing Russia for details on the death of a worker at a Siberian anti-plague lab. President Trump says he's going to talk with Russian President Putin about it today. This is ABC News.
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0: Good morning, George Bauer at the KICD News Desk. Here's what's happening in Northwest Iowa now. A 49-year-old Alton man has been sentenced to up to 10 years in prison in a Buena Vista County sex case. Danny Duarte pled guilty to third-degree sexual abuse after Storm Lake Police received a report from a minor back in June claiming that Duarte had touched the victim inappropriately. Following release, Duarte must register as a sex offender and will be subject to parole supervision for life. Minnesota State Patrol has released the identity of an 80-year-old motorist who died in a two-vehicle crash near Windham about 7 o'clock Monday night. It appears Glenn Lenelier of Mountain Lake, Minnesota, was attempting to turn onto Highway 71 and was struck by an oncoming semi. The semi, driven by 24-year-old Colin Hooley of Plymouth, Minnesota, was northbound. He was not injured. Lenelier pronounced dead at the scene. Highway 71 was closed for a period of time Monday night. The Minnesota State Patrol, assisted by the Jackson and Cottonwood County Sheriff's Departments, Jackson and Windham Police Departments, Jackson and Windham Fire Departments, Windham Ambulance, and the Minnesota Department of Natural Resources. For the second year in a row, the focus of National Fire Prevention Week is the potential dangers with the now ubiquitous lithium battery. Spencer Fire Chief Jesse Colson says step one is to charge your powered devices properly.
1: We've all picked up that phone or that device and felt it generate some kind of heat. Now imagine if we insulate that and it falls in between the couch cushions or within the bed.

0: bed or under the bedding. So hard surfaces and always charging on a hard surface is a great tip. Using the manufacturer recommended charging devices. I know we all want to save a few bucks and we find some stuff. It's very easy to go out and grab something online, get it here in 2 days. But is it the safest way for us to charge these devices? When it's charged, unplug it. Because sometimes we've all picked up those devices and felt that additional heat that's happening during those charging times. So make sure it's unplugged if it's fully charged.
1: Colton tells KICD News the batteries themselves contain chemicals that can self-combust.
0: If anything's damaged, heated, swollen, or distorted, those devices are not intended to be used anymore. We did have some incidents where people thought after the flood, some things, batteries had been exposed to water, that it would be okay, clean them up, dry them off, and they actually become a problem. So if they've been exposed to anything damaged, swollen, unusual heat, those are times to get rid of those items. And never, ever throw your lithium-ion batteries in the garbage. There are proper places to dispose of those. And for us, you would always want to call the Spencer Transfer Station. And that's 3101 West 18th Street in Spencer here. Phone number is 580-7270. Give them a call, let them know what you have, and they'll let you know how to properly or where to properly dispose of them.
1: And as always, Fire Prevention Week is a reminder to test and change the battery in your smoke detector. The average home sale price in Clay and Dickinson County was down in the third quarter of 2026 and up in Amite County. Iowa Great Lakes Realtors Executive Director Krista Stafford calls the market steady.
2: Compared to quarter two, we didn't see too much of a slowdown. We did expect a little bit of a slowdown in light of the Fed raising rates last month, but I think it probably happened close enough to the end of the month that didn't really affect quarter two stats. We do have 8 months of inventory on the market, which indicates a buyer's market. So it's a great time to buy a home if you've been thinking about it.
1: For July, August, and September, the average sales price in Clay County was $197,712, down 19% from a year ago. Dickinson County prices were down about 3.8%.
2: Average sales price went up to just over $700,000, but we know in the Lakes area, one large listing can throw that number off, so we don't really put a lot of weight behind that. Properties are still moving, and we are still seeing fewer days on market year-to-date than we did in 2025, so that is great.
1: And the average sale price in Emmett County for the past 3 months was $192,471, up 19%. Year-to-date, prices are up 17% in Emmett County, down 9% in Clay County, and down 3.8% in Dickinson County. News director and political reporter Kay Henderson at our state network stayed up last night to watch the first gubernatorial debate.
3: Republican Zach Lane said it was despicable for Democrat Rob Sand to run ads that focus on Lane's travel to Kansas. Sand responded that Lane had voted in Kansas as recently as 2022.
4: You registered to vote in Iowa less than 2 years ago. There are 3.1 million people who live here, and they need to have a full-time Iowan.
5: It is just not true. It's just not true. You have no evidence of that, and you cite things that are false.
4: Your own words. You said, I'll be in Iowa as much as humanly
5: possible.
4: Again,
5: this is a great thing to be able to address.
4: And I will have to change my living situation if I get
5: directly about my children. Any family that has a blended family knows what I'm talking about.
3: Lane travels to Kansas to see and pick up children from his previous marriage. The first question of the evening was about the proposed steel mill in Lee County. Lane called it a transformational project that will bring thousands of jobs to an economically depressed area. Sand said if things fall into place, the plant would be great news for the state. The candidates have agreed to three more debates this month. Last night's debate was hosted by KWQC-TV in the Quad Cities. Radio Iowa, I'm OK Henderson.
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6: The Des Moines International Airport recorded 14.5 inches of rain during the month of September. That marks the wettest September in 112 years of record. State climatologist Justin Glisson tells us more about this historic month.
7: Almost 10 stations with a record of 100 years or longer that had their wettest September on record. And then we had some stations, such as Des Moines, that had its third wettest month of any month
6: Glisson reviews the Spencer Co-op station's data.
7: Average temperature was 67.5 degrees, and that was 5.1 degrees above normal. But the average overnight low was 9.4 degrees above normal. And this ties in with all the overnight rainfall that Spencer had, but also all the cloud cover that helped lock in the daytime high temperature. So we didn't really, you know, if you're in Spencer, didn't really cool off a lot overnight.
6: The first half of October is signaling warmer than normal temperatures and drier than normal conditions. These weather patterns should provide favorable conditions for harvest activities across much of the region.
7: Yeah, at least for the first half of the month, we're showing a very strong warm signal, so we should be warmer than average. Also, at least through the next 7 to 10 days, we're looking at a drier than normal pattern, which is excellent news for our farmers that are anxiously awaiting to get the combines out.
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12: Today, we'll look for a high of 76, winds out of the northwest 5 to 10, gusting as high as 20, partly cloudy skies and a low 48, sunny 70 tomorrow, so a little bit cooler, but calm winds on Thursday, and then we throw a slight chance of showers in the forecast late Thursday night, your precip chance at 30%. Sunny and 78 on Friday with southerly winds starting to pick up, Friday night clear and a low of 63, weekend plans clear and breezy, sunny and breezy, 82 the high on Saturday, upper 70s on Sunday. Yesterday's high, 78 degrees. Right now here in Spencer sunshine, temperature reading this hour is currently at 52 degrees. 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We have got the morning market preview coming up next.
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15: This is Carl Setzer from Kansas Ag Consulting with your Wednesday morning market preview. Looking at the screen here, we got mixed trade overnight. We got grains have been under pressure, soybeans trending higher. Not a lot of fresh news overnight. And a lot of what we're seeing here this morning, simple positioning ahead of Friday's WASDE report. That's starting to pick up here a little bit. Trade expecting to see larger inventories on the grain side, corn and wheat, and that's coming from the stocks report that we got out at the end of September there. Looking at soybeans, trade expecting them to maybe tighten up a little bit. We did see the stocks report come in 10 million bushels lower, and 10 million bushels doesn't seem like a lot, but when you got razor-thin margins and stocks-to-use numbers starting to already be in rationing positions, any reduction is a sizable reduction, so we'll have to keep an eye on that one as we move forward here. We got the August export numbers out of the United States yesterday, and they were a little mixed here. Corn, 292.2 million bushels exported in the month of August, according to Census. That compares to 251.8 million bushels last year, so that big corn demand did

0: last through the entire month there, and much better than last year. Soybeans, not quite the same. 53.8 million bushels exported in August. Last year, 83.5 million. 30 million bushels more last year than this year. The big reason for that, South American crop. It was a little bit delayed last year and a little bit smaller. So we got to sell soybeans a little bit longer in August last year. A little bit more demand. Not saying we're not seeing good demand this year. Matter of fact, our product demand is holding in there really good. We're just seeing our soybeans back off a touch. We will see them come back, especially now that we have China in buying. Another factor that we watched here yesterday, and this is one that we have to keep an eye on moving forward, the Brazilian crush firm Abiav believes that Brazilian crushers will process 86.4 million metric tons of soybeans this year. That is a 13% increase from last year. Now, that may not seem like a big deal in itself, but we have to remember it does not appear as though Brazil is going to expand their soybean production here at all. If we don't see that, that's a 13% reduction to Brazilian soybean exports. And that would definitely give us more room in the global market for U.S. soybeans. So we got something there to look out for. It could definitely be supportive as we move forward. Today's trade, we're going to see more positioning take place. It's going to be picking up today and tomorrow ahead of Friday's numbers. Grains under a little bit of pressure. Soybeans on the plus side. Switching over to livestock and more of the same. We got hogs that just can't find a break. They just don't get much for buying support, even though they are undervalued and oversold in the global market. We just can't see any buyers showing interest in our hogs and our pork. Beef, we're seeing a little bit more interest, and that's why we've seen cattle perk up here. Cattle starting to be overvalued, and with the economy uncertainty, we're not going to see big gains there from here on out, especially with feed grains starting to become a little bit choppy here. I'm not saying cattle are going to fall apart by any means, but they're starting to get a little overvalued, and that will limit new buying interest. This has been Carl Setzer from Consus Ag Consulting.
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0: undo it. Carrie Underwood, Big Country 107.7, 20 minutes past 8 o'clock. Good morning, everybody. It is Brain Games time. We're going to play for $10 to play at Lisa's Bake Shop. I'm going to ask you a question first, right answer. Wins the $10. We'll be back with a question after this.
1: This is the time of year that things start to get a little spooky. 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
0: Alan Poe. That is your category today. Passed away on this date, October 7th, 1849, at the age of 40. Do you know any of his stories at all? So Edgar Allan Poe is our category today. What story features siblings Roderick and Madeline? What story features siblings Roderick and Madeline? Your choices are Murders in the Rue Morgue, The Raven, The Telltale Heart, or The Pit and the Pendulum. Murders on the Rue Morgue, Telltale Heart. What did I give you? The Fall of, and The Pit and the Pendulum. Now I'm all confused myself. Those are your choices this morning on the Brain Games.

Josh Ross, hate how you look moving on. Big Country 107.7. I got confused there giving you the Lancers there that last time out. But the first time I had all of your options. But your quiz this morning, I needed to know what story features siblings Roderick and Madeline, an Edgar Allan Poe story. Your choices were Telltale Heart, The Raven, Fall of the House of Usher, or The Pit and the Pendulum. I didn't know it either. I had to Google Fall of the House of Usher. Fall of the House of the Usher is the right answer. And Slade Grady of Spencer gets it right. So $10 at Lisa's Bake Shop, the prize on a Wednesday morning here on Big Country 107.7. Always have to have a tough question on Wednesday because you all want that prize, that's for sure. Birthdays and anniversaries, they come your way next.

0: It's called Park. That's Tyler Hubbard, Big Country 107.7. It is 8:30, and that is birthday time. Birthdays and anniversaries on this 7th day of October. Who is celebrating today on the celebrity list? John Mellencamp, the singer, is 75 today. Simon Cowell, TV personality, America's Got Talent now, but once he left Idol, I was not as impressed with that show as I once was. He's 67 today. Local celebs on the list. Dennis Anderson. Dennis, happy birthday to you. Jerry and Diana Musser. They celebrate their 49th wedding anniversary today. And then Roger and Marge Reimers of Melvin. They celebrate their 64th wedding anniversary. Happy anniversary, you guys. Judy Hursom is 77 today. Ben Sassman of Spencer celebrates a birthday. And Alaska Cleave of Dickens, Alaska, turning sweet 16 today. Enjoy. We put everybody in the drawing for a free cake from Hy-Vee and Spencer, and we draw for that on Friday morning. Which, by the way, I just flipped over to Friday, October 9th, and there's no birthdays on that list yet. So make sure you have them in before 8:30 weekday mornings on Big Country 107.7.
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0: Brand new stuff, Co Wetzel, Ella Langley, and it's simply called Jaded. Big Country 107.7, 20 minutes away from the top of the hour. Kind of a fruit basket upset for our high school football action this weekend because Iowa State plays on Friday night. As a matter of fact, both Iowa and Iowa State play on Friday night out west. Iowa and Washington, right, are playing Friday night, and Iowa State will be playing at BYU. And it is a late game. Kickoff is at 9 or 9:15, so we'll start the pregame at 8 o'clock. So that doesn't mean high school football. But here's the deal. Spencer Tigers have a rare Thursday night game. Tigers are traveling to Sioux City West. So Tiger fans, if you don't want to head down to Sioux City, Stephen will have the call on News Radio 1240 KICD and 102.5 on your FM dial. That'll be Thursday night, 6:30 pregame, kickoff at 7. And then on Friday, he'll feature our Friday night game of the week, Sibley O'Cheedon at Hartley Melvin Sanborn, 6:30 pregame, kickoff at 7 on Friday night on KICD AM. But rare Friday night football game for college. Like I said, Iowa State not kicking off until 9:15. I will not know the end of that game until sometime Saturday morning.
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0: you doing waking up with someone like me? I swear, girl, you could have anyone you choose. I should stop asking questions before you get up and leave.
1: Thomas Rhett, Beautiful as You, Big Country 107.7. So did you wake up happy this morning? Everybody, you know, oh, golly, Rhonda, you're so happy every morning. I'm not always happy. It takes me a while to get there. And luckily, I got a half-hour drive to get myself in a good mood to be fun and on the radio. So once in a while, it's a little foggy brain, maybe after bowling night. Before you reach for another cup of coffee, they say, try jogging your problems away. And you only need about 10 minutes. New study found that people who jogged on a treadmill about 2 to 4 miles an hour performed better on tests of attention and self-control and reported feeling more alert and happier than those who simply rested. Easy movement may boost brain chemicals that help increase alertness and focus. Not a jogger, walking works too, they say, and bonus points for getting outside. Jogging's usually the reason I'm in a bad mood. What are they talking about? Markets are open and trading. We're going to check it with Mr. Bauer right after.
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1: Good Tuesday morning. The farm markets have opened, and here's what's going down. We had December corn rally 10 and 3/4 cents yesterday, down 3 and 3/4 cents in the overnight markets, down a penny and a half this morning at 5.06 and a half. March corn down a penny and a half at 5.20 and 3/4 cents. December 27 down a quarter at 5.23 and 3/4 cents. Cash price for corn yesterday up 11 cents at 4.65. November beans up 22 and a quarter cents yesterday. Penny lower overnight, but 3 and 3/4 cents higher this morning. 13.06 and 3/4 per bushel. January beans up 3 and 3/4. 13.23, November 27 up 2.5 at 12.71 and a half. Cash price for beans yesterday up 20 cents at 12.40. Our favorite number around here, 12.40. Soybean meal up $7.70. Tuesday up $2.90 in the overnight trade. And soybean meal is up $4.90 this morning, trading at $359.60 per ton. Soybean oil up 56 yesterday, down 67 points overnight, and down 59 points this morning, 69.32. Chicago wheat, 11 and a quarter higher overnight, down 6 and 3 quarter cents, 11 and a quarter higher yesterday, down 6 and 3 quarters overnight, 9 and a quarter lower to start the day today. Live cattle futures yesterday up in a range of $4.12 to $5.30. This morning, December live cattle down 30 cents at 223.80. February down 25 cents at 226.92. April down a dime at 228.60. June down 12 cents at $223.50. No cash deals yet this week. 110,000 processed yesterday. That's 2,000 more than a week ago and 8,000 fewer than a year ago. Choice boxes yesterday afternoon were higher by 67 cents at $378.03. Select boxes were down by $2.23 at $356.34. Feeder cattle yesterday up $8.15 to $9.59, $8.15 to $9.58. Double digits lower this morning at the bell. November down 60 cents at $3.37.67. January feeder cattle down 17 cents at $3.31.65. March down 45 cents at $3.27.42. April down a half a dollar at $3.26.67. Hogs were down 40 cents to $1.37 yesterday. This morning, December hogs are lower by 67 cents at $69.70. February down 67 cents also at $70.62. April down 72 cents at $76.42. May hogs down 42 cents, $82.17. Iowa Southern Minnesota cash hogs, $75.93 negotiated, $78.13 formula. And the cutouts yesterday afternoon were up $1.17 at $87.18. 494,000 through the plants, 1,000 more than a week ago, 16,000 more than a year ago. Wall Street this morning, lower by 501 points at 51,315. Those are your opening prices on this Wednesday morning on KICD and Big Country 107.7.
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0: in for you, Matt Stell. Big Country 107.7. Luke Combs before that, kicking the 9 o'clock hour off. We really have some interesting history throughout our part of the state. And local author Vicki Trimer has got another new book out looking in depth at Gillett Grove area. It's called Iron Horses, Arrowheads, and Pioneers, the History of Gillett Grove. And Vicki's going to be at the Spencer Library this Saturday signing books, talking about the book. It focused us on some small town memories that are kept alive. And I had opportunity to interview Vicki here a while back. This is one of the stories she told about Gillett Grove back in the day.
1: It had a fair from 1932 to 1942. It was called the World's Biggest Little Fair. And like Spencer, they had concessions and vendors, and they had rides. They had women's boxing in the back room of the cafe. Like many small towns, they also had Chautauquas. With the fair, they had Miss Cecilia and the Little Giants band from around Mason City, Iowa. They also had the Spencer's Booster Band, which was called the German Tutors. There was dancing and refreshments and even the Hoochie Coochie Girls.
0: Oh, the Hoochie Coochie Girls were in Gillett Grove as well. So if you want to learn more about the history of our area, Vicki's going to be at the library again this Saturday at the Spencer Public Library starting at 10 a.m.
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1: Sunshiny skies again today. Let's see what our forecast is calling for. A high of 76, a low of 48. Partly sunny, a little cooler tomorrow with a high of 70. And then we'll throw a 30% chance of showers in the forecast Thursday night, a low of 52. Sunny and 78 on Friday. In Spencer this morning, we have a temperature reading of 59 degrees.

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1: Stephen Cutler.
2: New crop December corn down 3 1/4 at 504 1/4. March down 2 3/4, now down 3 1/4 at 519. New crop December in 2027 down 1.5 to 522. Soybeans for new crop November up 1/4 at 1303 1/4. January up 0.5 at 1319 3/4, with November 2027 new crop up 1 at 1270. Chicago wheat for December down 11 3/4 at 692 1/2. Soybean meal for December up 490 at 359.70. Soybean oil for December down 86 points at 69.05. Over to your livestock, live cattle for December down 80 at 223.30. February down 90 at 226.27. April live cattle down 65 at 228.05. And June down 50 at 223.12. Feeder cattle for November down 162 at 336.65. January down 115 at 330.67. March feeder cattle down 107 at 326.92. And April down 70 at 326.47. Lean hogs for December down $1 at 69.42. February down 117 at 70.15. April lean hogs down 150 at 75.65. And May down 105 at 81.55. Crude oil for November up 50 at 89.94, with your Dow Jones Industrial down 550 points at 51,261. Those are markets on Big Country 107.7.
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0: Preston Lynch in a party mode, Big Country 107.7. At that will be you tomorrow evening here in town. It is Spencer Main Street's Wine Stroll. 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

of country, Shane Proffitt, Big Country 107.7, that is. We'll see how the markets are trading in just a few. This is from Zach Topp, his latest South of Sanity.

0: south of Sanity, Zach Top, Big Country 107.7, sunshiny skies. Enjoy the day. I did try to go outside and do my little aerobics exercises outside yesterday afternoon, but the no-see-ums did drive me back in, and I didn't have a lot of time to get prepared and put some spray on, but those little buggers were not good, so hopefully a little breeze will keep them away. Right now, we have a partly sunny sky and 62 degrees. We'll see what's going on with the markets next.
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2: Did you know nearly 3 in every 4 Americans have been the target of a scam in the past year? Scammers are getting smarter. 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
0: With the market report, Stephen Cutler.
3: December corn, new crop down 6 at 5.02, with new crop December 2027 down 3 at 5.20 and a half. Soybeans for new crop November down 7 and a quarter at 12.95 and three quarters, and November 2027 down 4 and three quarters at 12.64 and a quarter. Chicago wheat for December down 14 at 6.90 and a half. Over to livestock, live cattle for December down 122 at 222.90. February down 117 at $226. Feeder cattle for November down 165 at 336.62, and January down 107 at 330.75. Lean hogs for December down 92 at 69.45, and February down 105 at 70.27. Crude oil for November up 23 points at 89.67. Those are markets on Big Country 107.7.
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Carolina with Parmalee. 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Parmalee with Carolina on Big Country 107.7. Well, Dolly Parton, the musical, is now headed to Broadway. Dolly's life will be portrayed on the stage of the St. James Theater in New York City next year. It's called Dolly, a True Original Musical, telling incredible rags to rhinestone story of Dolly's life. Fans will get a front row seat at her humble beginnings from the Great Smoky Mountains of Tennessee to her brave move to Nashville with big dreams in her heart. Story moves through Dolly's musical and journey, including her work with Porter Wagoner, who had become a dear friend and partner to the country veteran, and who could forget her charming love story with Carl Dean. That will play a focus in the show as well. So Dolly Parton, a true original musical, headed to Broadway next winter. Looking forward to it. Here's Dolly with those Tennessee homesick blues.

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0: That is John Morgan here on Big Country 107.7. Justin Moore just ahead of that. Nikki Thunder with you. Hey, good morning. We have music on the way from John Party Hardy, also Lainey Wilson. Right now, your live Doppler forecast for today: sunny and 76. Northwest winds at 5 to 10 miles per hour. Wind gusts as high as 20. Tonight, partly cloudy with a low of 48. Thursday, partly sunny with a high of 70. Thursday night, a 30% chance of showers with a possible thunderstorm after 1 a.m. Increasing clouds with a low of 52. Friday, sunny and 78. Clear Friday night with a low of 63. Saturday, sunny with a high of 82 and breezy. Saturday night, clear with a low of 62. Sunny on Sunday, 78. Sunday night, partly cloudy with a low of 56. Monday, partly sunny, 68. And Tuesday, a 30% chance of showers under partly sunny skies with a high of 61. Currently, we're at 60% humidity with north winds at 9 miles per hour, and 63 is the current temp. Today, we're expecting a high to reach 76. Check out the full forecast online anytime at bigcountry1077.com.
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0: Lainey Wilson with John Mayer on guitar. That's called Phone, Keys, Wallet. 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It's October and it's Breast Cancer Awareness Month. And it serves as an important reminder that early detection can make a significant difference in breast cancer outcomes. 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It is 10:21 and it's time to check the markets. Right now, here's Patrick Hazlett.
1: This market update brought to you by Hefty Seed. December corn down 5 1/4 and 5.03 1/4. March down 4 1/2 at 5.17 3/4. And December 2027 down 3 and 5.20 1/2. Moving down to soybeans, November down 6 1/2 at 12.96 1/2, January down 6 1/4 at 13.13 1/4, and November 2027 down 3 1/4 at 12.65 3/4. Chicago E4 December down 14 at 6.89 3/4. Livestock, live cattle, October down 25 at 2.2097. December down 107 at 223.02. February down 107 as well at 226.10. Feeder cattle for October down 162 at 333.87. November down 157 at 336.70. And January down 77 at 331.05. And lean hogs here this morning, October down 57 at 77.30. December down 95 at 69.40, and February down 117 at 70.15. Your crude oil for November, currently up 20 at 89.62, and that is a check on your markets here on Big Country 107.7.
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McCollum, Big Country 107.7. Hey, happy Wednesday. It's the peak of the week, and we are 3.5 weeks away from Halloween. And you know, they are recruiting at Spirit Halloween. They are. Oh, I'll tell y'all about that right after this. Here's Ella Langley and Be Her.

0: At Spirit Halloween, we're always looking for promising new locations. 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Remember, when one door closes, we hang a skeleton on it.
1: Spirit Halloween. Sorry, it didn't work out. Can we keep the shelves?
2: Oh, yeah. Halloween is 3.5 weeks away as we are getting ready. And I do like that little Spirit Halloween. It's funny how it does pop up in some fitness centers or empty places in malls throughout the, about a month or two throughout the year. But it is such a fun place. You can get so many good ideas, you know. You can play spooky, fun Halloween, you know, do some themes, decorating, preparing food and drinks, adding games and activities, all supported by checklists and creative ideas. So here you go. You could do a planning guide, pick a theme, and set up a scene, you know, choose the indoor or outdoor space, add theme decorations, you know, of course, our usual pumpkins, cobwebs, spooky lighting, and creepy centerpieces. Fog machines out there? I have one. Costumes. Of course, I should have been planning my costume a couple months ago. I have to wear like 3 this year, and I only have 1 picked out, which means I gotta get some costumes here in the next couple of weeks. Food and drinks, of course, you know. Offer your favorite Halloween treats. And game activities like scavenger hunts, Halloween bingo. Ooh, that would be fun. Jeopardy or themed trivia. And then, of course, you know, party favors. You can send your guests home with small spooky gifts or custom candy bags. There's all kinds of great creative party ideas. You could do like a movie night, maybe some spooky stories, and a Halloween carnival. So you could organize all kinds of fun things for Halloween. Make that checklist and get some good ideas out there. I'm going to a couple Halloween parties, so I really don't have to plan my own party because I'm attending 3, which means it's only 3 costumes this year, just 3. Better get to browsing. Hey, keep it here. We have great music coming up from Riley Green and also Dierks Bentley on Big Country 107.7.
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0: James Bentley. That's called A Lot of Leaving Left to Do. 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They're going to broadcast the Spencer Tigers at Sioux City West. Pregame will be at 6:30 with the kickoff at 7 o'clock. And then on Friday night, also on the AM side, Hartley Melvin Sanborn will be taking on Sibley Ochedon. That pregame will be at 6:30 with the kickoff at 7 o'clock. Keep it right here. We have great tunes on the way from Chris Jansen, also George Burge. Right now, it's time to check the markets. Here's Patrick Hazlett.
1: 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December corn down 5.5 at 5.02.5. March down 5 at 5.17.25. And soybeans for November down 5.75 at 12.97.25. January down 5.25 at 13.14.25. Moving over to Chicago wheat for December, down 16.75 at 6.87.5. Soybean meal for October, 77 at 66.11. And flipping the page here to livestock, live cattle, October up 22 at 221.40. December down 60 at 223.47. Feeder cattle for October down 140 at 333.10. November down 150 at 336.77. And lean hogs here this morning, October down 67 at 77.20, while December is down 102 at 69.62. And that is a check on your markets here on Big Country 107.7.
2: Don't worry when the storms are raging and the rain is pouring.
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5: This is a rare opportunity, so listen up. 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The Dorothy Schmidt Estate contains two parcels of land, the Tract 1 consisting of 108.6 surveyed of farmland and Tract 2 consisting of 30.17 surveyed acres of pasture land with the water supply and partial fencing. 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

Chesney, Carry On, Bay Country 107.7, 6 minutes after 11 o'clock. Happy Wednesday, Nikki Thunder with you. Hey, we still have our copies of the SMG's People's Choice magazine, and we also have our high school sports books. They're here at the radio station, Highway 71 North in Spencer. So if you would like your copies, just come and grab a copy. We have a look at that weather forecast coming up right after this. Right now, here's Lauren Elena and Chase Matthews. This is called All My Exes on Big Country 107.7.

0: Big Country 107.7 Live Doppler forecast for today. Sunny and 76. Northwest winds at 5 to 10 miles per hour with wind gusts as high as 20. So a beautiful day with a little breeze. Partly cloudy tonight with a low of 48. Tomorrow partly sunny with a high of 70. Tomorrow night a chance of showers with a possible thunderstorm in the overnight hours. Increasing clouds with a low of 52. Friday sunny and 78. Friday night clear 63. Saturday sunny 82 and breezy. Saturday night clear with a low of 62. Sunny Sunday 78. Sunday night partly cloudy with a low of 56. Monday partly sunny 68. And Tuesday, a chance of showers under partly sunny skies with a high of 61. Currently winds 49% humidity with north winds at 10 miles per hour. And right now we are at 68 degrees. We're expecting that high to reach 76 today. So enjoy this beautiful day today. See the full forecast online at BigCountry1077.com.
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0: That's Vincent Mason. It's called Wish You Well, Big Country 107.7. 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Not headline news making your way here, and also music from Nate Smith and Chase Rice. Right now it's time to check the markets. Here's George Bauer.
1: December corn futures currently down 6.25 cents, 501.75. March corn down 6 pennies at 516.25. Next year's new crop, December 27, down 3.5 at 520. We have January soybean futures. We'll start with November soybean futures. New crop down 7.5 today at 12.95 1/4. January down 7 cents at 13.12, and November 27 beans down 3.5 cents at 12.65 1/2. Soybean meal's up $8, $362.80 per ton. Soybean oil is off by 211 points today, 67.80. Chicago wheat here is down 17.5 cents. And everything is down on the livestock page today as well. December live cattle down 72 cents. At $223.37. February down 92 cents at $226.25. April down 7.

0: $2.70 at $228. June down 55 cents at $223.07. November feeder cattle down $2.60 at $335.67. January down $1.50 at $330.32. March down $1.10 at $326.75. April down $1.07 at $326.10. We have December hog futures $1.47 lower, $68.87. February down $1.67 at $69.65. April down $2.15 at $75. May down $1.95 at $80.65. And Wall Street right now is down 369 points. 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
1: 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I'm Darren Hefty. 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
1: To stop kochia in soybeans, the whole key is to start with three effective modes of action, namely the three pre's. 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The PPO is either Valor or Authority, and after the three pre's, we use two effective modes of action early post-emerge too. Personally, I like Warrant in low rainfall areas or Zidua in high rainfall environments. After 5 chemistries have hit your kochia, including 3 that are not PBO, all that should be left is some cleanup with anything from Liberty in tolerant crops to even Cobra in conventional beans. In corn, start with Certain and follow post with an HPPD or Status plus a little bit of atrazine. In wheat, we like Sharpen pre-emerge followed by Husky FX or Wide R Match post. I'm Darren Hefty.
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4: This is not headline news. A horror-themed convenience store opened in Los Angeles, and it's still not as scary as the average 7-Eleven hot dog. The Emmys are moving exclusively to Prime Video next year, but they're not making anyone pay to see it, because, like, who actually would? Cellist Yo-Yo Ma turned 71 today, not to be confused with Yo Mama, who's so scary, her birthday got moved to Halloween. Yo Mama so dumb, she thought you could climb Mountain Dew. Yo Mama so dumb, when she heard drinks were on the house, she got a ladder. And Kraft Mac and Cheese unveiled cheesy ramen. You know what goes well with it? Unemployment. This is not headline news.
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Speaking of the coast, remember Pfeiffer Beach, you and me. That sunset, cliffs by the sea, and the night rolled in. And you still talk about that moon that I can't recall.

Zone. Chase Rice, eyes on you here on Big Country 107.7. It is 11:35. I'm Nikki Thunder with you, and today is being recognized as National Forgiveness Day. Have you heard of that? Well, today is the very first time I've ever heard of it, and it's pretty new, like about 3 years around. I'll tell you all about that right after this. Here's Megan Maroney. This is her latest called Medicine. Big Country 107.7.

0: International Forgiveness and Happiness Day, a day to tell those who hurt you that it's okay. Like your roommate who never refills the Brita pitcher, your husband who said $118 is too much for yoga pants from Lululemon, your teen who never resets the mirrors after borrowing the car, your coworker who reheats fish in the break room microwave, the guy at the gym who didn't wipe down the leg press, those two shirtless D-bags who take up the whole park to play Ultimate Frisbee, and of course, your wife. All she had to do was say, "Yes, honey, your old high school football jersey still fits." Instead, she laughed. National Forgiveness and Happiness Day. Forgive today. Except for your neighbor who parks his Cybertruck in front of your house. Screw that guy.
1: It's mostly recognized as, National Forgiveness Day, established, in 2000 by the Forgiveness Project. That's a day to remind people that holding onto grudges can hinder well-being, while forgiveness can foster emotional freedom and improve mental health. It draws on the belief that letting go of resentment benefits both the forgiver and the forgiven, and that empathy and understanding are essential for healthier relationships. National Forgiveness Day for Betrayal Survivors. That was launched 3 years ago by National Day Calendar and Dr. Debbie Sibler to address unique emotional, mental, and physical impacts of betrayal. This version emphasizes that forgiveness is not about condoning harmful actions, rushing into reconciliation, or minimizing what happened, but about providing support and resources for those still carrying anger, bitterness, or resentment. It matters because it can lower stress, blood pressure, and heart rate, improve mental resilience and emotional well-being, and strengthen relationships and promote compassion. Now, it's not about forcing forgiveness, but about offering a space to consider it, initiate dialogue, or simply reflect on its value. Forgiveness is a very important human tool. Really, think about it. They say, "Oh, forgive, forgive." There's some things that you feel maybe unforgivable. Those are the things I just kind of put on the back burner as, "I'm not going to think about it and make me angry." Nah, but I do forgive a lot of people all the time. Yeah, that's just me. But anyway, it is National Forgiveness Day. Think about that. Keep it here. We have great music coming up from Cole Swindell here on Big Country 107.7.
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one down. It's called Hope You Get Lonely Tonight here on Big Country 107.7. Hey, great memories of him here at the Clay County Fair. And pictures are still online. Check it out. And don't forget to like us on Facebook, too. Yeah, we have all kinds of fun stuff on there as well. Hey, just a quick reminder here. The city of Ruthven is under a water boil advisory until further notice due to a water pressure issue that's going on today. Back in the tunes, it's Miranda Lambert.

0: Miranda Lambert, Mama's Broken Heart here on Big Country 107.7. 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A big thank you to Clay County Conservation Board and Scharnberg Park for being great hosts. 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And Flooring America for sponsoring the S'mores. And the South 71 Trio Band, thank you for the music. And of course, all the hard work by everybody putting this together. So thank you, thank you. 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Let's take a look at the markets right now. Here's Patrick Hazlett.
1: 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December corn down 7 at 501 and a quarter. March down 6.5 at 515 and three quarters. Moving down to soybeans, November down 9 and a quarter at 1294 and a quarter. January down 8.5 at 1310 and three quarters. Moving over to Chicago wheat, December down 19 and a quarter at 685 and a quarter. Moving over to livestock, live cattle, October up 25 at 221.47, December down 62 at 223.47. Feeder cattle for October down $2.30 at 338.23, November down 225 at 336.05. And lean hogs here before the top of the hour, October down 92 at 77.01, while December is up 162 at 68.65. And that is a check on your markets here on Big Country 107.7.
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Brent Eldridge, Big Country 107.7 News Time. Coming up next, here's music now from Mary Chapin Carpenter. This is called Passionate Kisses. Happy Forgiveness Day and good afternoon.

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1: From ABC News, I'm Michelle Franzen. In Tennessee, attorneys for Krista Pike, the inmate who survived a double dose of lethal drugs during a botched execution last week, are arguing at a hearing today that she should get a lesser sentence. Her attorneys say Pike remains in the hospital but is awake and speaking. Here's ABC's Will Reed.
2: The convicted murderer's attorneys bemoaning her treatment, saying in a statement, quote, despite the severe damage she endured to her arms, she is still handcuffed and shackled to the bed. Recall last week that chaotic scene in the execution chamber. Tennessee officials using at least 7 needles, according to her attorneys, in an attempt to access Pike's veins before administering 2 doses of the lethal injection drug pentobarbital. But those injections failed to kill her, upon which Pike was taken to the hospital and placed on a ventilator.
1: In Israel, commemorations along with demonstrations taking place today, marking 3 years since the Hamas October 7th attacks. Nearly 1,200 Israelis were killed along border communities and more than 250 others taken hostage and brought to Gaza. That triggered the war. More than 70,000 Palestinians died before a ceasefire was agreed to and remaining hostages were returned. ABC's James Longman says Israel's Prime Minister Benjamin Netanyahu is facing elections later this month and also facing scrutiny over allegations he was warned ahead of the attack.
3: The head of Egyptian intelligence came to Israel to warn about Hamas preparing something. There's also outrage about how long it took for security forces to respond. Now, Benjamin Netanyahu has called all this lies and a smear campaign. He's resisted calls for an inquiry, but the Fly Dubai incident is also fresh in people's minds. People are worried about security here, and he is up against it ahead of elections later this month.
1: Officials in Nepal announcing it's formally ending its search and rescue mission following last month's catastrophic floods and landslides. More than 1,400 were killed, more than 5,000 still unaccounted for. You're listening to ABC News.
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1: Good afternoon. I'm George Bauer at the KICD News Desk. Here's what's happening in Northwest Iowa now. First of all, City of Ruthven under a water boil advisory until further notice due to a water pressure issue. City of Ruthven under a water boil advisory until further notice. An Emmitsburg woman arrested in the death of a toddler in her care back in 2023 has changed her plea in Palo Alto District Court. 31-year-old Hannah Priest has now pled guilty to child endangerment resulting in death. On January 19th, the EMTs were called to 1605 8th Street in Emmitsburg on the report of an unresponsive child. 23-month-old Sebastian Jesperson transported to the Palo Alto County Hospital, then transferred to Blank Children's Hospital in Des Moines, where he passed away on January 14th, 5 days later. An investigation by the Iowa Division of Criminal Investigation and the Iowa Office of State Medical Examiner revealed that the boy had died of head trauma consistent with inflicted injuries. Authorities prosecuting the case say that Priest at first denied any knowledge of abuse that would have caused the trauma, but later said she forced the child onto the cot at nap time. Sentencing is now scheduled for November 9th. A 49-year-old Elton man has been sentenced to up to 10 years in prison in a Buena Vista County sex case. Danny Duarte pled guilty to third-degree sexual abuse after Storm Lake Police received a report from a minor in June claiming that Duarte had touched the victim inappropriately. Following release, Duarte must register as a sex offender and will be subject to parole supervision for life. Minnesota State Patrol has released the identity of an 80-year-old motorist we told you about yesterday who died in a two-vehicle crash near Windham Monday night. It was Glenn Lendelier from Mountain Lake. He was attempting, it appears, to turn onto Highway 71 and was struck by an oncoming semi. The driver of the truck, 24-year-old Colin Hooley of Plymouth, Minnesota, was not injured. As respiratory illness season begins, Clay County residents being encouraged to get vaccinated early against COVID-19 and influenza. Angel Smith is the director for Clay County Public Health.
2: So as far as influenza goes, that virus circulates all year round, but the United States, kind of the northern hemisphere, we get influenza during our fall and winter months. And so what tends to happen is we see some cases of influenza kind of trickling in October, November, and then December, January, February, that's when it's hitting the hardest and you're going to notice your children being sick, kids, staying home from school, more in the community, and then it kind of fizzles out March and April.
1: Smith says several vaccine options are available, including standard flu vaccines, a high-dose version for adults 65 and older, and newer vaccine formulations available through some providers. Updated COVID-19 vaccines are also available this year.
2: For the COVID vaccine, if you've never had one, then they would do a few, they might do like a one or two dose series, I think probably depending on the vaccine that you're utilizing. But if you had one last year, then you would be eligible to get another COVID vaccine this year. So it's kind of just one and done each year, kind of just like the flu vaccine.
1: And beyond vaccination, Smith encourages residents to take precautions if they do become ill.
2: We're coming into flu season, and I think the most important thing is for individuals to stay home when you're sick. Of course, like it's great. We want you to get vaccinated if that's the route you want to go. But most importantly, to help decrease the spread of influenza, it's always a good idea to stay home. If you've got a fever, stay home for 24 hours. After that fever is gone, stay hydrated, get your rest. And then, of course, if your symptoms are not improving, then you would want to contact your provider.
1: Ironically, Tony Gonzalez wrote that story and went home sick. Vaccinations available through healthcare providers, local pharmacies, and Clay County Public Health. Public Health also plans to conduct vaccination clinics in Clay County schools later this fall. The average home sale price in Clay and Dickinson counties was down in the third quarter and up in Emmett County. Krista Stafford is the executive director at the Iowa Great Lakes Realtors Association.
3: Compared to quarter two, we didn't see too much of a slowdown.

0: We did expect a little bit of a slowdown in light of the Fed raising rates last month, but I think it probably happened close enough to the end of the month that didn't really affect quarter two stats. We do have 8 months of inventory on the market, which indicates a buyer's market. So it's a great time to buy a home if you've been thinking about it.
1: For July, August, and September, the average sales price in Clay County was $197,712, down 19% from 1 year ago. Dickinson County price is down about 3.2%.
0: Average sales price went up to just over $700,000. But we know in the Lakes area, one large listing can throw that number off, so we don't really put a lot of weight behind that. Properties are still moving, and we are still seeing fewer days on market year to date than we did in 2025. So that is great.
1: And the average sale price in Emmett County for the past 3 months was $192,471, up 19% year to date. Prices are up 17% in Emmett County, down 9% in Clay County, and down 3.8% in Dickinson County. And the City of Storm Lake Water Department has started to flush fire hydrants for the fall. Whenever possible, they will do the flushing after morning traffic and prior to dismissal time at the schools to minimize impact for motorists. The downtown area is serviced in the early morning hours to avoid inconvenience for the business community. City says customers should check their water supply for discolorization early in the morning. If you notice any, let the water run for 5 to 7 minutes, and you should avoid using any discolored water for laundry. That's KICD News on the radio. You can read our news online at NorthwestIowaNow.com or the new Northwest Iowa Now app powered by Pete Howe Sanitation and Thrivent Financial, Jason Jacobs.
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3: 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Turning to the area funeral announcements for today, services for 76-year-old Tim Green of Spencer, formerly of Galva. They'll be Saturday morning at 10:30 at St. John Lutheran Church in Galva, burial at the Galva Cemetery. A luncheon will follow the service at the church. The Nicholas D. Jensen Funeral Home handling arrangements for 76-year-old Tim Green of Spencer. Services for 74-year-old Diana Mortensen of Spencer. They'll be Saturday afternoon at 1 at Bethlehem Lutheran Church in Royal. Burial will follow at Willow Creek Cemetery at Royal. Geelin Funeral Home in charge of arrangements for 74-year-old Diana Mortensen of Spencer. Services for 69-year-old James Erig of Lorenz. They'll be Saturday afternoon at 2 at Martin Matthijs Funeral Home in Emmitsburg. Visitation also Saturday from 1 until 2 at the funeral home. Martin Matthijs Funeral Home in Emmitsburg in charge of arrangements for 69-year-old Jim Erig of Lorenz. And services for 66-year-old Neil Cooksey of Spencer. The memorial visitation is Saturday from 2 until 4 at the Warner Chapel in Spencer. Burial at a later date. Warner Funeral Home Spencer in charge of arrangements for 66-year-old Neil Cooksey of Spencer. 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
3: 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And we have farm news coming up with George Bauer, the markets as well, sports with Stephen Kotler. Right now, it is time for weather. Here's Patrick Hazlett.
7: And good afternoon, Northwest Iowa. Winds pick up a bit today, gusting 20 to 25 miles per hour. And a few spots seeing gusts near 30 miles per hour, especially along and east of Highway 14. By this evening, winds will become light as an area of high pressure moves in. Some clouds may keep temperatures from dropping too much, but overnight lows will still cool into the middle to upper 40s by tomorrow morning. Now, tomorrow looks dry for most of the day with a mix of sun and clouds. Winds will turn from the southeast, helping bring in a little more moisture. By tomorrow evening, there is a slight chance for a few light showers, mainly south of Highway 18. Rain amounts are expected to be very light, with many locations receiving only a few hundredths of an inch. There is a very small chance of isolated thunder as well. Now, any showers should end by Friday morning, giving way to sunshine for the remainder of the day. Highs Friday will warm into the mid to upper 70s, with a few lower 80s possible west of us. Now, very warm weather continues into the weekend. Saturday looks especially warm and breezy, highs reaching the 80s across much of the area. Winds will become gusty and we'll keep an eye on fire danger. Now, looking ahead to early next week, the weather pattern becomes more active. Periodic chances for rain by late Sunday night through Tuesday, but scattered showers appear possible during that time. Right now, there is about a 15 to 25% chance of receiving more than a quarter inch of rainfall. Increasing clouds and rain chances should also bring temperatures closer to normal for Monday and especially Tuesday.
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7: sunny today, high near 76, with a northwesterly wind at 5 to 10 miles per hour. For this evening, partly cloudy, lows around 48, north-northwesterly wind around 5 miles per hour. For tomorrow, partly sunny, high near 70, calm wind becoming south-southeasterly around 5 in the afternoon. Tomorrow night, a chance of showers with

0: Thunderstorms also possible, mainly overnight. Increasing cloud cover overnight as well, lows of 52. Southeasterly wind around 5 miles per hour and chance of precipitation is 30%. Friday, sunny, high near 78 with a south wind at 5 to 10. Friday night will be clear, lows around 63. South wind at 10 to 15. Heading into the weekend, Saturday, sunny, high near 82 and breezy. Saturday night will be clear, lows around 62. Sunday, sunny, high near 78. Sunday night, partly cloudy, lows around 56. Columbus Day, partly sunny, high near 68. Monday night, a 30% chance of showers. Cloudy, lows around 48. And Tuesday, a 30% chance of showers in the morning. Otherwise, sunny, high near 61. Yesterday recap, your high was 85 with a low of 54. Your record temperatures for the 7th day of October, 87 in 1993 and 18 in 1974. Your sunset this evening, 6:53, while your sunrise tomorrow morning will be at 7:26. And lastly, your current low is 50 at 7:06 this morning. 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
4: Good afternoon. George Bauer at the KICD Ag Business Desk. Here's what's happening in farm news now. While we waited watching the rain, the concern was academic, but ISU Extension agronomist Gentry Sorensen says we are seeing disease out there in those soybeans.
5: We're hearing reports, and just from my scouting, we're seeing a little bit of purple staining on the soybeans. Called purple seed stain. Typically that's caused by Cercospora leaf blight. And that causes that purple discoloration. And that seed stain does not reduce yields, but it can maybe reduce the quality of that particular seed in and of itself. We're also seeing some shriveled seed as well, with white caulk, chalk-colored mold on it, so it's kind of a white, shriveled up seed, and that's caused by diaporthe seed decay. And those two particular things we're seeing in some of the soybean that's being harvested in Clay County and throughout the area that I serve. It's not in every field, but it's in enough to pay attention to as your heart.

0: harvesting.
1: So do either of those diseases get worse the longer it sits in the field? Is that an added impetus to get out there and get it combined?
0: Yeah, I definitely would prioritize harvesting those fields first. Looks like the weather is going to hold off on us for quite some time. We're going to have some nice days of harvest here. I was listening to the weather this morning, and they were talking above average temperatures, which is really going to help speed up harvest. I would prioritize those fields for harvest first.
1: Is the corn in any better shape?
0: With the corn harvest, we're not seeing a lot of fields are harvested yet, but just getting out and scouting those fields. We are seeing with that wet weather and wet conditions that we had, we have some red crown rot. We have some stock quality concerns. So that would be a basis of prioritizing some of those fields as well as we get into corn harvest. Scouting those ahead of time and just keeping abreast of which fields have the standability issues to get those harvested. I do have some areas that have some green snap as well, and some of those fields look a little rough out there with stock quality concerns, so they would be a priority as farmers approach that harvest as well.
1: What are you hearing as far as moisture levels and yields so far? I know we've only been rolling a couple of days.
0: Yeah, we've been rolling a couple of days here. I haven't heard much for yields as of this point, but moisture has been right up there at 13, 14, 15 in the fields I've heard. But obviously there'll be some variance as we get across some of those fields, and if we get some warmer temperatures, things will change rapidly as well. So we can see a lot of that decrease in moisture very, very quickly. So harvesting will be progressing very rapidly, maybe prioritizing some of those fields based upon wetness that we're seeing. Some of those fields, if they're extremely wet, we could see a little bit of added soil compaction too, but most people know their fields very well and how their fields lay, and prioritizing based upon field conditions too.
1: We will be following that development very closely here in the KICD Farm Department. We're getting some export numbers. Carl Sensor had the corn and soybean export numbers this morning on his broadcast.
2: Corn, 292.2 million bushels exported in the month of August, according to Census. That compares to 251.8 million bushels last year. So that big corn demand did last through the entire month there, and much better than last year. Soybeans, not quite the same. 53.8 million bushels exported in August. Last year, 83.5 million. 30 million bushels more last year than this year. The big reason for that, South American crop. It was a little bit delayed last year and a little bit smaller. So we got to sell soybeans a little bit longer in August last year. A little bit more demand. Another factor that we watched here yesterday, the Brazilian crush firm Abiav believes that Brazilian crushers will process 86.4 million metric tons of soybeans this year. That is a 13% increase from last year. It does not appear as though Brazil is going to expand their soybean production here at all. That's a 13% reduction to Brazilian soybean exports, and that would definitely give us more room in the global market for U.S. soybeans.
1: Carl Sensor, weekday mornings at 6:15 on KICD AM and at 8:15 on both KICD and Big Country 1077. Well, she was not allowed to do interviews until she left her old job, but Courtney Knupp has now taken over as the new chief executive officer of the United Soybean Board. She's a native of Iowa.
3: First, working for farmers is the ultimate best, so I couldn't ask for better bosses, and so that was very appealing. Second, soybeans are a crop that has so much potential, so many uses, and has a lot of needs for strong demand moving forward to make sure we maintain viable markets. So excited to be a part of that. But last but not least, working for checkoffs, I've been in checkoff organizations before. This is a benefit to American agriculture for entities that can represent an entire commodities, all farmers, you know, stronger together than alone, and make sure that we do proper research, that we educate the right audiences to promote the product and ultimately create market opportunities that return value to the farmers.
1: The work of the United Soybean Board is funded with the checkoff, and she says she remains committed to demonstrating that it's working.
3: Return on investment is super important for every farmer in all aspects, and it's no different than when it comes to the checkoff. We make sure to have a very laser-focused goal of evaluating based on metrics wherever possible on our investments and communicating back to the growers. We do continually evaluate the checkoff. We know that for every dollar that's been invested in this checkoff, we get a little over $12 back in return. So that's a really good ROI, but we need to tell a better story. And one way that actually the team preceding me decided to do that is we need to have a better way for our farmers to access information. So a new late-breaking item is an updated website that talks just about that, the investments, where the money goes, and what the return is and the value to the farmer. And that's soybeancheckoff.org.
1: Courtney Knupp formerly worked for USEC, the United States Soybean Export Council, the National Pork Board. Most recently, though, she has worked for the National Security Council, which explains why she was not allowed to do any interviews. She is scheduled to visit with KICD News in person during Trade Talk next month in Kansas City. And right on time, we have last week's ethanol production figures. We had the ethanol export numbers on this morning's Farm News, but this noon we have the production figures for last week. Ethanol production was up 4.6% from the prior week to 1.05 million barrels per day, or 4.23 million gallons per day, 1.7% lower than a year ago, but 3.7% above the five-year average. Ethanol supplies down 0.5% to 23.7 million barrels, lowest weekly volume since the start of the year. That's still 4.5% ahead of last year, though, and 9.8% above the five-year average. Inventories thinned across the East Coast and Gulf Coast, but built elsewhere across the region. Ethanol exports were up 16.9% to a nine-week high of 166 million barrels, or 7 million gallons per day. And that's the latest from the Ag Business Desk. Markets are next.
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1: December corn futures right now are down 6¾ cents at 5.01¼. March corn is down 6 at 5.16. Next year's new crop, December 27, corn 4½ lower at 5.19. November beans are down 9½ at 12.93½. January down 8¾ at 13.10½. And November 27, beans down 5 cents at 12.64. Soybean meal up 8.40. 363.20. Soybean oil is down 230 points at 67.61. Chicago wheat right now, 19¼ cents lower. Live cattle futures for December down 85 cents, 223.27. February down $1.12 at 226.05. April down 87 cents at 227.82. June down 72 cents at 222.90. No cash deals yet this week. 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November feeder cattle down 290 at 335.37. January down $1.87 at 329.92. March off $1.57 at 326.30. April down $1.37 at 325.80. We have December hog futures off $1.52.

0: at 68.82. February down $1.82 at 69.5. April off $2.50 at 74.65. May down $2.37 at 80.22. Iowa Southern Minnesota Cash Hogs 71.87 negotiated, 77.33 formula. Cutouts down $1.02 at 82.82. Class 3 milk at noon up 13 cents at 15.82. Wall Street right now down 307 points at 51,508. 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

0: It's a big next couple of weeks for the Spencer girls tennis team as the state tournaments get underway today with the state doubles tournament down at Northwest High School in Waukee. The Spencer doubles team of Kennedy Grettinger and Bryn Merchant are going to be the number 4 seed. They take on the number 13 seed Harley Askelson and Nora Mudd of Ballard in the opening round. Win or lose, it'll be a noon matchup in the next round, whether that be the consolation first round or championship quarterfinal. That'll be against either the number 5 seed Fairfield's Faven Gebremariam or Syria Yemenur, or the number 12 seed Greenlee Grell and Claire McGarry of Central DeWitt. We will have updates coming from Waukee throughout the day as the Tigers still remain in the tournament. This past weekend, the Spencer Tiger team took on Bishop Heelan of Sioux City in the Class 1A Region 4 Championship, beating the Crusaders by a score of 5-2 and advancing to their third state tournament in the last 4 years and second year in a row. I was able to catch up with head coach of the Spencer Tigers, Bob Schlager, afterward.
1: Speaking with Bob Schlager, head coach of the Spencer girls tennis team, a regional championship win here back to state for the second year in a row and third time in 4 years. And coach, what went well here today for your girls?
2: Honestly, the win was huge, and our girls adapted. They understood how to play in it. Coming from the springtime, they get used to the wind. Northwest Iowa can be windy in the springtime. So you know what, it was to our advantage. Also because our kids were so seasoned, we understand how to play in it.

0: Bishop Heelan gave you a good fight here today. What are some things their ladies did well out on the court?
1: They're a very good team. It's a good team. They competed well. You know, we just a gritty performance on our half. I mean, as good as the team is, we got to keep on fighting and fighting and fighting. And you know what? We see how far this journey could take us.
0: And going back to State, at least this team's got experience there. What's it going to take to string together some nice wins?
1: A lot of work, a lot of belief, and doing the right things. There's some major teams on there. You got Xavier, who's been there four times the last 4 years. You got Dyke New Hartford, who's been there three out of four last 4 years. Pella's been there 4 years. You got teams that have been notoriously down there over and over the years. So as cool as it is for us, and unique it is for us, for some communities, it's something they've been doing.
0: And then what's this mean, especially for the senior class, to get back to the state tournament again this year?
1: I'm just so proud of them. You know, they come through all our how we used to do things and how we evolved as a team and I evolved as a coach. They went through the ups and downs of me trying to figure out how to be a better coach, and they just adapted and they got better. I got better, and this is kind of what it looks like when we get together as a team and we all take our responsibilities and our parts and try to improve each of us ourselves.
0: All right, Coach, well, appreciate your time here, and congratulations again on another regional championship.
1: Well, thank you very much, and again, you guys are awesome. KICD, you're the best, so thank you very much for your support.
0: It's Bob Schlager, head coach of the Spencer girls tennis team after a regional championship win against Bishop Heelan of Sioux City here today. The Tigers will be the number 6 seed in the Class 1A state tournament, which begins on October 12th and will be played at the Caldwell Park Tennis Courts in Pella. Spencer faces the number 3 seed, Pella, in that quarterfinal round. The winner will take on either the number 2 seed Boone or the number 7 seed Fairfield in the semifinal. Semifinals will also be on October 12th. The championship and consolation final will be on October 13th. Again, all at Caldwell Park Tennis Courts in Pella.

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Sure, there are others that play country music, but none of them measure up to the size of big country. This is where the big boys come to play.

shine. Chris Stapleton here on Big Country 107.7. Chris Young, just ahead of that, Jordan Davis too. Now we have some great tunes on the way from Dan and Shay, Lainey Wilson, also Riley and Ella. I'm Nikki Thunder with you. Hey, good afternoon.

0: and a big congratulations to this week's hardworking hero. Carson Torreson of Emmitsburg works at the grain department at the Pro Cooperative in Terrell. Carson, thank you for being a hardworking hero. 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
3: The Iowa Girls High School Athletic Union State Singles and Doubles Tennis Tournament began today. Class 1A Doubles is playing at Northwest High School in Waukee. The Spencer Doubles team of Kennedy Grettinger and Bryn Merchant opened up things against Ballard's Harley Askelson and Nora Mudd. Here's Glenn Grettinger from Northwest High School in Waukee with a report on that match.
4: The Spencer Tigers came out victorious, won the first set over Ballard 6-4, then lost 2-6, and then came back in the decisive third set and won 6-2. The first set kind of went back and forth. We ended up breaking them and won that set. Second set, we came out and they took momentum right off the bat. We got down 0-5, fought back to 2-5 before finally losing 6-2. In the third set, the Tigers came out, looked like they were pretty energized, very active on the court, playing very well as a team. Got up 0-4, they came back and got one, and we got one, so it was 1-5, and we ended up winning 6-2. So the Tigers will move on to the next round. We're still on the championship side, and we will now play Central DeWitt team, which is the team that Brendan Kennedy played last year. Lost them, one half of that team is back, Greenlee Grellas. So the Tigers will be looking to get some redemption here in the second round of the tournament.
3: Also advancing out of the round of 16 is the Spirit Lake Okoboji team of Isla Grise and Brinley Reuter. They beat the Wallert Catholic of Dubuque team of Nishna Cunneroo and Claire Meyer. They take on the winner of Allison Hansen and Lila Mather of Shenandoah or Regan DeYoung and Addison Naminga of Pella. For Glenn Grettinger, reporting on the 2026 IGHSAU State Singles and Doubles Tournament, I'm Stephen Cutler for Northwest Iowa Now.
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Lainey Wilson, that's called 4x4 by you here on Bay Country 107.7. The city of Ruthven is under a water boil advisory until further notice due to water pressure issue. We will keep you informed on that. I'm Nikki Thunder. Good afternoon. We have a look at that weather forecast coming up right after this. Also, music headed your way from Rascal Flatts, Hardy, and Travis Tritt. Right now, here's Riley Green and Ella Langley. This is Don't Mind If I Do here on Bay Country 107.7. Good afternoon.

0: Big Country 107.7 live Doppler forecast. Sunny this afternoon with a high of 76. Oh, I just went outside. It feels really nice out there, so enjoy today. Tonight, partly cloudy with a low of 49. Tomorrow, cloudy, then becoming sunny with a high of 71. Tomorrow night, a chance of showers with a possible thunderstorm in the overnight hours, increasing clouds with a low of 52. Friday, sunny and 78. Friday night, clear, 63. A little breezy with southerly winds at 10 to 15 miles per hour. Wind gusts as high as 25. Saturday, sunny with a high of 82 and a breezy. Clear Saturday night with a low of 62. Sunday, sunny, 78. Partly cloudy Sunday night with a low of 56. Monday, partly sunny, 68. And Tuesday, a chance of showers, partly sunny with a high of 61. Right now, we're at 28% humidity, and it is calm. Currently, we're at 74 degrees. You can check out the full forecast online anytime at BigCountry1077.com.
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Travis Tritt. That's called It's a Great Day here on Big Country 107.7. It is 1:24. Hey, good afternoon. The markets have closed. We'll have that report here in just a few short minutes. Well, this week it is National 4-H Week, and today is Go Green. You wear your green and show off your 4-H spirit all day long. And you could come to the ISU Extension office for a preview on the robots that they have for some ice cream. Ooh, that's going to go on from 3 o'clock to 4:30 today. I'll tell you a little bit more about some 4-H stuff coming up into the week right after this. Here's Gabby Barrett. This is I Hope on Big Country 107.7.

Gabby Barrett with I Hope here on Big Country 107.7. It is 4-H week now through the end of the week, of course. Well, today is Go Green. Tomorrow, they're having a Guess the Corn. They're posting a photo of a jar of candy corn on the ISU Extension and Outreach Dickinson County page. Dickinson County, that is. So comment your guess for how many candy corn would be inside. The person whose guess is closest to the actual number will win a prize. So that's tomorrow. And then on Friday, it's Favorite Fowl Friday. So make sure to comment your favorite photo of your favorite fowl on your post and on Facebook, on the Facebook page. That's the Dickinson County 4-H Facebook page. Well, the ISU Extension 4-H Dickinson County. Well, anyway, whether it would be a chicken, a duck, or an ostrich, they do want to see it. I would have to say mine would be a peacock because they're so pretty. They're so neat the way they wander around the zoos, you know. They're so cool. I'm just fascinated by peacocks. All right, keep it right here. We have great music on the way from Ingrid Andress, also Carly Pierce and Lee Bryce. Good news making the rounds. That's on the way, too. The markets have closed. That's coming up right after this.

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4: Closing up your market prices for Wednesday. New crop December corn down 6 at 5.02 with March down 5 and a quarter at 5.17. And December 2027, new crop down 4 and a quarter at 5.19 and a quarter. Soybeans for new crop November down 5 and a half at 12.97 and a half. January down 4 and 3 quarters at 13.14 and a half. New crop November 2027 soybeans down 3 and a half at 12.65 and a half. Chicago wheat for December down 17 and 3 quarters at 686 and a half. Soybean meal for December up 11 at 365.80. Soybean oil for December down 223 at 67.68. In your livestock today, live cattle for December down 32 at 223.77. February down 62 at 226.55. April live cattle down 35 at 228.35. And June down 27 at 223.35. Feeder cattle for November down 247 at 335.80. January down 142 at 330.40. March feeder cattle down 97 at 326.90, with April down 95 at 326.22. Lean hogs for December down 127 at 69.10. February down 140 at 69.92. April lean hogs down 227 at 74.87. And May down 212 at 80.47. That is a look at your closing market prices here on News Radio 102.5, AM 1240, KICD, and Big Country 107.7.
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Emily Pearson, Lee Bryce here on Big Country 107.7. Every October, Breast Cancer Awareness Month serves as an important reminder that early detection can make a significant difference in breast cancer outcomes. 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Good news making the rounds, and I'm going to tell

Tell you about a breast cancer survivor. That's right after this. Here is Zach John King. This is called Get to Drinkin' on Big Country 107.7.

0: Rising country artist, that is Zach John King. That's called Get to Drinkin'. Well, he's on tour with that, and he's actually going to be in Des Moines here in just a couple weeks on October 22nd for his Get to Drinkin' tour. That would be really fun to see. I hear he's just a wonderful right on stage, his presence and storytelling. So that'll be fun. You can check that out sometime. You can Google him anytime. Zach John King. All right, Nikki Thunder with you. And good news making the rounds. A hospital valet in Buffalo, New York, has become a big source of encouragement for cancer patients. His name is John Avery, and he makes such a good impression on people that one breast cancer survivor, Kate Fink, credits him with helping her through her treatment. After learning that John was saving up to attend a Buffalo Bills game, Kate and her co-workers organized a surprise for him. They got him game tickets, field passes, and a signed Josh Allen jersey.
1: I mean, he's made an impact, not just me, but so many other people.
2: Just to have a meaningful encounter, that's not hollow.
1: I wanted to do something nice for him.
2: I serve people. That's what I do. And if I don't got nothing else in the world that means anything to anybody, I know I can live in service.
0: Wow, that John Avery guy, I want to give him a hug. As a cancer survivor myself, I have to think of like a lot of the people that were working in the clinics, the valet, ranging from the guards to just all over the place throughout there. And everybody was so kind and friendly because, you know, people that go through that, you don't know it until you go through it, how extremely scary and difficult that can be, having to go through a cancer scare like that. And that's good news. All right, keep it right here. We have some great music on the way from Kenny Chesney and Shaboozy with Jelly Roll, Ella Langley. That's all coming up here on Big Country 107.7.
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0: Shaboozy and Jelly Roll, amen, here on Big Country 107.7. Thank you to everybody who came out due to Vine Stock. We made it possible because of you who came out to sip, shop, and savor. 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Thank you, everybody, and our staff. Oh yeah, we all pulled together and it made it a wonderful success. We look forward to next year, that's for sure. 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Don't forget to like us on Facebook, and we have an app that is free to download. Do that now. I'm Nikki Thunder with you. Matt Groenwald is coming in next with some great tunes. Luke Combs, also Daniel Bradbury, right here on Big Country 107.7. Good afternoon.
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5: Don't worry when the storms are raging and the rain is pouring.
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0: Morgan Wallen, Ben by now. Big Country 107.7. I'm Matt Groenewald. Hope you're having a good day today. Beautiful day out there. We'll run down your forecast in just a little bit. But first, it is October 7th today, and taking a look at our national holidays calendar for the day, it is quite a few we're celebrating today. National Flower Day, and the rose was adopted as the national flower of the United States on this day in 1986. It's also National Chocolate-Covered Pretzel Day, and the first commercial hard pretzels, the kind that made the combo with chocolate so irresistible, came along back in 1861. It's also National LED Light Day, and the power of LED lighting affects all of us in emotional, economic, and environmental ways as well. It's National Frappe Day, which are typically blended drinks, frappes, made with either coffee or espresso and then topped with whipped cream. It's also National Inner Beauty Day, focusing on raising awareness and supporting victims of human trafficking. It's National Trigeminal Neuralgia Awareness Day. And the trigeminal nerve is the largest of our cranial nerves, consists of 12 pairs of nerves that control many functions of our face. Causes of trigeminal neuralgia can be pressure on the nerve, aging, or disorder that wears away the myelin, like cerebral palsy. It's also Bathtub Day, and although plumbing systems for bathing date back to around 3300 BC, the earliest found bathtub dates to about 1700 BC, found in Crete. It's also National Forgiveness and Happiness Day, You Matter to Me Day, to tell people when they matter to you. And on the first Wednesday in October, it's National Kale Day, National Pumpkin Seed Day, Coffee with a Cop Day, and Balloons Around the World Day, which highlights the act of giving, bringing smiles to thousands of faces and showcasing the work of artists who sculpt, twist, and decorate balloons. So there are your national holidays for October 7th. We'll check your forecast next.
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0: Big Country live Doppler forecast. Sunshine today, highs mid-70s, winds out of the northwest at 5 to 10 miles per hour. Tonight, partly cloudy and lows around 50 with northwest winds around 5 miles per hour. Tomorrow, partly sunny, highs again low 70s, light winds out of the east, the northeast, and kind of becoming south. And Thursday night, you have a slight chance of some showers in the evening, cloudy Chance of thunderstorms after midnight Thursday night with lows mid-50s. Then Friday, sunny, highs upper 70s. Saturday and Sunday, sunshine, highs low 80s. Saturday, actually, low 80s. Sunday, upper 70s. But then looking like very quickly getting into the 50s for highs starting Tuesday of next week. Today's high 76. That's our current temperature with sunny skies. Winds out of the northwest right now at 9 and gusting to 20 miles per hour. Get your full forecast at BigCountry1077.com.

Gone Anywhere with you, Big Country 107.7. It's time for today's history lesson. Here's on this day in history for October 7th, and on this day in 1913, the moving assembly line debuted at the Ford factory. 1916, Georgia Tech, coached by John Heisman. Yes, that Heisman, the namesake for the award. Georgia Tech defeated Cumberland 222-0. That's the most lopsided score in the history of U.S. college football. 1919, on this day, KLM Royal Dutch Airlines was established. That's the oldest existing airline. Been around for, 107 years now. 1959, the far side of the moon was seen for the first time courtesy of the USSR's Luna 3 space probe. 1982, the musical Cats opened at Winter Garden Theater on Broadway and ran for nearly 18 years before closing September 10, 2000. 1983, Sean Connery stars in Never Say Never Again as the British Secret Service agent James Bond, a role he had last played 12 years earlier in 1971. The film's title, Never Say Never Again, referenced the fact that Connery had previously remarked he would never play Agent 007 again. And in 2001, a U.S.-led coalition

0: nation begins attacks on Taliban-controlled Afghanistan with an intense bombing campaign by American and British forces. Logistical support was provided by other nations, including France, Germany, Australia, and Canada. And later, troops were provided by the anti-Taliban Northern Alliance rebels. The invasion of Afghanistan was the opening salvo in the United States War on Terror and a response to the September 11th, 2001 terrorist attacks on New York and Washington, D.C. The conflict in Afghanistan would, of course, span two decades and become the longest war in U.S. history. That is On This Day in History for October 7th.
1: Of the two Iowa Senate candidates, Ashley Hinson shows up every day to fight for Iowa. Josh Turek, he doesn't. That's why sheriffs across Iowa are endorsing Hinson. She's focused on keeping Iowa families safe by supporting rural law enforcement, deporting illegal immigrants, and stopping deadly drugs from reaching our communities. From expanding mental health care for veterans to taking on health insurance companies to lower costs, it's Ashley Hinson that always shows up for Iowa.
2: But not Josh Turek. Turek missed more than half of his votes. When he did bother to show up, Turek supported welfare benefits for illegal immigrants and amnesty for criminal illegals. He voted with a radical left for taxpayer-funded sex change surgery and still supports biological men in girls' bathrooms. That's Josh Turek. 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Not authorized by any candidate or candidate's committee. 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Fight on Iowa is responsible for the content of this ad.
3: This is a rare opportunity, so listen up. On Thursday, October 8th, starting at 10:30 a.m., bidding begins on two tracts of land located in Union Township of Bryan County. The Dorothy Schmidt Estate contains two parcels of land, the Tract 1 consisting of 108.6 surveyed of farmland and Tract 2 consisting of 30.17 surveyed acres of pasture land with the water supply and partial fencing. For a full listing and to bid online, visit VW72.com of Vanderwerf & Associates, specializing in Iowa farmland auctions.
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0: Corey Kent, Empty Words on Big Country 107.7. It was a beautiful fall day at Scharnberg Park this past Saturday for our Vinestock Wine and Arts Festival, and we've got lots of people to thank for making this event possible, including the Clay County Conservation Board and Scharnberg for just being incredible hosts, Corey's Cabin Limo Service for offering rides to and from Vinestock. 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

0: 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Quick announcement for residents of Ruthven. The city of Ruthven is under a water boil advisory until further notice due to a water pressure issue. We will check your forecast next.
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0: Big Country Live Doppler forecast. Sunny today with highs in the mid-70s. Northeast winds at 5 to 10 miles per hour. Tonight, increasing clouds. Lows around 50. Northwest winds around 5 miles per hour. Partly sunny for Thursday. Highs in the low 70s. Mostly cloudy Thursday night. Slight chance of rain in the evening. Then a chance of thunderstorms after midnight with lows in the mid-50s. Friday, sunny and highs upper 70s. Saturday, sunny and highs in the low 80s. Get your full forecast at BigCountry1077.com.

0: 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Big Country 107.7. No high school football this week here on the Big Country because Friday night we've got Cyclone football as Iowa State is out in Provo, Utah, taking on the Brigham Young University Cougars. Pregame for that is at 8 o'clock. 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

0: and Brown Woman, Big Country 107.7. Let's check into the Comedy Corner. And on today's Comedy Corner, it's comedian Bob Marley on Halloween in Maine.
1: Grew up in the sticks in Maine. Halloween, that was great. Trick-or-treating. Houses are 5 miles apart. Like running a marathon with a costume on. Every couple of miles, there's a guy with a cup of water with some M&Ms in it. Keep running, Batman. Keep running. People from Maine will tell you that they're telling you. Have you noticed that? Gee, it's pretty cold out there tonight. I'm telling you. Well, yeah. You're looking at me and everything. I hope you're telling me. Everybody in Maine has a truck, too. We have a truck, or we know someone that has a truck. That's right. Anybody in this room can have a truck down here in 5 minutes if we needed one. I could say, I gotta move this microphone stand. Well, I'll go get my brother's truck. They gotta tell you what kind of truck their brother had. My brother got a Ford 250 Lariat, half-ton Chevy, with the woofer him house on the side whacker. Oh, I'm telling you.
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5: Of the two Iowa Senate candidates, Ashley Hinson shows up every day to fight for Iowa. Josh Turek, he doesn't. 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
6: But not Josh Turek. 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That's Josh Turek. 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Fight on Iowa is responsible for the content of this ad.

0: Russell Dickerson, worth your while. Big Country 107.7. It's time for Random Facts. Here are your five random facts for today. Number one, Venus rotates clockwise, unlike the other planets in our solar system, which rotate counterclockwise. Number two, the human stomach gets a new lining every 3 to 4 days to keep from digesting itself. Number three, sound travels more than 4 times faster in water than in air. Number four, the first recorded recipe is from ancient Mesopotamia, and it's over 4,000 years old. And number five, the Eiffel Tower was originally proposed for Barcelona, Spain, not Paris. Those are your five random facts for Wednesday.
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0: 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Big Country 107.7. A quick announcement for residents of Ruthven. The city of Ruthven is currently under a water boil advisory until further notice due to a water pressure issue. We will run down your forecast after this.
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0: Big Country Live Doppler forecast. Sunny today with highs in the mid-70s. Northeast winds at 5 to 10 miles per hour. Tonight, increasing clouds. Lows around 50. Northwest winds around 5 miles per hour. Partly sunny for Thursday. Highs in the low 70s. Mostly cloudy Thursday night. Slight chance of rain in the evening. Then a chance of thunderstorms after midnight with lows in the mid-50s. Friday, sunny and highs upper 70s. Saturday, sunny and highs in the low 80s.

0: Jason Aldean, Don't Tell On Me, Big Country 107.7. 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

He's a ranch hand in a pinch, man. Hotter than the red on the cattle brand. Cause she's a gold digger with a quick trigger. A cast iron skillet swinging lid flipper. Now he's a double wide on the county line. Sipping on a six pack of Lone Star Light. She did him dirty, took him to the club.

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Now he's a buckskin, 15 hands, 5-time team road champion.

0: Eli, young man, love ain't. Big Country 107.7. It's time for Dumb Criminal of the Day. And a Wisconsin woman is accused of pretending to be a substitute teacher, going into a classroom and making fun of the kids. Here's a reporter talking about some of the things that Amy Jones, the accused, did and said.
1: Students also say Jones started playing rap music very loud and dissed kids for their weight, race, looks, and money, even asking if any students had a vape or marijuana because, quote, the class was so lame and annoying.
0: I would love to know the backstory to that and what made that woman want to go do this and make fun of all these kids. Got to be a ridiculous story behind all that.
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0: Lauren Elena and Chase Matthew, All My Exes, Big Country 107.7. It's time for Weird News. Here's today's weird news story. Yesterday morning, shortly after Paramount closed its $111 billion merger with Warner Brothers Discovery, the famous Water Tower in Burbank had a Skydance Corporation painted under the famous WB logo on the Water Tower. What's next?
1: Skydance.
0: The famous Warner Brothers Water Tower now has Skydance painted on it, and that's weird news.
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0: ABC News, I'm Michelle Franzen. In Minnesota, federal authorities say they arrested an 18-year-old and stopped an ISIS-inspired mass shooting targeting the Mall of America. U.S. Attorney Daniel Rosen alleges that the teen tried to purchase an assault rifle and ammunition from a confidential source.
1: The level of enthusiasm and commitment toward it, the determination to intervene and disrupt was made and to do it at the soonest possible time.
0: The World Health Organization says there's still no confirmation from the Russian government on what killed a lab worker in Siberia. It's a suspected case of pneumonic plague, and hundreds of others are in quarantine. The U.S. has formally asked Russia for answers. President Trump traveling to Texas tonight, his third trip to the Lone Star State in the past month to help campaign ahead of the midterm elections. And the attorney for Christa Pike says that they've received a request from a judge to have the state's information.
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3: When the Iowa State Cyclones take the field, winning takes focus and strategy. 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
2: Good evening, George Bauer, and for Anthony Gonzalez tonight. He's home ill again today. An Emmitsburg woman arrested in the death of a toddler in her care back in 2023 has changed her plea in Palo Alto County District Court. 31-year-old Hannah Priest has now pled guilty to child endangerment resulting in death. On January 19th of 2023, emergency responders were called to 1605 8th Street, Emmitsburg, for the call of an unresponsive child. 23-month-old Sebastian Jesperson was transported to the Palo Alto County Hospital in Emmitsburg, then on to Blank Children's Hospital in Des Moines, and was pronounced deceased on January 24th. An investigation by the Iowa Division of Criminal Investigation and Iowa Office of the State Medical Examiner's Office revealed that Sebastian had died of head trauma consistent with inflicted injuries. Authorities prosecuting the case say that Priest at first denied any knowledge of abuse that would have caused the trauma, but later said she forced the child onto the cot at nap time. Sentencing is scheduled for November 9th. The city of Estherville moving forward with plans to support a major industrial expansion on the city's south side. During Monday's regular city council meeting, the council approved an agreement related to the construction of a 60,750-square-foot addition at a property located at 602 South 1st Street. The project intended to accommodate an expanding manufacturer in the community. City Administrator Penny Clayton says the agreement will help the city address infrastructure concerns in the future if necessary.
3: The very south east corner of the building will build slightly over an existing 12-inch sanitary sewer main. And so this agreement spells out that due to the economic development nature of this project, that we will take the responsibility of relocating that sewer and put it more on the property line instead of running diagonally across the property if and when we decide that it's prudent to do so.
2: The project expected to qualify for tax incentives through Estherville's Urban Revitalization Program, which phases in property taxes on new value created on development.
3: Our standard urban revitalization plan allows for a phase-in of property taxes on the new growth, not the existing value, and so that will likely be used as well.
2: Council members Monday night also began the process of restructuring the city's tax increment financing, or TIF, districts.
3: So the existing urban renewal area and TIF districts expire December 31st of 2032. And so what happens when that takes place is that the existing increment that we currently use for economic development incentives or for infrastructure related to new, you know, encouraging new business goes away. And so the idea here is to take all of our vacant properties plus this one at 602 South 1st Street and put them into a new TIF district. So the first step is to take those parcels out of our existing TIF district. So the ordinance deletes that, and then we set a public hearing on creating the new district. And so that would be the next things that happen, and they'll kind of run simultaneously.
2: Public hearing on the new proposed TIF district has been scheduled for November 2nd. As the respiratory illness season begins, Clay County residents being encouraged to get vaccinated early against influenza and COVID-19. Angel Smith is the director of Clay County Public Health.
4: So as far as influenza goes, that virus circulates all year round, but the United States, kind of the northern hemisphere, we get influenza during our fall and winter months. And so what tends to happen is we see some cases of influenza kind of trickling in October.

0: October, November, and then December, January, February, that's when it's hitting the hardest, and you're going to notice your children being sick, kids, staying home from school, more in the community, and then it kind of fizzles out March and April.
1: Smith says several vaccine options are available, including standard flu vaccines, a high-dose version for adults 65 and older, newer vaccine formulations available through some providers, and updated COVID-19 vaccines are also available for 2026.
0: For the COVID vaccine, if you've never had one, then they would do a few, they might do like a one or two dose series, I think probably depending on the vaccine that you're utilizing. But if you had one last year, then you would be eligible to get another COVID vaccine this year. So it's kind of just one and done each year, kind of just like the flu vaccine.
1: Beyond vaccination, Smith encourages residents to take precautions if they do come down ill.
0: We're coming into flu season, and I think the most important thing is for individuals to stay home when you're sick. Of course, like it's great. We want you to get vaccinated if that's the route you want to go. But most importantly, to help decrease the spread of influenza, it's always a good idea to stay home. If you've got a fever, stay home for 24 hours after that fever is gone. Stay hydrated, get your rest. And then, of course, if your symptoms are not improving, then you would want to contact your provider.
1: Vaccinations available through area health care providers, local pharmacies, and Clay County Public Health. They will be doing a vaccination clinic in the Clay County schools yet this fall. And Vicki Trimer has done it again. The local author likes to write history. This time she's done a new book on the history of Gillett Grove.
2: It had a fair from 1932 to 1942. It was called the World's Biggest Little Fair. And like Spencer, they had concessions and vendors, and they had rides. They had women's boxing in the back room of the cafe. Like many small towns, they also had Chautauquas. With the fair, they had Miss Cecilia and the Little Giants band from around Mason City, Iowa. They also had the Spencer's Booster Band, which was called the German Tutors. There was dancing and refreshments, and even the Hoochie Coochie Girls paid a visit.
1: Her previous book was the history of Moneta. Trimer says she'll now pen the history of the entire county.
2: I deal with 25 different towns and villages. I mean, those that don't exist anymore. And to think that Annieville had a street, Broadway Street, when it was just a post office. And later on, there was a gas station there. And to think that Trumbull Lake was not only just a lake for hunting and fishing, but it had a creamery in 1898. Oh. The stagecoach routes from Annieville to Marcellus Mill area, which was by Woodcliff area, and then it would go to Oneota Park.
1: Vicki Trimer's books available at the Clay County Heritage Center and Arts on Grand. She will hold book signings this Saturday at the Spencer Public Library and then coming up at the Everly Public Library on October 24th. That's KICD News on the radio. You can read our news at NorthwestIowaNow.com or on the Northwest Iowa Now app, powered by Jason Jacobs at Thrivent Financial and Pete Howe Sanitation.
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5: 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Services for 76-year-old Tim Green of Spencer, formerly of Galva, will be held Saturday at 10:30 at St. John Lutheran Church in Galva. Burial at Galva Cemetery. A luncheon will follow the service at the church on Saturday. The Nicholas D. Jensen Funeral Home is in charge of arrangements for 76-year-old Tim Green of Spencer, formerly of Galva. Funeral services for 74-year-old Diana Mortensen of Spencer will be held Saturday afternoon at 1 at Bethlehem Lutheran Church in Royal. Burial will follow at Willow Creek Cemetery in Royal. Arrangements are under the care of Geelan Funeral Home in Spencer for Diana Mortensen, age 74, of Spencer. Services for 69-year-old James Jim Ehrig of Lorenz will be held Saturday afternoon at 2 at Martin Matthijs Funeral Home in Emmitsburg. Visitation the same day from 1 until 2 at the funeral home in Emmitsburg. The Martin Matthijs Funeral Home of Emmitsburg is in charge of arrangements for 69-year-old James Jim Ehrig of Lorenz. And services for Neil Cooksey, age 66, Spencer, will have a memorial visitation on Saturday afternoon from 2 until 4 at Warner Chapel here in Spencer. Warner Funeral Home Spencer is in charge of arrangements for Neil Cooksey, age 66, as Spencer. Arrangements are online at northwestiowanow.com or bigcountry1077.com.
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7: It's time for another report on the 2026 IGHSAU State Tennis Tournament for singles and doubles. The Spencer doubles team of Kennedy Grettinger and Bryn Merchant, after a 2-1 first round win, took on Greenlee Grell and Claire McGarry of Central DeWitt in the quarterfinals. We go to the Northwest High School tennis courts in Waukee. Here's Glenn Grettinger.
8: Bryn Merchant and Kennedy Grettinger just advanced to the semifinals. They will play number one Xavier tomorrow at 10 a.m. The girls are now guaranteed a top four finish. They kind of got some revenge on a Central DeWitt team that beat them last year, at least one half of that team. The Tigers came up big. They won the first set 6-4, and they won the second set 6-3. The girls just really came alive in this match, and they started dictating the pace. They had them on their heels. A lot of energy, a lot of excitement. Tigers, hopefully tomorrow, get a couple wins and get a state championship.
7: As you heard, Spencer now advances into the semifinal round, where they will take on top-seeded Kelsey Weiss and Gemma Unidam of Xavier of Cedar Rapids. On the other side of the bracket, Isla Grise and Brinley Reuter of Spirit Lake Okoboji lost to Regan DeYoung and Addison Naminga of Pella. That SLO team moves into the consolation bracket, where they will take on Fairfield Fields Kinsley Duncan and Marin Duncan in the consolation quarterfinal. For Grettinger and Merchant, a win puts them in the state championship match. A loss will put them into the third place match. Win or lose, they will face either the Assumption of Davenport pair of Charlie DiUlio and Leah Patrick, or the Pella pair of Regan DeYoung and Addison Naminga. For Glenn Grettinger, who's down in Waukee at Northwest High School for the 2026 IGHSAU State Singles and Doubles Tennis Championships. I'm Stephen Cutler for Northwest Iowa Now.
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5: And good evening, Northwest Iowa. The nice fall weather will stick around throughout the remainder of the day, and overnight lows will fall into the upper 40s to around 50 degrees. Tomorrow will bring more dry and warm weather. Afternoon temperatures will climb back into the upper 60s and 70s, and winds will turn out of the south and become a little breezy at times, gusting as high as 20 miles per hour. A small chance of rain will return tomorrow evening and especially tomorrow night. Scattered light showers are possible, mainly east of Interstate 29 and along and south of Highway 18. A brief isolated thunderstorm cannot be ruled out, but most areas will only see light rainfall. Amounts are expected to range from a few hundredths of an inch to up to a tenth of an inch. Now, Friday looks dry again with plenty of sunshine, and temperatures will continue warming and reaching upper 70s to lower 80s across the region. We'll continue to have a strong south wind as well, and Friday night will stay mild with temperatures only dropping into the upper 50s to lower 60s. Saturday appears to be the warmest day of the stretch. Highs will reach the 80s across much of the region, and it will also be windy. Gusts of 30 to 40 miles per hour will be possible. The combination of warm temperatures, low humidity, and stronger winds could increase the risk of grass fires, although recent rainfall should limit that. A cold front is expected to move through sometime on Sunday. Exactly when it arrives remains uncertain, but temperatures should begin cooling behind that front. Now, looking ahead to next work week, the weather pattern becomes a little more active again. Several chances for rain are possible, especially around the middle of next week. Forecast details are still changing, but the return of clouds and rain chances should bring temperatures back closer to normal levels for mid-October. Your KICD live Doppler forecast for tonight: partly cloudy, becoming mostly cloudy overnight, lows around 50, northwesterly wind at 5 to 10 miles per hour. Tomorrow, partly sunny, highs in the lower 70s with a northeasterly wind around 5 miles per hour. Tomorrow night, mostly cloudy, a slight chance of showers in the evening, then showers and thunderstorms after midnight, lows in the middle 50s with a southeasterly wind around 5 miles per hour, and chance of rain at 40%. Friday, sunny, highs in the upper 70s, south wind at 10 to 15. Friday night will be clear, not as cool, lows in the middle 60s. Saturday, sunny, breezy, highs in the lower 80s. Saturday night will be clear, breezy, lows in the lower 60s. Sunday, sunny, highs in the upper 50s. Sunday night, partly cloudy in the evening, then becoming mostly cloudy, lows in the lower 50s. Monday, Columbus Day, partly sunny, a chance of showers in the morning, much cooler, highs in the lower 60s, and chance of rain at 30%. Monday night, mostly cloudy, cooler, lows in the lower 40s. Tuesday, mostly sunny, highs in the upper 50s. And Wednesday, partly sunny with a 40% chance of showers, highs in the upper 50s. Yesterday recap, your high was 85 with a low of 54. Your record temperatures for the 7th day of October, 87 in 1993 and 18 in 1974. Your sunset this evening, 6:53, while your sunrise tomorrow morning will be at 7:26. Your low is 50 at 7:06 this morning, and as for your high this afternoon, 77 at 2:15. Currently here in Spencer, we have a northwesterly wind at 8 miles per hour, mostly sunny and 74.
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11: Closing up your market prices for Wednesday. New crop December corn down 6 at 5.02 with March down 5.25 at 5.17. December 2027 new crop down 4.25 at 5.19.25. Soybeans for new crop November down 5.5 at 12.97.5. January down 4.75 at 13.14.5. New crop November 2027 soybeans down 3.5 at 12.65.5. Chicago wheat for December down 17.75 at 686.5. Soybean meal for December up 11 at 365.80. Soybean oil for December down 2.23 at 67.68. In your livestock today, live cattle for December down 32 at 223.77. February down 62 at 226.55. April live cattle down 35 at 228.35. And June down 27 at 223.35. Feeder cattle for November down 247 at 335.80. January down 142 at 330.40. March feeder cattle down 97 at 326.90, with April down 95 at 326.22. Lean hogs for December down 127 at 69.10. February down 140 at 69.92. April lean hogs down 227 at 74.87. And May down 212 at 80.47. That is a look at your closing market prices here on News Radio 102.5, AM 1240, KICD, and Big Country 107.7.
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13: Spire Motorsports confirmed the rumors today. Casey Kane is returning to NASCAR competition to drive the organization's number 77 Silverado full-time in what will be the NASCAR FedEx Freight Truck Series in 2027. The 46-year-old from Enumclaw, Washington, stepped away from Cup Series competition due to health issues in 2018. Kane's record in the Truck Series is nothing short of miraculous. In six starts over five different seasons, he captured five victories. The winner of 8 Cup events in 216 races over 17 years, Kane was honored as one of NASCAR's 75 greatest drivers in 2023. I'm Susie Armstrong. This is NASCAR Today on the Motor Racing Network.

0: say so. Dan and Shay say so. Big Country 107.7. It was a beautiful fall day at Scharnberg Park this past Saturday for our annual Vinestock Wine and Arts Festival, and there are so many people to thank for making this event possible. We'll start with the Clay County Conservation Board and Scharnberg Park for being incredible hosts. Thank you to my friend Corey Tiesfeld from Corey's Cab and Limo for offering rides to the event. Flooring America for sponsoring the s'mores. 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If you want to see pictures from this year's Vinestock, check out BigCountry1077.com.
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4: Of the two Iowa Senate candidates, Ashley Hinson shows up every day to fight for Iowa. 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
5: 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That's Josh Turek. 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Fight on Iowa is responsible for the content of this ad.
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0: Hardy MacArthur on Big Country 107.7. NASCAR this weekend is the Bank of America 400 from the Charlotte Motor Speedway. You can hear it this Sunday afternoon here on the Big Country with pre-race coverage at 1, race time Sunday at 2 o'clock. 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
1: 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And now this week, Brad Keselowski speaks about it for the first time publicly. 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
1: Last week, Brad Keselowski shocked the NASCAR world by announcing he would be parting ways from RFK Racing as a driver and an owner. This past weekend in Las Vegas, Keselowski spoke about it publicly for the first time. Here's what Brad had to say.
2: There's a lot I can't talk about this time. It's got to play out. You know, it's been a hell of a ride. I've enjoyed everything I've got to do with RFK. And, you know, my career's not over by any means. There's a lot of things to still work out. I can't really go into details of how we got where we are, at least not at this time, until a few more things kind of develop. Had a pretty good idea that this was, you know, in the works for the last few months. Had a few people reach out before then. And, you know, I'm just kind of gathering all the opportunities, see what makes sense, and then we'll make a decision the next, you know, couple months or so. So that's kind of the lowdown. Obviously, I can't talk too much about all things RFK, but appreciate the interest. It's been an interesting week, to say the least, you know, full of highs and lows. I've been pleasantly surprised by the different fan reactions and media attention this has garnered. I did not expect that, but I appreciate it, and we'll see where it goes.
1: With a lot of unknowns as to where Brad Keselowski will be going next, he was asked if he was worried about his future in the sport.
2: Any athlete should be worried about their future in a sport that, you know, has churn. I wouldn't say I'm not worried, but I like some of the things that have been thrown at me, and I'm, you know, waiting on a few more things to be thrown at me, and I think I'm going to be okay.
1: It will be interesting to see where Brad Keselowski lands in 2027. For PRN's Garage Pass, this is Andrew Kurland.
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11: Your Big Country Live Doppler forecast for this evening: partly cloudy, lows around 48 with a north-northwesterly wind around 5 miles per hour. Tomorrow, partly sunny, high near 70, calm wind becoming south-southeasterly around 5 in the afternoon. And Thursday night, a chance of showers, lows of 52. For more on your weather, log online to BigCountry1077.com.

0: 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I'm Matt Groenewald. 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